0: Knocked away, and it's fourth down, and South Dakota's going to have to punt it away. Braden White couldn't haul it in.
1: Think about Austin Majeski might just want that one back just for putting a little bit extra on it, John. It looked like it just maybe took a little bit of that wind that you mentioned is not super strong, but lead White out there just a little bit more. He might have had the clearance.
0: Brooke Otteray will punt this thing away for South Dakota. He stands at the 10-yard line for the Yotes. Good snap to him. Helmet high. Puts a boot into this one. End-over-end punt. Racing left. The return man has it at the 32. Cuts upfield. 35. Runs over to the near side. Penalty markers out. Near side of the 45 or the 50 into Coyote territory. And he's cut down, wrestled down at the 47-yard line of South Dakota. But a penalty marker is back at the 35-yard line. An illegal block coming against Northern Colorado. It'll set the Bears back.
2: During the return, block in the back, return team, number 21. That penalty will be enforced 10 yards from the spot of the foul. First and 10, Northern Colorado.
0: So the Bears will start at their own 25-yard line after the penalty and the illegal block. And the Coyotes dodge one there because that was a good return, Jerry, into plus territory.
1: It sure was. Outside of that one block, that's going to set them back. And now we'll see the quarterback for Northern Colorado and Kenny Luth. And last week, John, he ran for 90 yards. We'll see if the Coyotes can contain him here this week.
0: Kenny Luth was deep on the depth chart at Northern Illinois a year ago. And then Kenny Luth transferred to Northern Colorado. He won the job with a couple of guys who are also older and have experience and transferred in from other colleges. And Kenny Luth is the starter. Our referee is holding up play. Now he backs away, and I think we're going to get this first drive for the Bears underway. Matthias Price is the running back as Kenny Luth walks up under center. First and 10 of their 25, left hash. Luth looks over the defense, four down linemen for the Yotes. Sends a receiver in motion right to left, trips on the right side of the formation. Here's the snap. They're going to give it off to Price, runs over to the right side, trying to get to the edge. He broke the initial tackle and then was smothered right away. Tim White came up from that safety position and buried him after he's turned inside by Isaiah Ray. And it's a stop on the opening carry of the ball game for the Bears of 2 yards, and that will bring up second down and 8.
1: And a beautiful read and coverage for Wade Abrams here, John, because right before that ball was snapped, he recognized the coverage, clapped his hands about 4 times, shifted everybody over. Led to the stop.
0: Two receivers go to the right side, single receiver to the left. Under center, Kenny Luth, staggered feet as he looks over the defense. Luth takes the snap, gives it off to Price, straight ahead run. Runs right into Wade Abrams, and Wade is able to cut him down on the 30-yard line. It was a big collision. Wade getting up a little bit slow after that one. He kind of collided hard with the running back, cuts him down after a gain of a couple, and it's third down and 5 for Northern Colorado.
1: Just a beautiful read to shoot the gap, and at least if you don't get him wrapped up, you set up the rest of your teammates to get the gang tackle. All worked out perfectly.
0: Trey Olson and Evan Morris go wide to the right side. Single receiver wide to the left side is Marcus Moser. He was their leading pass catcher last week. Shotgun for Kenny Luth. He's got a running back to his left hip. Motions the receiver on the right side. 6 to get the snap. Here's the snap. Luth looking right. Fires right. Catch made. First down. Northern Colorado across the 40-yard line. They needed 5 and they got 10 on the quick pass and catch to Evan Morris and a first down for Northern Colorado.
1: That's just a good read for Morris at the wide receiver position. Recognizing the zone defense for the Coyotes. Found the soft spot in the zone. Just turned around. Quarterback put it right on the number.
0: Put it on the number. He was looking that way the whole time. He knew where it was going. Trips left. That's the wide side of the field. Ball on the right hash at the 40 of Northern Colorado. Shotgun for Kenny Luth with a running back to his left side. Morris in motion left to right. Lines up tight on the right side of the formation. Luth takes the snap. Looking right. Steps up. Fires. Quick pass right through the hands of the intended tight end. And incomplete. He was trying to find Braden Welch, who had a single catch a week ago. He threw it too hot, a little bit high, and right through the midst of his tight end.
1: And one thing that we know, if you see Gabe Hartman or you have the sound of his feet coming after you, it puts a lot of pressure on a receiver.
0: Second down and 10 for Northern Colorado. Two receivers go to the right side. The other receivers tight on the left side of the formation. Luth back under center. He'll go to Matthias, or look behind him at Matthias Price. the running back. Under center is Luth. Luth looks over the defense, takes the snap, moves over to his left, hands it off that way. The Coyotes bury the running back, Matthias Price, back at the 35-yard line. That thing was blown up by John Starman, the transfer from Brown University, and it's a negative play for Northern Colorado. It's third down and 15.
1: What a great read and great penetration from John Starman to just push that body back and just disrupt everything.

0: for the loss.
1: They'll call it third down and 14 here at Nottingham Field. Three receivers, two right, one left. Shotgun for Kenny Luth. Coyotes trying to get off of the field here on third and 14. Matthias Price, sidecar right. Luth looks over the defense. Heels on the 30-yard line. Takes the snap, chest high. He's going to be a quarterback run, and the Coyotes ready to John Sturman again. The big D lineman, back-to-back plays. Nothing doing for the Bears on the quarterback draw. And it's going to be punt formation for Northern Colorado.
2: Where that was beautiful. We talked about quarterback contain and really trying to keep Luth away from being able to run the football. Abrams on the outside really crashed in and sold the blitz. He actually backed off at the snap, made Luth go straight, running straight into the body of Starman. Beautiful read.
1: What an effort. Starman back-to-back plays, making big plays for this Coyote defense. And now punt formation for Northern Colorado. The punter straight into it. Shanked this one off to the right side, and that is going to bounce and take a Northern Colorado roll and then out of bounds. That one went off of the side of the foot of the punter, but it did get all the way down to the 35 before it hit the ground, rolled down to the 25-yard line, and that is where South Dakota will have it. First and 10 when you come back to Nottingham Field in Greeley, Colorado. Early on, it's no score between South Dakota and Northern Colorado. We're back in a moment. This is South Dakota Coyote football from Learfield.
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1: 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South Dakota and Northern Colorado in a scoreless tie here early on, as these two teams, both the defenses, able to get off of the field here early. And obviously, Jerry, important for South Dakota to answer what Northern Colorado did early in this game.
2: And for the Coyotes, we saw this kind of last week on offense, too. Came out a little slow, three and out to start. Defense, they come out, and they just really got off to a hot start with the way that they got things going, giving the ball right back to the offense. Looking to see if they settle it, kind of like what we saw last week. Get that first drive kind of under their belt. Now they go back to the sideline, regroup themselves, come out on offense. We'll see if the fireworks start going off.
1: Coyote football brought to us by Bud Light, a proud sponsor of South Dakota Athletics. Easy to drink, easy to enjoy. Coyotes three and out on their opening possession of the ball game. We're scoreless here between the Bears and the Coyotes. 10:26 to go in quarter number one. Coyotes are huddled up at the 20-yard line. They are going to break huddle and get the ready for play. They'll go too wide to the right side. Bose is alone left. Right side, it's Cahoon and Keandre Jones-Logan. Carson Fletcher into the game to the left of his quarterback on the left hash. Jones-Logan in motion right to left. He'll line up to the right side of his quarterback. Here's the snap to Majeski. They're going to hand it to Keandre. Runs left, runs right, stutter steps, runs across the 30 and up to the 31-yard line. A pickup of 6 yards on the first carry of the ballgame for Keandre Jones-Logan. It's second down and four.
2: We've talked a lot about Keandre's speed throughout the course of his Coyote career, but what I loved about that play for Keandre was waiting and being patient. Wait for the holes to open up, and it led to a nice gain of about six.
1: Second down and four for South Dakota. Inside 10 minutes to go in the opening quarter. Keandre Jones-Logan, wide left side. Two receivers to the right side. It's Charles Pierre and Braden White. Empty backfield for the quarterback, Majeski. Majeski takes the snap. Quick pass right side. It's caught by Braden White, blown up. He's going to break a tackle, trying to surge forward. Back across the 30, got up to the 31 or 32, and took a loss into a no gain on the play. It was blown up by Northern Colorado, just one block away from Braden White, springing that thing for a positive gain and a first down.
2: You always look for that extra effort. You always look for that little touchdown rush if you could just get that one extra block. Got back to the line of scrimmage and still sets you up in a third and manageable.
1: Third down at 4. Coyotes got to get to the 35 for a first down. Charles Pierre, sidecar left, trips to the left side. They're stacked on the left hash, ball on the right hash at the 31. Majeski in the gun, looks over the defense. Braden White in motion left to right. Here's the snap. Majeski retreats. Quick pass over to the right side for White, and it is knocked away and incomplete. Braden White had it to his hands, but it was knocked away by the defensive back on coverage and incomplete. And that'll set up a fourth down for South Dakota. Carson Keach on the stop and the deflection for Northern Colorado.
2: Oh, I thought he had that one pulled in. It was kind of right there, but it was tight coverage. Give credit where credit is due to Keach on the stop.
5: Number 16, Brooke Hotteray, back to punt. Number 20, Jordan Heron
1: is back deep. Here's Brooke Hotteray. Puts a boot into this one. High punt. This is a good one. Heron is on his way back, backpedaling to the 15 as he makes the fair catch on the backpedal towards his own end zone. And Northern Colorado has stopped South Dakota on its first two offensive drives of the ball game. The Bears will have a chance to capitalize first when we come back to Nottingham Field in Greeley, Colorado. We're scoreless between South Dakota and Northern Colorado. Back in a moment. This is South Dakota Coyote football from Learfield.
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1: 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Slow start for the Coyote offense so far. Right now, the Bears have pretty good defensive game plan. Coyotes have had chances to move the chains. Their DBs right now swatting the football away.
2: Yeah, it's been tight coverage for Northern Colorado. You give them plenty of credit there. And we're going to start seeing this Coyote offense as they continue just to settle in. And they got to just find, I think, one spark, John. It just feels like they're one big play away from really being able to just get comfortable and start taking off down the field. We'll see if the defense can get the ball back for them quick.
1: 8:45 to play in the first quarter. We are scoreless. Second offensive drive for Northern Colorado. They are huddled up right now, waiting to come to the line of scrimmage. Coyotes have found not much here against the Bears early on. Under center, Kenny Luth. Matthias Price is the running back, standing back at the 7-yard line on the left hash. Bears moving left to right as we see it. Kenny Luth will take the snap, turns and gives it off left side to Price. Price ran through the initial wave and then stacked up after a gain of a couple, and then was able to push the pile up to the 20-yard line for a gain of 5 on the carry for Matthias Price. And that'll bring up a second down for Northern Colorado.
2: It's a good patient run for Price, but even probably better patience for that of Chris Dixon on that defensive line, because he had to just continue to fight, shred off the block, and get himself in position for a tackle.
1: Two receivers go to the right side, single receiver tight left with the ball on the left hash. Shotgun for Kenny Luth, Price sidecar left. Second down and 5. Here's the snap play fake. Luth wants to throw, steps up. Pressure comes, he's going to escape for the moment, runs, and he was hit and spun around. Held onto the football as he gained 7 for a first down for Northern Colorado. He was able to keep the feet moving, twisting and turning as he fought for a first down for Northern Colorado.
2: I thought Isaiah Ray had his hands on that football. It looked like he was going to rip that out, but Luth was able to hold on. There was just a bunch of Coyotes that were over there, but Ray looked like he had the opportunity to potentially pull that away.
1: First and 10 from the 27-yard line, ball on the left hash. Shotgun for Kenny Luth. Mathias Price is off to his right side. Three receivers in the formation. They're all tight to the formation. Olsen goes in motion right to left. Luth looks over the defense. Here's the snap. Luth looking left, fires left. Short pass catch made and driven out of bounds by Gabe Hardman after a gain of a couple to the 30-yard line. They're going to give him the 31, so a gain of three on the quick pass and catch.
2: Just an easy one and an easy connection. Gabe Hardman coming over and just closing it out, but the flat was wide open.
1: They gave him four, I believe, so second down and six for Northern Colorado. On the left hash, both teams looking for a breakthrough. We're inside 7 minutes to go in the opening quarter, no score. Coyotes yet to get a first down. Three first down for the Bears offense so far. Shotgun for Kenny Luth. Coyotes showing pressure. Here comes the blitz. Quick pass over to the left side. Catch made, trying to get down the sideline. Written down on that far sideline. He was tackled down at the 34-yard line. It's a gain of a couple on the play, and that'll bring up third down for Northern Colorado. It's third and about three for the Bears.
2: Coyotes brought the blitz off the opposite side as to where the play actually developed. It opened up a lane on that left side for Northern Colorado to get some spacing and set up a third down.
1: Keenan Campbell is in the slot right side. Single wide receiver to the right is Mathias Price, the running back. Trips left. Shotgun for Kenny Luth. This could be a quarterback draw. Luth looks over the defense, takes the snap, sets his feet. Now he's going to run. Coyotes trying to get off. There's a hold. They didn't call it, and Kenny Luth is going to get to the 40 and a first down. Isaiah Ray had it read perfectly. He was trying to break over to the near side to turn in the quarterback. He was grabbed a hold up by that offensive line. It went undocumented. It's a first down for the Bears to the 42.
2: No question of this hold. But on top of that, John, before the ball was snapped, Coach Vitzlum and company, they knew that play was coming. They were signaling it in. And we're getting the Coyotes into that position. But, man, that one should be moving the opposite direction.
1: Three receivers, two right, single receiver left. Kenny Luth back under center. New running back into the game. It's Justin Quinn into the game for the Bears. First and 10 of their own 42, right hash. Luth takes the snap, toss play over to the right. Quinn trying to run ahead. He's cut down. He was cut down across the 42, maybe to the 43 for a gain of one. I think that was Wade Abrams who fought off of the block and hit the knees of the running back.
2: You want to talk about power? You want to talk about strength? Abrams was halfway with his knees down on the turf, had to kind of pop his way back up in order to just wrap up the legs for the tackle. Great play.
1: Under 5 minutes to go here in the opening quarter, no score. Marcus Moser wide left, single receiver to the right side for the Bears as well. Under center is Kenny Luth. Gwen is the running back. It's second down and nine after the gain of one. Luth leans under center, turns. He's going to give straight ahead to Gwen, trying to get to the outside left side. Coyotes close it down, and not much doing that time for Gwen. He got across the 45 and up to 46-yard line. It's a gain of three on the play for Justin Gwen, and that'll bring up a third down for Northern Colorado.
2: I feel like that's one of those plays, if you're a running back, where you start thinking, I got this, I got this, I got this, because you see the hole, and all of a sudden the linebackers come over and make you shake in your boots there for a moment. It's exactly what took place.
1: Northern Colorado has to reach the 48 for a first down. It's third down and six. 4:05 to go first quarter. Again, spread formation. Two receivers left, three receivers right. Shotgun for Kenny Luth. They've ran the draw out of this formation twice. Luth takes the snap, drops back, wants to throw. He's going to air it out deep down the left side. One-on-one. RJ made the adjustment, but it's caught, and it's a touchdown for Northern Colorado. RJ Stewart got twisted around, and by the time he got his balance, Trey Olsen made the catch over his head at the 20-yard line and sprinted into the end zone to our right side for a Northern Colorado touchdown, and the Bears strike on third down.
2: That's just a missed opportunity, John. It was one of those jump ball situations. The ball was actually underthrown. And just they came down with it and was able to break free for the score.
1: RJ Stewart was twisted around. If he had his balance, he's patting his chest to his teammates right now, saying, my bad. And that one just sailed over him a fraction. Here's the extra point try for the Bears, and that is through the uprights and good. 3:46 to go, quarter number one. Northern Colorado draws first blood in this matchup of two long-time conference foes back in the North Central Conference. It's 7-0, Northern Colorado. We're back in a moment. This is South Dakota Coyote football from Learfield.
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1: 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Northern Colorado leads South Dakota 7-0. They just hit the Yotes on a 3rd-and-6 play. A deep shot down the right sideline from Kenny Luth to his receiver, Trey Olson. 54 yards on the touchdown. And now South Dakota needs an answer. Coyote offense yet to get a first down, Jerry.
2: Yeah, and you hope that it comes on this drive, of course. But this is not, I guess, unfamiliar territory. We saw this last week, although it was after the first drive that they went 3 and out, that South Dakota found their seam, found their momentum, and now is the first quarter, which has gone fairly quick here, John. You want to try to build that right now. You trail by the touchdown, and maybe this is the wake-up call now that the offense gets sparked.
1: 3:46 to go, quarter number one, 7-0 Northern Colorado with the lead over South Dakota. Coyotes have ran 6 plays for 5 yards. The Bears, 14 plays, 95 yards, and the kickoff is going to go out of the back of the end zone. And it is a touchback, so here we go with this Coyote offense. They've had a couple of plays that have gone positive, yet to get a first down. You mentioned it, Jerry. I think we just need that spark play. Get settled down, and let's get going.
2: And I feel like Charles Pierre Jr. might be that guy, because we've talked all offseason coming into this year about how the offense is always going to be a little bit more run-based. Not a little pass-happy over the, you know, first couple of drives here, but I wonder if they're going to start trying to mix that in, just put the ball on the ground and try to get some positive momentum.
1: Charles, so far, 1 carry minus 1 yard. He's the deep back. Under center is Austin Majeski. 3 receivers in the formation. From the 25, the defense line shifts. There's 5 on that defensive front. Motion the tight end right to left. Toss play left side. Charles trying to get to the edge. Runs with the numbers. 25. Hit out of bounds around the 29-yard line. On the near sideline, the Northern Colorado sideline, Charles Pierre Jr. with a gain of 4 on the toss play to the short side of the field. It is 2nd down and 6 for South Dakota.
2: Well, you think Ed Lamb, the head coach for Northern Colorado, was expecting that, because not only did he have 5 up on the line, he brought another 3 down. They stacked that box. But great job by the offensive line for the Coyotes to pave a little bit of a seam there for Charles to get a few yards.
1: Pistol look in the backfield. Majeski with Charles Pierre behind him. 2 receivers left. Single receiver to the right is Tennell Bryant. Braden White goes in motion, putting double speed on the right side of the formation. Here's the play fake. Back to pass Majeski. He has time. Steps up. Now fires across the middle. Got a man. Catch made. Braden White breaks a tackle. 45. Runs to the near sideline of the 50 and knocked out of bounds at the 46-yard line of Northern Colorado. The biggest play so far for South Dakota. It's Majeski to Braden White and a first down for the Yotes.
2: Well, we just talked about Ed Lamb. Maybe wanted to bring the box. He did it again. But what did Tim Morrison do this time? He said, well, we'll just go play action and give him some time. The offensive line gave Majeski the time to let the play develop, and it opened up.
1: The officials just came together. I'm not sure if there was a clock issue. One of the officials just stopped play. The Coyotes don't realize it. They broke in huddle.
9: Clock operator, please reset the clock to 2:55, please. 2:55. and the clock will start on the ready for play.
1: So they're going to put 6 seconds back on the clock here, 2:55. 7-0 Northern Colorado here early on. We're in the first quarter, 2:55 to go. Majeski's in the gun. Keandre Jones, Logan in motion, right to left. They're going to hand it to him. Flip it back to Tenille running right side. This is set up. 40-yard line down to the 30 on the numbers. 20. Majeski throws a block. It sends Tenille Bryan into the end zone. Touchdown, South Dakota. Austin Majeski threw the final block that led Tenille Bryan into the end zone, and South Dakota is an extra point away from tying this thing up.
2: You want to cheat? You want to keep on going? Well, we'll just see how disciplined you are. It's exactly and perfectly designed play for South Dakota just to catch them off guard. They weren't disciplined enough. It gave the open opportunity. And, man, that was great.
1: Majeski was just looking downfield for a block, and he got the final guy. Tenille Bryan scores for South Dakota. Here's the extra point try for Bodie Ng, and it is good. And we are all square. 2:42 to go in the first quarter. Jerry, as soon as you said this team needs a spark, boom, we got it.
2: All it did, you just needed that quick settle, right? You just needed that extra breath, that extra opportunity. And you know what? Give credit here to Tim Morrison for what he is seeing in the booth, John, because he saw everybody cheating up for Northern Colorado. He just exploited it.
1: What an effort that time for South Dakota. The reverse. They give it to Keandre running to the near side. He flipped it back to Tenille Bryan. Everyone flowed to the near boundary. It was wide open on the right side. There were two blocks out there. The final one made by the quarterback, Austin Majeski. He's ran for a touchdown. He's thrown touchdowns. He's now thrown a block for a touchdown. We're waiting for that receiving touchdown for Austin Majeski. The Coyotes right through the red zone. It's the Les Schwab red zone. Time to drive your vehicle home to the Les Schwab red zone, just like the Yotes. Ford Hamilton has this thing teed up, and South Dakota looking for some momentum on their side. We're tied at 7. Here comes the approach. Ford Hamilton line drive kick. That's way out of the back of the end zone. And no chance at a return for Northern Colorado. Well, South Dakota has done this a couple of times this season, but that time a quick drive, three plays, 75 yards in a minute and 4 seconds. It's a 46-yard touchdown run for Tenille Bryan on the reverse. And that's your drive summary brought to you by Roosters Harley Davidson, your one-stop shop for legendary Harley Davidson gear and motorcycles in the region. Ride a winner at Roosters Harley Davidson. First and 10, Northern Colorado at their own 25, ball in the right hash in a 7-7 ball game. 2:42 to play, opening quarter. New running back is into the game. That's Kyrus Boone. Boone is behind his quarterback, who's under center. Motion the receiver left to right. Here's the snap. They're going to play fake. Back to pass. Looking near out route. It is thrown high. Leaping grab catch made. Oh, he's jarred loose. It's incomplete. He took a shot from Cale Kolarik. And he dropped the football on the near sideline. It is incomplete. It was a leaping try for, was that Evan Morris, who was going up high to get the football high pointed? He came down with the ball. But as he was coming down, Cale Kolarik made the hit. And they might look at this for a potential targeting. I thought it was a legal hit. I don't know if we'll get a replay. But the receiver is down. Maybe they're just going to stop it because the receiver is down on his back. He has not moved. He's on the sideline within about 2 yards of the playing surface or 4 yards of the playing surface. So we'll see. It's an injury timeout right now. They got the receiver. He took a shot from Cale Kolarik that jarred that thing loose.
2: It's one of those just kind of violent plays that just happens, right? Ball hits the hands, and you just try to jar it loose. I'm with you, John. I did not see contact to the head. It looked like it was straight to the chest, lowering the shoulder into the chest.
1: What if it's any indication, Jerry? Evan Morris just got up, and as he stood up, he grabbed a hold of his left rib cage area. He was stretched out. That's a really dangerous play when your receiver's fully stretched. Cale Kolarik denied the opportunity there, and that'll bring up a second down and 10 for Northern Colorado. So they were going for the deep out, broken up by Cale Kolarik. Now it's second down and 10 for the Bears. Boone is the running back, under center Kenny Luth. Three wide receivers, two to the right side. That's the short side of the field. Luth is looking over the defense, surveying that four-man defensive front. Luth takes the snap, gives it straight ahead. Boone hesitates. He's being tracked down from behind. He's hit in the side, and down he goes. He was being chased from behind by John Starman, and he was absolutely buried on the far side and knocked down to the turf. And that was Josh Grant who came in and made the stop, and it's third down for the Bears.
2: You feel like those are the plays that corners live for, where they're just able to come up to a gap. They wait for that running back to be there, and Josh Grant just levied a lick on him, just big time, straight into the shoulder pads, put him down to the turf. What a hit.
1: Northern Colorado 3 of 4 on third downs. Now third down at 8 for the Bears. 3 wide. Kenny Luth will take the snap. Retreats. Coyotes bring 4. They stun on the D-line. They'll throw it down the left sideline. And it is knocked away and incomplete. What a play by Josh Grant. He came over the right shoulder of the intended receiver. Got his hand in there. Knocked it away. It's incomplete. And Northern Colorado is going to have to punt it away.
2: Crowd wants a pass interference. I don't see it there. He jumped up and played the football right where it needed to be. Back-to-back great plays for Josh Grant, and now this is the opportunity, John, where you get the ball back right here. You have an opportunity to get down the field and seize the momentum of this game.
1: 1:43 to go, first quarter. South Dakota has Keandre Jones-Logan back at the 30-yard line. Northern Colorado will send James Moore in punt formation. Moore is standing back at the 12-yard line, fourth down at 8. Here's the snap back to Moore. Straight into it. Puts the right foot into this end-over-end kick. That's going to hit the turf and roll. It's going to be hauled in on the move by Keandre. Breaks the tackle at the 20 and ran out of bounds around the 21 or 22-yard line. Keandre fielded that thing as it was tumbling end-over-end down the field. Took off up the field, and it is South Dakota football at their own 22-yard line, I believe, is where they're going to put this thing. Maybe the 21. We'll see. Nope, they're going to put it all the way back to the 20. It looked like he got across the 20. Nonetheless, it's 1:32 to go, and the Coyote offense back out there after a scoring drive that saw the reverse and the touchdown run for Tennell Bryant. Got that speed involved for South Dakota. Tennell Bryant, couple of rushing touchdowns in his Coyote career. Three wide receivers, South Dakota at their own 20. Majeski sends Keandre in motion. Here's the handoff to Charles Pierre, running left, cuts back to the right, bottled up around the 20, ran forward to the 21 or 22, and then driven backwards to the 19-yard line. So it'll be a gain of 2 on the run for Charles Pierre, and it's second down at 8.
2: But what I like about that, John, is you're keeping the defense honest, because when they bring Keandre Jones-Logan over and they have Charles Pierre back there, you know the ball's going to go to one of them. Is it just going to be on that kind of sweep to Keandre, or are they going to go with Charles? They're setting that potentially up to go back to it later on.
1: Majeski is out. Jackson Proctor is into the game, the transfer from Dartmouth and Northern Illinois. Proctor's in the gun with two running backs to his right side. Two receivers go wide to the right. 8 seconds on the snap clock. Now motion Tennell Bryant out of the backfield to the left. 4 seconds. They're going to run a quarterback run after the play action, running right side. Here goes Proctor to the 30. Down the sideline, 35. Jackson Proctor across midfield and knocked out of bounds rudely on the far boundary into Northern Colorado territory at the 38-yard line. Jackson Proctor with the RPO and a speed burst down that right sideline. South Dakota has a first down.
2: Do you think Jackson Proctor was maybe looking at the tape last week of Austin Majeski and saying, I can probably run that fast too, my friend? That's exactly what it looked like. And he just needed a little bit extra real estate to take it to the house, but what a game.
1: 2 seasons ago, Jackson Proctor threw for over 1,500 yards and 13 touchdowns at Dartmouth, but he was also dangerous with his legs for the Big Green out on the East Coast. 4 wide receivers here, empty backfield for Majeski, 1st and 10. Coyotes into Northern Colorado territory in a 7-7 tie. Knee-high snap, quick pass across the middle. Keandre makes the catch and spins off the first tackler and then bottled up at the 34-yard line as he spun to the right hash marks and down to this turf at Northern Colorado's Nottingham Field. And that will take us to the end of the first quarter. South Dakota and Northern Colorado are all tied at 7. Coyotes have the ball, trying to get their lead for the first time today. We'll see if they can do it here in a moment. This quarter break brought to you by Sanford Health, here for all and here for good at Core Trust Bank. Raise your expectations. 7-7, we're all tied up at the end of 1 in Greeley, Colorado. This is South Dakota Coyote football for Learfield.
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1: You may have noticed here tonight, Jerry Pleshy's in the booth with me. Coach Gary Culver was planned to be here, but earlier this week, Jay Hennis, a Coyote Hall of Famer and a great coach and teacher in the Vermilion High School community, unexpectedly passed away. Coach Culver stayed back to pay his respects and our thoughts with the Hennis family. A great Coyote athlete for many years, and somebody who is an absolute staple to the Vermilion community. So we're thinking about the Hennis family here tonight. And Coach Culve, we love you, man. We'll can't wait to have you back in the booth next week. Coyotes will be back at home, Jerry, Eastern Washington, and another Native American Heritage game.
2: Do you remember the last time Eastern Washington was in the Dakota Dome?
1: It was a lot. I was not there. But I know you were.
2: I was a student at USD at the time. They were the number one team in the nation coming in, defending FCS national champions, and the Coyotes, well, they beat them up at the Dome that day. It was a fun one. Hopefully, do the same thing next week.
1: Coyotes in the first quarter, 12 plays, 126 yards for Northern Colorado, 17 plays and 97 yards here in a 7-7 tie. The Bears right now have get Kenny Luther, quarterback, 4 of 7, 71 yards. They had that long 54-yard touchdown pass to Trey Olson. He has three catches for 61 yards here today. For South Dakota, Austin Majeski's 3 of 6, 29 yards. Tanell Bryant, one carry, 46 yards on the touchdown. Jackson Proctor has that 40-yard run, and the Coyotes' leading receiver right now is Braden White with two catches for 25 yards. South Dakota now moving to the end zone to our right side as nightfall starts to set in here in Greeley, Colorado. Right hash at the 34-yard line for South Dakota. Shotgun for Majeski. Four wide receivers, two by two. It's second down. Starting the second quarter. Handoff goes to Keandre running left. Charles Pierre set the block on the edge, and Keandre has the first down across the 30 and up to the 25, 24-yard line. It's a first down for South Dakota.
2: Very similar to the play that we just saw a couple of plays ago where they had both Charles Pierre Jr. and Keandre Jones-Logan as options in the backfield. This time they go to Keandre to get the nice block up ahead.
12: 14:52.
1: Trying to add a couple of seconds back to the clock here, though.
12: And it will start under my signal.
1: Home clock operators had a couple of issues so far here tonight. We're still early on. First and 10, South Dakota at the 24-yard line of Northern Colorado. Paw on the left hash. Shotgun for Austin Majeski. Looks over the defense. Sends Cahoon in motion. Here's the snap. Play fake. Back to throw. Throws across the middle. Brayden White. He's got it at the 10. Puts his foot in the ground, and he went sideways. Knocked down around the 11-yard line. Brayden White on the reception coming across the middle. It'll get the Coyotes to the 11-yard line, and South Dakota is in the red zone, the Les Schwab red zone. It's time to drive your vehicle home to the Les Schwab red zone, just like the Yotes. First and 10, South Dakota at the 11.
2: Beautifully drawn, and for a quarterback, that's the best look that you could have down the field. Just a wide receiver right open in the seam of his own.
1: Bowes and White wide to the left side. Ball between the hashes. First and 10, South Dakota. Charles Pierre to the right hip of his quarterback, Majeski. Majeski takes the snap. Gives to Charles. Cuts through traffic at the 10. He's to the 5. He's into the end zone. Touchdown, South Dakota. Charles Pierre Jr. on the 11-yard touchdown run. And South Dakota has the first lead of the night.
2: Oh, give credit to that offensive line and the moving company for the Coyotes, because they just pushed and provided the easiest touchdown I think Charles Pierre Jr. has seen in a while, because he was barely touched all the way to the end zone.
1: First touchdown of the season for Charles Pierre Jr. Now the extra point try for Bodie Ing. Here's the snap. The hold down kick is right through the pipes, and it is good. We are 59 seconds into the second quarter, and South Dakota has their first lead of this football game. It's South Dakota 14 at Northern Colorado 7. We're back in a moment. This is South Dakota Coyote football from Learfield.
13: 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South Dakota is holding over $1 billion in unclaimed property. 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
1: South Dakota has their first lead of this football game, 14-7 over Northern Colorado. 14 unanswered for the Yotes. South Dakota on that drive, it was, well, whatever. They don't have the drive summary up there. I thought they did. I don't like sidearm stats, Jerry. I can just tell you that. But it was capped off by the 11-yard touchdown run for South Dakota. A really good drive put together for the Yotes here on this possession to take their first lead of the game. And that is the drive summary. They did it with everyone through the year on the ground. The drive summary brought to you by Roosters Harley-Davidson of Sioux City, your one-stop shop for legendary Harley-Davidson gear and motorcycles in the region. Ride a winner at Roosters Harley-Davidson. Little momentum. Kind of like last week, Jerry. Slow start. The Yotes have a little momentum.
2: Kind of getting that feeling of that boxing match, right, where you just need to get punched one time, maybe in the jaw. You wake up a little bit. That's kind of what it's felt the last couple of weeks for the Coyotes. But they have responded greatly over their last couple of drives. That one was set up perfectly. And really, by a nice pass for Austin Majeski, got him into the red zone. And then the offensive line for the Coyotes really just pushing back Northern Colorado and giving Charles Pierre Jr. every form of room that he needed on that 11-yard carry.
1: Ford Hamilton has a teed up to our left side as we see it. He'll kick it off left to right. He'll approach the football to the 35, swings his leg through, and that football is out of the back of the end zone. No chance at a return for Northern Colorado. Around the valley right now, games going on. Northern Iowa trails at Eastern Washington 20-17. That is in the second quarter. Murray State down two scores in the first quarter at Middle Tennessee. Illinois State has a 3-0 lead at Western Illinois. South Dakota State is trailing at Northwestern 7-0 that game in the first quarter. Earlier today, Youngstown State blown out by Kentucky at Kroger Field 45-13. And North Dakota all over St. Thomas 62-26. Kaminsky, the quarterback for North Dakota, 5 touchdown passes this week. First drive of the second quarter for Northern Colorado. Two receivers in the formation. Here's the snap. Matthias Price gets the handoff running right side, and he's written down after a gain of a couple. It was Gabe Hardman and company able to twist down the running back, Matthias Price. Nathan LaPerry also in on the stop after the gain of 3.
2: Just trying to close in on those kind of run zone reads that the Coyotes are trying to blow up. They're just kind of settling in and not allowing a whole lot of room to work with.
1: Second down for the Bears. Under center is Kenny Luth. Matthias Price is the running back. They've had 3 running backs play on different drives here in the ballgame. Luth looks over the defense. Here's the snap. He's going to turn and give it off to Price. Puts his foot in the ground, moves to the left side. Tried to hurdle him in, and he was upended as he twists forward, tumbles across the 35 for a first down. He was upended by one of the Coyote safeties. I think that was Tim White who hit him. He leaped into the air and went twisting and turning forward for a first down.
2: Well, to quote Vince McMahon back in his play-by-play days with the WWE, That's a back body drop, my friend.
1: Two receivers now, one right, one left. Ball between the hashes at the 35 of Northern Colorado. Kenny Luth under center. He's got a running back behind him. I believe that is Gwen. Luth looking over the Coyote four-man defensive front. Hand off to Gwen. Tries to surge to the right side. Broke through the initial wave and then hammered at the 40 after a gain of 5 yards. Justin Gwen to the 40-yard line at the start of the UNC logo here at midfield.
2: Well, that's a heads-up play by Gwen as well. Reading that because Gabe Hardman was coming straight for him through a gap. He saw that, recognized it, put his foot in the turf, shifted the other way, and it gave him a seam.
1: One thing I've noticed with these running backs for Northern Colorado, exploding. When they see the gap, they hit it. Three receivers to the right, single receiver to the left side. On second down and five, shotgun for Kenny Luth. Luth will take the snap, looking left, now rolls over to the right, going to dump it short to Gwen. Coyotes read it great. It's Wade Abrams. He's driving Gwen back to the 30-yard line. It'll be no gain. Forward progress back to the line of scrimmage at the 40-yard line, but Wade Abrams read that thing from his linebacker spot and stopped it for no gain.
2: Coach Vitz having fun on that play, watching that break up for Wade Abrams, because he was flexing over there and all hyped up for his guy. What a perfect read. Wade might not have the tackles adding up right now, but he's doing so much on the defensive side to really help this team.
1: Four wide receivers set on the right hash at the 40-yard line. Kenny Luth is in the gun, third and five. He's changing the play. Receivers shouting to one another with eight on the snap clock. He's got a running back, Gwen, to his right side. Down to five, down to four. May have been a false start. He wants to throw. Here comes pressure. Steps up, trying to scramble. Coyotes box him in. He slips. They've got him. He's down. It's a sack. It's going to be three guys who bring him back for a sack. Back at the 27-yard line, John Starman, Isaiah Ray. I think Sappett was in on that stop for South Dakota. And the Coyotes get a sack presented by South Dakota Soybean Research, where innovation takes root. What an effort that time for the D-line, not allowing the quarterback Luth to get to the edge.
2: Just full contain and just not letting him have any form of a scene, and at the end twisting him straight into a pretzel.
1: Now Moore is back deep to punt this thing away. James Moore, the punter, is inside the 15. Good snap to him. Here comes pressure, and he just got the punt away. It's a high one. Keandre angling. That thing is well out of bounds. Where will they spot it? Coach Vitz is racing up, pointing at the 35-yard line, encouraging the official to get to that mark. He's walking up the sideline. He's at the 36, 37, 38, 39, 40. Still walking. 41, 42 is where they're going to spot that thing.
2: They would always tell you that's an imperfect science, right? But Coach Vitz was all over it.
1: That thing went so far out of bounds in the Coyotes sideline. Coach Vitz was pointing around the 34, but the official walked all the way to the 42-yard line. Might be the first time I've ever done play-by-play of the official walking up the sideline, but it worked out in our favor. Coyotes have the ball at their own 42 when we come back to Greeley, Colorado. It's the Yotes 14 and the Bears 7. This is South Dakota Coyote football from Learfield.
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1: Score updates from around the Missouri Valley Football Conference. Northwestern leads South Dakota State in the second quarter 7-3. Northern Iowa has the lead in Cheney, Washington over Eastern Washington 24-20. The Coyotes will see Eastern Washington next week. Middle Tennessee and Bury State, it's 14-0. Middle Tennessee has the lead. That game has gone into a delay. In the second quarter, at the start of the second quarter, Illinois State up 17-0 over the old Valley Football Conference conference mate Western Illinois. Earlier today, North Dakota beat St. Thomas 62-26 in Kentucky all over Youngstown State 45-13. South Dakota has scored 14 unanswered. Coyotes have the football at their own 42-yard line. Moving left to right, 10:33 to go in this second quarter. See if the Yotes can start to distance. This could be a chance, Jerry. If you get another one or two stacked, you might get some quit on the other side.
2: No doubt about that. A great opportunity here to just pull everything your direction.
1: Majeski in the gun on the left hash. Keandre in motion left to right. Play fake to him. Majeski wants to throw. Steps back. Has all day. Going to air it out deep. Looking for Tanell Bryant, and he overthrew him by about 4 yards. Tanell Bryant was running inside the 10. The ball hit at the 4-yard line. The Coyotes going for the deep shot.
2: Just missed on that. You said about 4 yards. But one thing to point out here, John, is if you look at the flags across from us, you mentioned there wasn't a whole lot of wind at the start of the game. The Coyotes have a lot of wind right now at their back. And look off to our left, it's a little dark over there. I don't know if there's any weather coming in this direction, but the wind has certainly increased, and it's at the back of the Coyotes.
1: Shotgun for Austin Majeski. Two receivers to the right, single receiver left, second and 10 from the 42. Tight end Miller shifts left side, as does Carson Fletcher, the running back. Fletcher, play fake to him, quarterback run left. Oh, Majeski put his foot in the ground to turn off field. He slipped and fell back at the 38-yard line, and a loss on the play. Majeski tried to turn that thing upfield. Bears saw that on tape from last week.
2: They sure did, and that's just a credit of a tackle to the turf monster. It just happens sometimes, and he lost his footing here on this turf surface at Northern Colorado.
1: We do have I think it's about 5-mile-an-hour wind, Jerry. I just looked, and the one weather app says it is currently lightly raining in Greeley. But there's none here at Nottingham Field. Third down for the Yotes, pistol formation, 3-1. Inside 10 minutes to play in the second quarter. Majeski takes the snap, play fake, drops the throw, has time, steps up, throws, catch made and by Fletcher, breaks one tackle, trying to fight through the next tackler, and he got up near the original line of scrimmage. The Bears able to read the check down of Majeski and put South Dakota in a fourth down situation. Yotes are going to have to punt it away.
2: Of course, they didn't get everything here, but one of the things that you'd love to see out of your redshirt freshman quarterback is the progression through the reads, and he did it on that play. Didn't have anything really open downfield, went with the check down, lived to see another drive, if you will. They're going to punt the football here on fourth.
1: See what the Coyotes can do here defensively. Trying to get field position here on a punt from Brooke Otteray. Here's the punt. Good punt, driving their return man back. He's going to let it hit at the 10, and it just surged into the end zone. Wooden drop for South Dakota, and so it'll be a touchback, and the Bears will have it at their own 25-yard line. South Dakota, a chance on that drive to distance themselves a bit, Jerry, unable to do so. See what that Coyote defense can do now.
2: And really, this Coyote defense, if you take away one big play that has happened in this game, they have been just ball hawks and swallowing right to the football. They've played really well so far throughout this game, minus just the one big play. You take that off the board, the stats don't lie for this Coyote defense. We'll see if they can continue it.
1: Not far away from us, it's the border war. Colorado State leads Wyoming in the fourth quarter, 28-13. That's up the road in Fort Collins. Kenny Luth is under center here, first and 10 for the Bears from their own 20-yard line. Here's the snap, play fake, rolling out right side. Coyotes cover it up. Quarterback got a tuck and run, runs through traffic and bulldozes his way up to the 25-yard line. A good run for Kenny Luth, who saw the tacklers coming, and he just lowered his shoulder and got some yards.
2: Yeah, there was an opportunity potentially down the middle of the field for Northern Colorado, but because of the pressure that was put on and Luth having to tuck the football and run, it's going to save the Coyotes potentially some yards if he would have thrown the ball.
1: Second down at 5, 8.5 minutes to go before halftime. Yotes lead 14-7 over Northern Colorado. Matthias Price is the running back. Kenny Luth is under center. Tight receivers here in the formation. Luth is changing the play with 10 on the snap clock. Bends back down under center, reaches forward, motions the tight end. Here's the snap. The give is to Price running right, cuts back left, runs right into Harrison Brun after a gain of 2 to the 27 and driven backwards. They're going to give him the 28-yard line. It'll be 3rd and 2 for Northern Colorado. Harrison Brun, the transfer from the University of Minnesota, makes the stop.
2: Yeah, they're still going to get a couple of yards out of this and setting up a third manageable, but Gabe Hardman kind of blew that play up from the start. Read the stretch to the right side, sealed in on it, causing the running back to have to go the other way.
1: 2x2 in the formation, 3rd down and 2. Kenny Luth is in the gun with a running back to his left side. That's Price. Luth claps his hands together. False start. It's on the receiver in the slot on the left side. That's Evan Morris, who's back out there. That's a false start on the Bears, and they're moving backwards.
19: Offense number one, 5-yard penalty. Still third down.
1: You can hear the wind has picked up here at the at Nottingham Field. They've taken down the tent where the Bears ran through because of the way the wind has picked up. Now those flags you mentioned on the goalpost, they are like stretched off of the goalpost.
2: The Coyotes set up a couple of tents on their sideline as well. They're in the process of pulling those down. The bouncy houses are still good.
1: Two receivers right, single receiver left. Shotgun for Kenny Luth. If you were on the sidelines today, Jerry, I'd pay your admission to try those out for us. Kenny Luth in the gun. Third down for the Bears. Third and 7. Hand off to Price, running left side. Coyotes trying to get off the block. That's a hold. It's not called again, and it's a first down run for Matthias Price. Tyler Sappett was trying to get to the edge. The lineman was up under his shoulder pads, lifting them up in the air. It's uncalled, and it's a first down for the Bears at the 35.
2: That was a great open field tackle too for Dawson Sexer, who's in that went into the game for that play. Came on over. It was one-on-one, wrapped up at the ankles for the stop.
1: Three receivers into the formation. First and 10 for the Bears at the 35. Two receivers left. That's the short side of the field with the ball on the left hash. Luth is in the gun, claps his hands together, gives it off to Price running right side. Coyotes able to stack it up after a gain of a couple of yards. They'll give him three to the 38-yard line, and that'll bring up second down and 7 for Northern Colorado.
2: It's a good read for John Starman, too, because it was an option play. Luth had the opportunity if he wanted to keep the football, but because of just staying contained, stay at home for that brief moment, it led to them handing the football off and just getting swallowed up by the defense.
1: 6:15 to go, second quarter, 14-7, Yotes in front. Couple of receivers to either side. The wind has picked up here at Nottingham Field. Shotgun for Kenny Luth. He'll motion Morris right to left. Lines up tight left side. Here's the snap. Luth wants to throw. Throws across the middle. Catch made. First down Bears across the 45. Surging up near midfield. They'll spot him down to the 48-yard line on the quick pass and catch in the first down for Northern Colorado. Kenny Luth is effective when he can get rid of that football.
2: He was able to do it very quickly and just settling into the zone. Quick pitch and catch, as easy as it gets.
1: Keenan Campbell on the reception for Northern Colorado. He goes wide right side with Trey Olson slot right. Shotgun for Kenny Luth. 5.5 minutes to play before halftime. Bears trying to even things up. They're at their own 48-yard line, first and 10. Ball between the hashes. Luth will take the snap. He's going to give it off to Boone, running near side. Boone's got a gap to the 50 and drugged down from behind by Wade Abrams. And near the sideline, there is a flag back here at the 43-yard line. But they are lucky they're not getting a 15-yard unsportsmanlike, because the running back got up and used the gun motion at Wade Abrams. That has been an emphasis in the NCAA.
2: Yeah, this should be a hold at the minimum.
19: Holding. Offense, number 77, 10-yard penalty. Repeat, first down.
1: First documented holding penalty of the day. But usually when they get up and they point at the defender, that typically is an unsportsmanlike penalty. But we do get the holding on the Bears. It'll push Northern Colorado back to first down and 20. Two receivers go right. Under center, Kenny Luth. Boone is the running back behind him. Luth under center. Reaches forward, sends one in motion. Here's the snap. Luth going to give it off right side to Boone. Boone trying to bounce to the edge, found the edge of the 40, cut down as he crosses the 45-yard line, maybe to the 46-yard line. That's where they'll put it. It's a gain on the play and bring up second down at about 12 for Northern Colorado.
2: They had the seal on the outside. Wasn't sure if it could constitute as a hold, but nonetheless, they had the contain on the outside on the seal for the offensive line, leading to a nice game.
1: 4:40 to go, second quarter. Coyotes 14, Northern Colorado 7. Second down and 12. Two receivers right, two receivers left. Empty backfield for Kenny Luth, the quarterback. Luth is standing at his own 41-yard line. Bears trying to move down the field. It went negative on a holding play. Now second down and 12. Luth, quick drop. Fires that way. Catch made at midfield and turns sideways. Wade Abrams able to wrestle the receiver, Garrett Harstead, out of bounds after the gain. It's third down for the Bears.
2: Coyotes rush just 3 on the play. They all put their hands up, almost getting a swat of that football down to the line of scrimmage, but still ends up a couple of positive yards for Northern Colorado.
1: Coyotes will bring in a couple of extra defensive backs here on third down and long. Dawson Sexer, Kevin Doddard are into the game for South Dakota. Kane Waldner out there at linebacker. It's third down and about seven for the Bears. They've got to get to the Coyote 42-yard line. Kenny Luth is in the gun. Five wide receivers, empty backfield. Luth will take the snap, retreats to throw, fires right side, catch made, twisted down, and he's out of bounds of the 45 of South Dakota. It'll bring up fourth down and a couple for Northern Colorado on a heads-up play by Kale Kolarik, who twisted the receiver out of bounds, and the Bears are going to go for it on fourth down.
2: It seemed to be pretty easy to tell right off the way that they snapped that football, the quick delivery, that they had a game plan for two plays, that they were going to go for it on fourth down regardless with the field position that they are in, trailing by a touchdown. Here they go.
1: Northern Colorado is one for one on fourth downs here in the early season. It's fourth down and three. Coyotes looking for a stop. Two receivers left, one to the right. Under center's Luth. He'll send Morris in motion. Tight left side is Morris. Fourth and three. Hard count. Still hard count. Luth stands up. Eight on the snap clock. Down to six. Still looking at the near sideline. Timeout, South Dakota. Whoa.
19: Timeout. South Dakota. They're first.
1: The snap clock was down to five, and Matt Vitzlum didn't like something that he saw. He burns a timeout with 3:01 to play in this third quarter. Some of that may have been to preserve some time, but again, it was just 5 seconds on the snap clock. We'll step aside, talk about it.

0: It's going to rock your face off.
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2: Back in Greeley, Colorado, 4th and 3 coming up for the Bears. 3:01 to go before halftime. It's 14-7, South Dakota with the lead over Northern Colorado. Coach Fitz, the play clock winding down, not on his team, but he took a timeout. Didn't like something. Kenny Luth was just staring over to the near sideline.
3: Yeah, I think it was a situation, too, of trying to make sure that you have everything set, but now you really force them to have to come out and decide whether they're going to punt this football away or go for it in another sense. You're not tied up against the clock in terms of that play clock rolling down. Maybe they saw something of the defensive line potentially getting maybe a little jumpy, John, and that's just some of those things where it boils down. If you start seeing those movements, take the timeout, reset yourself, make them come out, and make the decision as to what they're going to do.
2: And now Northern Colorado will bring out their punter, James Moore. 4th and 3. Got to be heads up for a fake here in this part of the field. They are at the South Dakota 45. And James Moore put South Dakota deep. The Coyotes would have a couple of timeouts remaining and just under 3 minutes to try to extend the lead. Moore will get the snap. He's going to put the boot into this one. High punt. That's hanging way up in the air. Keandre races under it. Gets away. It's going to go out of bounds. No, it's down to the 10, maybe the 9-yard line. That thing dropped down to the 15-yard line. Took about straight up in the air, and Keandre Jones Logan had to get away from it. He was down to the 10, and that's where the Coyotes offense will come out. Start. Let's pause 10 seconds for station identification from Learfield. 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
2: Northern Colorado with 3 timeouts, South Dakota with 2. Coyotes backed up at their own 10-yard line. South Dakota, plus there's the 2-minute timeout. South Dakota won't be able to just milk this clock and go to halftime. Here's the snap. They're going to hand it off to Keandre, who came in motion to the backfield. Keandre to the far boundary and knocked out of bounds after he crossed the 15 up around the 15-yard line. He was knocked out maybe at the 14 is where they're going to put it. 15-yard line, 14 it looks like. So a gain of about 4 for Keandre.
3: A great closeout block, too, on the outside for Charles Pierre Jr. to give just a couple extra yards for Keandre Jones-Logan. The running backs working together.
2: Second down and 6 for South Dakota at their own 14. Clock is rolling 2:27, 2:25 here in the second quarter. Yotes lead by a touchdown. South Dakota in no hurry, backed up deep in their own end. Blitz showing for Northern Colorado. Coyotes will shift to block it. Here's the snap. 5 come. Majeski throws left side. Catch made on the far boundary by Chris Heron, and he's out of bounds on the far sideline.
3: Not a lot of room to work with, though, but the ball put right where it needed to be. Heron brings it in perfectly right at the sideline. Nice connection.
2: First down, South Dakota. 2:10 to go before halftime. Clock should be running. Now it is. We'll see if the Coyotes run another play. They're not going to get the chance. Northern Colorado making a slow change. Coyotes break out of their huddle, and we've hit the 2-minute timeout here in Greeley, Colorado. With 2 minutes to go before halftime, it's South Dakota 14 and Northern Colorado 7. Coyotes have it 1st and 10 of their own 16-yard line, or excuse me, own 21-yard line. And now we'll have that snap when we come back. This is South Dakota Coyote football from Learfield.
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2: South Dakota with the football. Coyotes backed up their own 21-yard line. The Coyotes do have a couple of timeouts. If they choose to use them, may depend if they can spring a play, because if you get too cute, Northern Colorado also has three timeouts. The Bears would love to get it back and try to get something going. However, South Dakota does have, I believe, the wind at their back going as we see it left to right. I don't know what that does for Bodie Ng and the field goal team, but I can tell you, in the dome with no wind, I saw him make a 50-yard field goal. So he's got a pretty good leg.
1: They were warming up in pregame, taking shots from about 57, 58, but that was with no wind at the time. So who knows?
2: First and 10, South Dakota. Coyotes may play it close to the vest here for another snap or two to see if they can spring something downfield. Coyotes had a bunch of explosive plays last week. I believe 9 explosive plays for South Dakota last week. That is 9 explosive plays is 20 yards or more. That's what counts as an explosive. 3 wide receivers, D-line shifts, motioning around in South Dakota. Handoff goes left side to Charles Pierre, runs through traffic, stumbles as he dives up across the 25-yard line. Timeout Northern Colorado. Ed Lamb out onto the field with 1:54 to go, and Ed Lamb has asked for a timeout for Northern Colorado. So after a gain for South Dakota of about, 4 yards, it's a timeout for the Bears, 2nd and 6 coming up for South Dakota.
1: This is the football chess match. This is what you see, and it's just textbook by the way that it comes out. I know a lot of people, when you see this, you have that 2-minute drive, and you want to put those extra points on the board, but you come out first play, you take the run, you see what you can get out of it, and honestly, Charles Pierre Jr. was just one quick little step and shake of an ankle away from really busting that for a much larger play. But if you get the large run, that would potentially set you up on a deeper shot on what would be 2nd down, because then if you don't convert, you got short yardage to try to get that 1st down and then take your chances as to what you want to do from there. But this is just the common chess matchup right now going on between the two teams.
2: 1:55 to play in the 2nd quarter, 2 timeouts aside. 2nd down and 6 for the Yotes at their own 25-yard line. Single receiver left is Braden White. 2 receivers to the right side. Single high safety shown here for Northern Colorado. Here's the snap. Bajeski retreats the throw. Looking left, looking middle. Steps up, fires a pass left side, and it is incomplete. He was trying to whip that thing to Chris Heron, who is being tangled up on the far boundary. It's incomplete. Now the clock stops for the Bears.
1: That's a tough throw. 2 Coyote wide receivers in the area, but Majeski really had nowhere to look down the field. He just knew kind of where they would be in that situation, but a lot of big bodies straight in front of him with that pocket collapsing.
2: 1:50 to play here in the 2nd quarter. 2 timeouts for Northern Colorado, 2 for the Yotes. 2 receivers from the right side, single receiver left. Shotgun for Austin Majeski on 3rd down and 6. Majeski looks over the defense. He'll take the snap, retreats to throw, has time, steps up, fires across the middle, and it is incomplete. Penalty flags around. It's a P.I. Tennell Bryant was trying to break free of the D-back, and they got it for P.I. It's a 1st down for South Dakota.
1: No question about it. Just trying to jump on the back as if it was a backpack on him. That is just as easy of a call as you can make for pass interference. You had the receiver, or you had the defensive back beat. That's all they can do.
2: Evan Harrell, the guilty party.
3: 25, 15-yard penalty. Results in automatic 1st down.
2: Evan Harrell, the guilty party, and now South Dakota with 1:45 and 2 timeouts can start to put itself in a little bit of momentum here at their own 40-yard line.
1: That playbook just starts to open up a little bit more for our offensive coordinator and Tim Morrison. A couple other opportunities might be present now.
2: Looks like the wind has shifted a little bit. Now more going across the field from our side to the Coyote side across the way. Pistol look in the formation, 1st and 10. Majeski takes the snap. Play fake. Retreats to throw. Has time. Now scrambles right. Throws it near side. Chris Aaron has the catch on the boundary. Turns upfield to the 45. And he's hit out of bounds hard at the 47-yard line. Solid gain of 7 yards. Clock stops for South Dakota.
1: And again, just great reads of the progression for Austin Majeski. Looking down the field. Looking at every option. Found the wide open option. Take the yardage that you could get. And just keep on pushing forward.
2: 1:37 to play here in the second quarter. Coyotes lead by a touchdown. Two receivers left, single receiver to the right side. Majeski is in the gun. Looks over the defense. He'll take the snap. The Colorado native blitz is on. He's going to fire down the right side looking for Braden White, who got tangled up with a defensive back on the near boundary. It slowed his momentum a touch. Incomplete. A well-timed corner blitz for the Bears, and it's third down at about 2.
1: Really coming untouched, and Kwame had the seam and the lane towards Austin Majeski. He knew he had to get rid of the football quick. He did so, even had an opportunity potentially for a completion, just wasn't there.
2: Third and 2 for the Yotes. Got to get a first down here, keep this drive alive. Northern Colorado does get the football on the other side of intermission. Two receivers left, it's Bose and Bryant. Braden White to the right side, shotgun for Majeski. 4 on the defensive line for the Bears. Here's the snap. They give it to Charles Pierre, running right side to the midfield, tumbling forward to the 45-yard line. First down, South Dakota, and the Coyotes are in hurry-up mode now. 1:27 to go before halftime. Clock stops so they can spot the football. Coyotes are right back on it. 3 wide, first and 10, into Bear territory at the 45. Majeski wants to throw. Looking down the middle, throws across the middle. Leaping grab to Nell Bryant inside the 30-yard line. Twisted down to the turf at the 27-yard line. It's a first down for South Dakota, and now the Coyotes are in business.
1: Man, what a beautiful throw, just threading the needle between 3 defenders to get that one open.
2: Majeski in the gun, takes the snap knee high, blitz is on, picked up nicely. Majeski steps up, now pressured, and he's dropped at the 35. Timeout, South Dakota. 1:01 to go before halftime. Austin Majeski had some time. That pocket started to collapse. They brought the house that time, and that'll bring up second down for South Dakota. What a well-timed blitz for the Bears. I thought it was picked up nicely, but eventually when you bring 6, it breaks down.
1: It completely broke down in that sense because of the extra pressure that was put on, and we've seen Majeski take that football and get rid of it quickly. He just wasn't able to do that. He was trying to shake away and find an open lane, but it just wasn't there. But the 2 play calls right before that, John, going to Charles Pierre Jr. on that run was just perfectly designed because you get that first down. Again, as you mentioned, the chains, when they go to move, the clock stops. It buys them that opportunity. They could still run that no huddle. Even the play down the field to Bryant, which was a beautifully thrown football right to him. You get that opportunity to move the chains. The clock stops. You can kind of reset yourself without having to utilize those timeouts. Coyotes have been doing a really good job on this drive, utilizing the clock to their favor.
2: Second down and long for the Yotes. It was a loss on the play of 8 yards as Majeski was brought down to the 35. From here, it would be about a 52-yard field goal try with the wind pushing right to left as our kicker would look at it. Coyotes, however, a chance to try to get closer for a field goal try, and who knows, maybe something bigger. Shotgun for Majeski, ball on the right hash. Stack receivers left side. Bryant goes in motion now towards the boundary. Back to pass, Majeski blitzes on, in a throw across the middle, leaping, Bryant's in and out of the hands of White, but then juggled and caught at the 10 by Tyson Bowles. Braden White couldn't get it in his mitts, but Tyson Bowles was there. It went off of his belly button, popped into the air. It's a catch down to the 10. Coyotes are in the Les Schwab red zone. Drive your vehicle home to the Les Schwab red zone like the Yotes. Majeski to throw, steps up, fires left side, and it's tipped and incomplete. It was tipped and incomplete, and they'll stop play.
3: There was no play on the field. Replay stopped the game prior to the snap. The previous play is under further review.
2: Ooh.
1: You can see the Coyotes were quickly getting to the line, trying to snap the football. It looked like it was definitely bobbled up in the air. I thought he secured it coming down to the ground. I didn't see a reason as to maybe that ball moving. They're rolling a replay.
2: That's the one that just happened
1: that didn't count.
2: They don't know what they're showing a replay of here. 43 seconds on the clock. 14-7 Yotes have the lead. It's either going to be third down and long for South Dakota, or it is going to be another try on first and goal at the 10-yard line. This is a big replay. We do not have a replay here in our booth or anything. We have the video board. They've not shown the play yet, but replay apparently buzzed down. This would have to be obviously conclusive that Tyson Bowes did not secure the catch. It was bobbled into the air. As he was coming down to the ground, it looked like he hauled it in at the 10-yard line.
1: And, of course, the quick motion for the Coyotes getting up on the ball for the offense trying to get that snap is not an admission of guilt by any stretch of the imagination. You just don't want to leave it in the hands that way. But at least from our vantage point, it looked like he secured that football, and that was just a heck of a throw by Austin Majeski too.
2: South Dakota State has a couple of field goals in their game in the Chicago area. They trail Northwestern out of the Big Ten 10-6 late stages of the second quarter there. Eastern Washington and Northern Iowa are in a battle in Cheney. They're in the third quarter. Northern Iowa with a 24-20 lead. Murray State and Middle Tennessee are still delayed. The Middle Tennessee State Blue Raiders have a 14-0 advantage, and Illinois State is up at Western Illinois 24-3 late stages of the second quarter. Earlier today, Youngstown State crushed at Kentucky 45-13, and North Dakota smacked St. Thomas 62-26. We are in a review right now of a play that was made by South Dakota. It is either a completion, it'll either be first down South Dakota at the 10, or we're going back for third and long, and we're going to find out right now from Greg Wilson.
3: After review, the ruling on the field is upheld. It'll be first and 10. South Dakota.
2: And the Coyotes had that play blow up and throw it short. Now you get the down back. It's first and 10, first and goal. And at this point, Jerry, we want a touchdown, right? There's no question about that. But you need to get points on this drive being this close.
1: 100%. And the utilization again of the clock. We're at 43 seconds left to go. It's been nicely done and nice performance for the Coyotes on this drive to utilize as much as what they can off of that. And now we just need to get some points.
2: Still one timeout. Still could use the ground game, I think, from the 10-yard line with 43 seconds left. We'll see what Tim Morrison has drawn up at the inside the 20-yard line. So we're inside the red zone, presented by Les
3: Schwab. Clock operator, please reset the clock to 55 seconds. Zero, 55 seconds, please.
2: We're going up to 55 from 43. Time to drive your vehicle home to the Les Schwab red zone, just like the Yotes. 55 seconds and one timeout for South Dakota from the 10-yard line. Coyotes are huddled up at the 15, ball on the right hash.
1: Now I really think the run comes into a factor here with 55. You get that extra 12 seconds.
2: Now that wind straight at the back of the Yotes when you don't need the long field goal. Two receivers right, single receiver left. Shotgun Majeski. Charles Pierre, sidecar right. White is in motion right to left. Two receivers to the left. Back to pass Majeski. Five will rush. Throws across the middle. Late big grab. Touchdown. Braden White on the E of the Bears. Stripped to the end zone. Braden White holds it in from Austin Majeski. And South Dakota has a 20-7 advantage.
1: White just planted his foot in the turf in the end zone. Turned around and the ball was put right on the money. Nice design on the curl route back. And perfectly placed.
2: 40 seconds before halftime, Bodie Ing a chance to add one more point for the Yotes. Out of the spot of Brooke Otteray and the snap of Duncan Viscom. The hold is put down, the kick is up, and it is good. And with 40 seconds to go before halftime, it is South Dakota 21 and Northern Colorado 7. What a big drive that time for the Yotes. Little bit of luck on that deep shot and that big play, but hey, we'll take it.
1: We'll definitely take it. And one of the best things about that drive, I've already alluded to it, was the utilization of taking the time down to 40 seconds. That's a long drive here for the Coyotes from what we've seen throughout the season so far. I know we're only a game and a half into it. We've had a lot of explosive plays. There's a lot of times that we were even saying last week we weren't even in the red zone because we were blowing through it. That was just a perfectly placed drive.
2: Long in terms of plays, not time. 11 plays, 90 yards, 2 minutes and 20 seconds, capped off by the touchdown pass from Austin Majeski to Braden White. The third time those two have connected this season. That's your Roosters Harley-Davidson Drive Summary, presented by Roosters Harley-Davidson of Sioux City. 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Ford Hamilton. With the wind at his back, will approach the football, swings the right leg through, and that ball is angling left, and it is out of the back of the end zone. Northern Colorado will have 40 seconds and two timeouts to try to get an answer. They get the ball before halftime. Now, how aggressive do you get if you're Northern Colorado?
1: You feel like it's starting to get to that desperation point, right? You had that early spark. You had that initial touchdown, but now the defense has given it to the Coyotes here a couple of times over in terms of getting touchdowns on the board. I think you sit here and you really want to take your opportunity and your shot to see if you can get any form of points based on the formation. I think they'll try.
2: Kenny Luth is in the gun. He's got two receivers, three of them to the right side. Now a single receiver to the left. Justin Gwynn is the running back. Here's the snap. Luth knee high, retreats the throw, pressure comes, swings it out, right side to the running back, breaks the ankle tackle, runs up the right side 40, gets to the boundary 45, and out of bounds up near midfield at the 48-yard line. It was nearly a tackle to blow up the play, but instead sprung forward at a first down for Northern Colorado, and now with two timeouts, they can get it going 31 seconds before halftime.
1: Just became a game of one-on-one, but they shifted everybody over to the other side of the field, and that's what broke it open on the opposite.
2: Four wide receivers, three left, wide side of the field, ball right hash. Luth in the gun, claps his hands together, now changing the play. 15 on the snap clock, down to 12. Luth looks over the defense. Justin Gwynn, who just had the big plays to his right hip. Back to pass, steps up, now wants to scramble. He's going to run across midfield, 40, and he slides down inside the 40-yard line for a first down for Northern Colorado, and the old lineman right back on the football, 24 seconds to go. Northern Colorado, they'll back it up at the 41-yard line of South Dakota. The clock is just now rolling. Here's the snap. Luth to throw. Steps back. Fires across the middle. Diving, trying. It's incomplete. Evan Morris reaching down for it. Couldn't hang on to it. It'll stop the clock for the Bears with 19 seconds to go.
1: The prior play on the big gain for Luth, it just looked like the Coyotes were protecting the sidelines and not wanting to give that up. It led to the open middle part of the field. But this play, this is just a miss for Luth in terms of the connection with his receiver and great coverage for the Coyotes as well, because they were sitting there. They had the opportunity to potentially jump the route, but that ball was just a little off in terms of the throw.
2: The Bears have two timeouts, 19 seconds before halftime. The wind is in their face. They're at the Coyote 41-yard line. Kenny Luth is in the gun, surveys the defense. Luth will take the belt high snap. Here comes the blitz. Fires across the middle, in and out of the hands of the receiver, and incomplete. They tried the quick crosser across the middle, and it was in and out of the hands of the receiver, and incomplete. Couldn't quite hang on to it. That was to Jordan Heron, the return man. He's got a lot of speed, but incomplete. Now third down with 15 seconds to go.
1: Kolarik was in coverage, but Dawson Sexter was also on the field, an extra safety. He was one step away from a pick.
2: Third and 10. Two receivers left. Single receiver to the right. Kenny Luth is in the gun. He's got a running back off his right hip. Four on the defensive line for the Yotes. Luth will take the belt high snap. Quick pass right side. Catch made. Turned upfield. Dawson Sexter plants the receiver and made the stop. I think they're going to give him the first down. I thought Sexter maybe made the stop a yard short. They gave him the first down. There's 10 seconds to go. And a timeout.
3: Really on the field is first down. Timeout. Northern Colorado.
2: Timeout for Northern Colorado. Dawson Sexter flew up and made that stop. It looked like they stood up right away. The Coyote defense thought maybe it was fourth down. They gave him the first. Now 10 seconds, and Northern Colorado with one timeout has to be a little careful here.
1: You do, but I think they're also looking at this and saying you're 31 yards away. You're going to take a shot at least to the end zone and try to fire one down that direction. But you're right. This is an opportunity for the Bears where they're also in that huddle. You don't want to make a great mistake heading into the locker room trailing 21-7. And the Coyotes are going to maybe sit back a little bit and see what the Bears are going to try to dial up down the field.
2: I think at this point, Jerry, you don't want to give up any points, but you'd rather give up a three-point drive versus a touchdown here and give the momentum to the home team as they get the football coming out of the halftime break. By the way, I think it's all away from us right now, but there is lightning to the north, not too far away. Well, hopefully that stays far enough and doesn't get us in any delays. 2x2 for the Bears. Shotgun first and 10. 10 seconds to go. They have one timeout. Kenny Luth claps his hands together. He's now trying to change the play. Coyotes thought there was a false start. The officials didn't want to call it. First and 10. Here's the snap. Luth drops back, fires over to the right side. Boundary route. Penalty flag is out, and he's knocked out of bounds. This could be offensive pass interference on the pick play.
1: Yes, they ran it on both sides of the field, John, and even on the near side.
2: It's a hold. It's a hold on South Dakota is what the initial indication is. They're sorting it out. But this is going to put the Bears forward. 6 seconds to go.
3: Holding defense, number 4, 10-yard penalty, results automatic first down.
2: So Jalen Bame Peterson called for the hold as he fought the receiver on the sideline. Coach Vitstam is hot on that Coyote sideline. They got to pull him back a little bit. There was a false start on the receiver on the right side. He moved and then acted like he was just standing up to look at the play. Should have been a false start. Instead, it's a hold on the Coyote defense because the play was allowed. 6 seconds to go. Coach Bitstam is not happy right now. Trips left, single receiver right. You know Kenny Luth wants to get this ball out of his hand quickly here in this spot. Will he take a shot to the end zone? Could be the final play before halftime. Luth wants to throw. Steps up, fires right side, looking for the boundary, and he threw it out of bounds. Threw it over the receiver, and somehow 1 second on the clock. Man, if that thing didn't hit the sign over there, we might be at halftime.
1: Quick maybe trigger on the stop of the clock.
2: Well, they've been quick all night. There's no doubt about that, because we've had to reset that thing. Well, no, they've been slow. We've had to go up. So now it'll be a field goal try for Northern Colorado. This is going to be spotted at the 28, so a 38-yard field goal try. This, I believe, is Landon Richardson. Nope, this is a different kicker. We'll get the try from 38. Low snap, pick, put down. Kick is on the way, and it is good. It dropped in for Northern Colorado on the final play. It was Richardson, I think, who made that kick. And yes, it was. It was Richardson. And we will go to halftime with Northern Colorado getting a field goal, closing the gap to 11. Coyotes have the advantage here in Greeley. It's 21-10. South Dakota with the advantage as we go to halftime here at Nottingham Field. Coming up next, you'll hear from the Colorado native and the Coyotes starting quarterback, Austin Majeski. We'll also have stats and score updates, all of it coming up here in your halftime show. This is South Dakota Coyote football from Learfield.
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8: 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Pepsi is the official soft drink of the University of South Dakota. Be sure to pick up some Pepsi Zero Sugar, Mountain Dew, or Starry to cheer on the Yotes. Now, welcome to the Coyote Halftime Show. 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Here's the voice of the Coyotes, John Thayer.
2: Earlier this week, I sat down with quarterback Austin Majewski to talk to him about his journey into college football in year two at South Dakota, but his first year starting as a college quarterback. 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
9: 68-yard touchdown run in your first college football game. You set some expectations for yourself. How did it feel to get down there running down the field? And did you know at a decent point that you were going to score? Or what was going through your mind on that run?
10: After I seen the open alley, you know, I was pretty convinced I was going to score. Then after I saw that field safety, I was like, okay, maybe not so much. But, you know, we were able to make it to the end zone. But, no, it felt good for sure. I mean, the amount of training our entire team has put on during the off season, the way Coach Vargas has been, you know, working us and everything, it was nice to be able to put some of that training into work, you know, get show my speed off a little bit and everything. So
9: you put a lot on tape, no doubt about it, including six touchdown passes, which tied a USD single game record for pass touchdowns. And I can't imagine you went through the record books and started circling the things that you wanted to chase down. But I'm sure at some point somebody told you about that record. What that mean to just tie something like that and have that kind of performance in game one?
10: I actually didn't even find out till after the game. One of my friends, Jaden Brown on our team, he told me after the game, and I was like, that is wild. But, you know, it feels real good being able to put on that performance. I mean, I know it shows in my stat book and all that, like it shows up under my name, but I think as a whole USD roster and as a team, like this weekend that like I put on, we should share it as a whole offense, just because, you know, I mean, if you look at Keandre, he took a 5-yard slant. He took it for 60 yards. I look good in the record books because of that now. But, you know, it's a whole bunch of plays. Braden White being able to stay up on the out route, score another touchdown there. I mean, that looks good on my part. But that's really just him playing with relentless effort, you know, to get to the end zone. I mean, as a whole offense, I believe my stats were reflective of just us doing our job and doing our responsibilities.
9: You know, it took a lot of years to build up to this point for you to get this opportunity in college. What do you remember about your first opportunity with the game of football? How to come into your life, you become a football player, things like that. Youth football, I mean, I know you were a star in that as well.
10: So I started in first grade, 11 on 11, which apparently is really early. I didn't really realize that at the time, but I was always into football. I mean, my dad got me into it and everything. We would always watch the Packers. That's my team. You know, I just learned to love it after a while. And then when I was growing up, I always wanted to be a running back. And I was like, oh, they look so cool. They always get the ball. They get to run with it. Very first practice, we didn't have a quarterback. So I switched over to quarterback, just started throwing around, realizing, like, I wasn't too bad at throwing. So then just stuck with it ever since. And, you know, I think it's worked out pretty well for me. I'm happy with, you know, being a quarterback.
9: Obviously, it's worked out well for you. A two-time Colorado Player of the Year in high school. You're going through high school thinking about college. Did you always think you were going to play college football as you're going through high school? Or at what point did this become real for you that this could be your next step?
10: In high school, I always wanted to play college. Like, you know, it's been my dream since I was little to play in the NFL. So I've always been chasing and trying to achieve that dream. But there was a point in high school where things did get like a little depressing, I would say, just because, like, you know, I'm putting up my stats and all that. We're doing really good as a team. We're putting up the records, and like nothing was falling through for me, like no offers, no nothing. Kentucky finally fell through, but then their coach left to go be the head coach with the Jags. So then that offer fell through, and then I didn't really have anything to fall back on. So I was at a dark spot where, like, am I even going to be able to play college ball? But South Dakota offered me, and then I immediately committed because I'm like, you know, they invested their trust into me. I want to be able to do the same back, show them that, like, I respect them, trusting me. And that was really when I was like, holy crap, I'm going to play college ball now. I'm going to a place they want me. And that felt really good.
11: What was last year like? Obviously, you always want to come in and you're a competitor, so you want to play, but you're behind a guy who's now in his third year as a starting quarterback and obviously had a great deal of success in Aiden Bauman. How'd you use last year to build yourself up, and what'd you get from Aiden Bauman to set you up for this year?
10: I mean, last year being able to sit, I know, like, you know, not a lot of guys like sitting, but that was huge for me. And just being able to learn underneath a guy like Aiden, and on top of Aiden, Nevin, he's been here a while. He's been in the game for a while. I mean, just being able to learn off those two, pick their brains, because, you know, those two are so intelligent about, like, defenses and everything like that. That just sitting back and like asking Nev or asking Aiden questions while they're getting their reps, just like, okay, what do you do when you see this? Or like, you know, how do you deal with this? How, like, what made you flip that protection there and stuff like that? They really helped me out, just like bringing me up to college speed really quick. So full shout out to those two guys for sure.
2: 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Coming up next, we'll check stats. We're at halftime. 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
2: Time, it's South Dakota 21 and Northern Colorado 10. Just a weather update for you. There is lightning firing off to the north. It appears those storms are moving away from us. That's a good sign. So the lightning is right now at about 20 to 25 miles away. So hopefully it'll keep moving in that direction. At halftime, 21-10, South Dakota with the lead. The Coyotes struggled on their first two drives, didn't get first downs, but they got 12 right now here in this football game. Coyotes 29 plays for 235 yards. The Bears 36 plays for 194 yards. Coyote quarterback Austin Majeski is 10 of 16 for 114 and a touchdown. He's been sacked one time. Kenny Luth also sacked one time, 10 of 16 for 123. He has that 54-yard touchdown pass to Trey Olson, who leads the Bears in receiving, three catches, 61 yards in that touchdown. Justin Gwynn and Keenan Campbell each have two catches for the Bears as well. Running the ball, Matthias Price, 9 carries for 34 yards. Kenny Luth, 6 carries for 18 yards. For South Dakota, Majeski's throwing the ball eight times at Braden White. He's got 4 of them for 48 yards and has that touchdown. Tyson Bowes, Tanell Bryant, and Chris Heron all have a catch as well. Tanell Bryant, 1 carry, 46 yards and a touchdown. Jackson Proctor, 1 carry, 40 yards today. Charles Pierre Jr., 6 carries, 27 yards and a touchdown for the Yotes. Wade Abrams leads the way defensively in tackles with 5. Tim White has 4. Dawson Sexer, Harrison Brunn each with 3. John Starman has a couple of TFLs as well here in this game. South Dakota is just 1 of 4 on third downs today, while Northern Colorado is 5 of 9. Coyotes have had 2 red zone opportunities. They have cashed in on both of those. Northern Colorado has not taken a snap tonight inside the red zone. South Dakota, 1 penalty, 10 yards. That was that defensive holding that gave Northern Colorado a little bit more in that field goal try. The Bears, they have been called for 4 penalties today for 40 yards. We're at halftime. It is 21-10. South Dakota with the lead. Back in a moment. This is South Dakota Coyote football from Learfield.
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2: At halftime, South Dakota with the lead over Northern Colorado, 21-10, the first road test of the year for South Dakota. Let's check the scoreboard from around college football in the Valley. South Dakota State trails at Northwestern 10-6. That game is at halftime. In the fourth quarter, Eastern Washington has the lead over Northern Iowa, 27-24. Eastern Washington is in UNI territory. Murray State closed the gap after a delay at Middle Tennessee. It's 14-7. The Blue Raiders have the lead. They're driving in Murray territory. Halftime in Macomb, Illinois. Illinois State has a 27-3 lead over Western Illinois. Earlier today, Kentucky beat Youngstown State 45-13, and North Dakota all over St. Thomas 62-26. In the Mountain West, 3 shutouts in the Mountain West today. North Dakota State shutout Fordham 38-0, Air Force 34, Duquesne nothing. Iowa all over Northern Illinois 40-0. Colorado State up the road beat the Wyoming Cowboys 35-13. In Big Sky play today, how about this one? Idaho State has the lead. Let's see if they have added to it. They are at Utah State. They did get a touchdown. They are up 25-17 at Utah State. That game early stages of the fourth quarter. BYU at halftime is all over Utah Tech, 42-0. Cal Poly has the lead over Central Washington, 24-7. Weber State, who won here last week, leads at Southern Utah, 29-20. That game going to halftime. Montana State thumping Butler, 23-3. That game nearing halftime. Northern Arizona's down a touchdown at Arizona, 7-0. Just underway, Portland State and San Diego State are scoreless out in San Diego. Earlier today, Montana whipped up on Drake, 45-10. Still to come tonight, UC Davis will play the Toreros of San Diego. In the Big Ten earlier today, Nebraska got a win. They beat Ohio 49-21. In the third, Michigan struggling with Western Michigan at 7-6. Wolverines have the lead. Maryland leads Hampton 34-0 at halftime. UCLA and Cal will play later on tonight. And let's see, finals from today. Oregon beat Boise State 34-27. Coyotes will play at Boise in a couple of weeks. Ohio State all over Ball State 56-3. Indiana 52. North Texas 16. 45-0. Penn State beat Marshall in a matchup earlier today as well. Second half is next. Yotes lead 21-10. Northern Colorado gets the ball. This is South Dakota Coyote football from Learfield.
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2: We are set for the second half. South Dakota with the lead on the road at Northern Colorado, 21-10. 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Hamilton drives this one into the deep part of the end zone. It actually flew out of the back of the end zone. And so Northern Colorado will have it first and 10. The Bears just drove down the field quickly, had a couple of chunk plays. Jerry got him into field goal range to close the gap.
1: They certainly did, and now the defense is going to come out and try to just lock them back down. It wasn't a half that featured a lot of big plays for Northern Colorado. They had a lot of them come through on what was that last drive, and really their one touchdown too was a big play. You take that off the board. This defense has played really well throughout the course of that first half, but now an opportunity to come out and take this football back and really pull that momentum back their direction.
2: Three wide receivers on first and 10 of their own 25. Kenny Luth is under center. Matthias Price is the running back. Luth looks over the four-man defensive front, takes the snap, gives to Price. He'll bounce to the left side. Nathan LaPerry, a one-handed tackle. No gain on the play. He fought off of the block. Nathan LaPerry reached out with his right hand, grabbed the running back Price, and jerked him down to the turf. No gain, second and 10.
1: It's always beautiful when you can have a one-arm tackle, John. That is just pure strength of just wrapping up with your right arm and just planting.
2: 21-10, South Dakota with the lead. By the way, haven't done this yet, Jerry. There is a great contingent of Yote fans across the way behind this team. I know a lot of them connected to Austin Majeski and the other players from Colorado, but great to see Coyote faithful out in full force on the road. Luth the throw, fires right side, catch is dropped. It's incomplete. Jalen Payne-Peterson broke it up. He was trying to get it to Marcus Moser, the wide receiver. He sat down on the 30, and it was broken up by Payne-Peterson. Incomplete. Third down. 10.
1: Well, if you're maybe that half a step late, the best thing you can do is exactly what Bane Peterson did, which was make it known you're on your way, because that wide receiver on the outside just got a little fidgety, dropped the ball.
2: Three receivers, two right, one left. Ball on the left half. Shotgun for Kenny Luth on third down and 10. Coyotes have the extra D-backs on the field here on third down and 10. Luth takes the snap. They're going to fake the handoff. Quarterback run to the right side. Luth turns upfield. Hit, and he's got the first down. He was hit by Kale Kolarik, but he reached forward for a gain of 11 on the play. Had a first down on the quarterback run to the right side. It was a read option play. He kept it for a big gain and a first down.
1: And that was just heads up, too, from like Evan Morris and company, because they knew that the quarterback was going to run. So what did they do? They sealed in, blocked down the middle, and gave the open lane.
2: First and 10, Northern Colorado ball on their own 36-yard line. Moser and Morris go wide to the right side. Single receiver to the left side is Trey Olson. Under center, Kenny Luth. He's got a running back, Gwen, behind him. Puts Morris in motion. Lines up tight on the right side of the formation. Here's the snap. Play fake. Roll out near side. Luth wants to throw. Now he's going to tuck it. He's going to turn to run. He's hit by Abrams and lassoed down at the 35-yard line. Maybe a loss of one on the play. Kenny Luth tried to get free. Wade Abrams makes the stop. They're going to mark it down for a half-yard loss. It'll bring up second down.
1: And Isaiah Ray was just wrapped up as if he was in a bear hug and tugged on, held, and really it wasn't called, but if anything, you still get the second down and 10, but that ball could have been marching the other way.
2: Keenan Campbell wide left, two receivers tight to the formation on the right side. Shotgun for Kenny Luth. Second down and 10 and a half. Justin Gwen, the running back, sidecar left. Motion the receiver, pop pass near side. Trying to get to the edge. Taren turns upfield. Hit by Abrams and company at the 40. Picked up into the air and driven backwards. And that will stop play. Forward progress had him to the 40-yard line and nothing more. Oh, they're going to give him a 41. He did not reach the 41, but it was gifted here on the home field, third and 5.
1: Great swarm by the defense for South Dakota. Three defenders getting over there to wrap up towards the football. Try to limit the damage.
2: 12:20 clock rolling third quarter. Yotes lead 21-10. Trips go to the far side of the field, wide side of the field to the right. Shotgun Kenny Luth. He's operating the offense right to left as we see it. Heron in motion right to left. On the left side tight. Luth wants to throw. Kyle spring forward. Throws across the middle. It's Heron trying to turn upfield to the 45. Runs into traffic at a first down. He got to the 48-yard line on the right hash as he surged upfield. And right now, Northern Colorado is fine with a one-yard pass and using the speed of Jordan Heron.
1: They're just taking the advantage that they can, and they shifted South Dakota what appeared to be from a zone to man coverage off that motion. It left two receivers on the outside with two defensive backs. Left that one-on-one in the open seam right down the middle for that quick gain.
2: Coyotes lead by 11, first and 10, Northern Colorado. Three wide receivers into the formation. Luth is in the gun on the right hash, claps his hands, belt high snap, pivots, rolls over to the near side. Another short pass catch made. Here's speed down the sideline. Abrams has the tackle as he twisted the receiver out of bounds and threw him out of bounds on the near sideline at the 35. And the non-football knowers want a personal foul tacked on, and they're not going to get it. First and 10, Northern Colorado at the Coyote 35-yard line. 11:21 to go in the third. Moser wide right, two receivers wide left. Ball on the left hash. Northern Colorado's put together a really good drive to start this second half. Trying to close the gap and score on back-to-back possessions. Luth will take the high snap. Hands it off to Boone. He was hit and tried to bounce outside, and he's buried for a loss on the play. What a read. He was hit right away on the near side. Bounced it over to the far side. Jalen Bain Peterson went over, made the initial stop, and he was gang tackled for a loss, second down and long.
1: And that's a situation for a tailback, too. When you hit that initial block that you always want to reverse course, the issue is he had nobody over there left to just a free lane for the Coyotes to swarm on over for a loss.
2: 10:33 to go in the third quarter. Coyotes 21, Bears 10. Kenny Luth is in the gun. Three receivers in the formation. Penalty flags will stop at false start, Northern Colorado. It'll push the Bears backwards.
0: Offense 77, 5-yard penalty.
3: Still second down.
2: So a penalty on that left tackle for Northern Colorado, and that'll back the Bears up. Now second down and long. Boy, it'd be great if the Coyotes could get no gain here and force a third and long.
1: Yeah, you force a third and long here, and you are just suffocating them at this point after what has been a fairly decent drive for the Bears.
2: Trips over to the near side. Three wide, ball shaded towards the right hash. Luth is under center. Second down and 18 for the Bears after the false start. Luth under center takes the snap. He's going to give straight ahead. Justin Gwen surges through the line of scrimmage, and that is wrapped up and brought down after a gain of about seven or so. It'll bring up third down and 11 for Northern Colorado.
1: Just a straight dive down the right hash marks and having that little bit of an opening to take advantage of it for yards.
2: Third down at 11. Northern Colorado has it on the right hash. Coyote D-line trying to get a stop here. They've had a little pressure on Kenny Luth, but he can get out and run. He's hurt the Coyotes a couple of times for first down scramble runs. Trips right, single receiver left. Ball on the right hash. Shotgun for Kenny Luth. Luth takes the snap, belt high, retreats to throw, fires near side, catch made, and a tackle made. What a play by Harrison Brun on the near sideline. They tried to dump it short and get it turned upfield. Harrison Brun was there for the stop, but it's fourth down for Northern Colorado.
1: How impressive has it been tonight to see some of these open field tackles, one-on-one. Brun has done it, Sexer has done it here tonight, where it's just man-on-man, and they have come through.
2: Coyotes are going to change defensive personnel. After the Bears did, Northern Colorado keeps its offense out there. Fourth down and about 12 for the Bears. Could be a pooch kick for Kenny Luth. We'll see. Three wide right, one wide left. Fourth down and 12. They're going to go for it. Back to pass, Luth. Fires across the middle. Deep pass, leaping try. Picked off. It's intercepted by Timmy White at the 5. Running near side 20. On the numbers 30. White cuts back to the left side. He's hit down at the 35-yard line. Intercepted. It was tipped into the air. Tim White got the INT. Penalty flag is down. An injured receiver is down for Northern Colorado. That is Evan Morris again, who took that shot earlier in this game and had to leave. He's down again. Took another hard shot as that ball went off his hands. There's a flag down around the 45-yard line. The ball currently spotted at the 35. We're going to have to sort out some things.
1: That hit was laid on by Dawson Sexer, and the penalty flag, I think Northern Colorado, of course, is looking for a flag off of that hit, but the penalty flag is all the way back here at the 47-yard line, well away from anywhere that the play was kind of developing. It was moving towards that way. That official was a long way away for throwing that flag.
2: We'll find out.
3: During the return, personal foul. Return, intercepting team, number 57, late hit on a defensive player. That 15-yard penalty would be enforced from the end of the run. First down, South Dakota.
2: So they call a personal foul on Isaiah Ray, well away from the ball. That's probably why it was defenseless. I'm not sure why he couldn't defend himself, but a personal foul called on Isaiah Ray. That's going to put the Coyotes back to the 20-yard line and where they will start. But South Dakota gets their first takeaway of the season. Tim White able to haul that in on a fourth down try for Northern Colorado. And now you look at it, if he doesn't catch it, Jerry, Coyotes have better field position. But I'll take the interception.
1: Absolutely. That is, you always want that in the stat book. You always want to find that momentum swing. You take the pick.
2: Let's pause 10 seconds for station identification from Learfield. 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
2: Coyotes get the takeaway. They've got an 11-point lead. South Dakota basketball or football. 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
2: Field at Greeley, Colorado. The Coyotes have a 21-10 lead. They just got the takeaway on the interception by Tim White. However, during the break, the official was called over for a review, potential targeting on this play.

0: announced that they were going to take the normal media timeout.
1: It was also a defenseless player because he's reaching his arms up, leaving the ground. So it would be a hit on a defenseless player. So how did, and we have not seen a replay. I can't help you with anything like we normally can. But Dawson Sexer, we believe, is the player in question for the hit on the receiver. And he's just playing football. He didn't have to hit that receiver. He was not going to make the catch anyways, but nonetheless, it did help break it up. And it was right as the ball was going off of his fingertips. So we'll see.
0: The other thing to consider, too, is there was an actual penalty that was called against Isaiah Ray. So that might be one, because that was called as an unsportsmanlike penalty away from it, too. So that might be one that they're reviewing. It could go really either side of what they're looking at on this, but we'll maybe get an indication here soon.
1: If it would be on Sexer, Northern Colorado keeps the ball. If it's on Isaiah Ray, I think South Dakota keeps the ball, because they would have already intercepted the ball. The officials are still talking. It's a long review. I'm trying to watch for any reaction. A lot of times coaches will get the information before it's announced. Here it is with Greg Wilson.
2: After review, there are two fouls, both against South Dakota. Personal foul, targeting South Dakota. Number 14, that player is disqualified. After the play, personal foul, hit on a defensive player, number 53, South Dakota. Because the targeting was a live ball foul, both those fouls will be enforced. And then Northern Colorado will keep the football, first and 10.
1: So what a break for the Bears. Dawson Sexer is out for the remainder of the game. And he has been called for targeting, and the Bears will keep it. 8:32 to go in this third quarter, 21-10. South Dakota has the lead, but the Bears get some life here on the targeting foul.
0: And they're marking this back from what would be the 36-yard line. So you have the 15 yards on the targeting. And he says they're going to enforce both. So 15, and then potentially, I would think, half the distance to the goal.
1: They're going to sort it out. It took a long time for Greg Wilson to get that out of his brain. A lot to think about. He called it on 53, but that would have had to be 57, right? Isaiah Ray on that play, I think. Because I am not sure why. Well, I mean, I think it was supposed to be on 57. But nonetheless, Northern Colorado gets a first down. The Coyotes get off of the field on the interception. But Northern Colorado gets the targeting call on South Dakota. And so now the Bears have momentum. 8:32 to go. Coyotes lead by 11, 21-10. Lots of lightning still to the north of us, but it appears to be a ways away. We've got a stoppage in play. Coach Vitzthum is fired up on the far sideline. He's getting an explanation from our referee. He is not happy about whatever Greg Wilson just told him. He's walking around, turning around, two hands on the back of his head as he twists around. And he feels like his team is, you know, there's been a couple of penalties that have led to, that not called, that have led to opportunities for Northern Colorado. Three wide here on first down and 10 from the 12-yard line of South Dakota. Moser in motion left to right. Here's the snap. Luth rolls out to the right side. Got a man wide open. Catch made to the 10. Turns upfield and knocked out of bounds by Tim White at the 7-yard line. So a gain of about 4 on the play.
0: Just being patient on the outside, just waiting and waiting and waiting for the flat to open. It was there and delivered.
1: Second down and about 6 for South Dakota. Dawson Sexer, who's played a lot, especially when it's been third and long or fourth and long, is now out of the game. A targeting foul on Sexer. Kenny Luth is under center. Justin Gwynn is the running back. Luth looks over the defense. Puts one in motion. Here's the snap. Gives to the near side. Gwynn cuts back. Breaks a tackle to 5 and dives into the end zone for a Northern Colorado touchdown. 7:54 to go in the third. The Bears are back in it. Down 21-16 after the targeting penalty kept it alive for Northern Colorado.
0: Just an open hole right down the middle. leading to

0: The touchdown, one tackle to beat, they got it.
1: Now the extra point try for Landon Richardson. Bears had two blocked last week. They have made their only attempt of a PAT so far today. Now Richardson will try again. Here's the snap, put down, kick on the way, and it is good. And with 7 minutes and 54 seconds to play in the third quarter, it's South Dakota 21 and Northern Colorado 17. The home team has some momentum on their side. Coyotes a chance to get momentum back on their side when we come back. This is South Dakota Coyote football from Learfield.
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1: 7:54 to play in the third. South Dakota 21 and Northern Colorado 17. Our score here at Nottingham Field. Jerry, I think this is important to talk about. New this year, the targeting rule for 2026. Dawson Sexer will miss the remainder of this game. He no longer will have to serve a suspension next week because it is his first offense. On the second offense, the player disqualified for the current game and must miss the first half of the next game as well. Conferences, of course, can't appeal the process, but I believe because that's his first offense of the season, he will not have to sit out next week when we take on Eastern Washington. So a rule change with the targeting foul.
5: Which is good because we've seen that rule over the years and it's needing to evolve because it really would handcuff you. If you ran into a situation where it would be a bang-bang play, didn't feel like you had a whole lot of opportunity to maybe shift, move, change your direction of your body towards that hit where you would have a kid have to sit out. We've seen numerous times over where that had to be appealed and potentially pulled back. So now to have that a little bit of grace given to the players certainly will help.
1: I should mention, if there is a third offense, the player's disqualified for the current game and the entire next game. So that would lead to more than just a half. I don't believe they've had a player ever in the NCAA get three in a season, but certainly something that we'll watch for. So Dawson Sexer should be out there to start next week's game. Disqualified for the remainder of this one. Keandre will have a chance. The kickoff, he'll take it from the 1. Keandre to the 10. Runs left side, turns upfield 15. Cuts across the middle, 20, across the 25. And wrapped up and brought down to the 27-yard line. Coyotes will have it first and 10. First offensive possession for the Yotes of this half. They lead by 4, 21-17.
5: We've talked a lot through the first game and a half here about the explosive plays, and the Coyotes, they had them. They had four of them in that first half itself. But John, where Northern Colorado, where you give them a lot of credit here, is that they have only allowed Austin Majeski about 8 yards per play in terms of his passing outside of the two big completions that he had. We'll see if they can start mixing it up a little bit in the passing game.
1: Majeski under center, Charles Pierre's the running back. Majeski pointing out, now changing the play, pointing out things on the defense. Majeski will take the snap and penalty markers fly. It's going to be a false start on South Dakota.
6: False start. Offense, number 67. 5-yard penalty. The first down.
1: Brendan Crisp called for the false start. It'll back the Yotes up 5. Now first and 15. What you just don't want, Jerry, is this momentum to keep shifting in favor of Northern Colorado. They've hung around. They got that field goal right before halftime. They come out to score. They've scored 10 straight points now to keep themselves in this football game. Yotes have the lead, but now first and 15. Too wide to the right side. Pistol look in the backfield. Majeski will take the high snap. Gives it off to Charles Pierre. Runs straight ahead. Tripped up as he surged across the 25 and up to the 26-yard line. Charles Pierre on the carry for South Dakota.
0: And you don't want that snowball effect to come into play. You just had a very emotional play that took place that cost a lot of yardage in terms of the defensive side that ultimately led to the touchdown for Northern Colorado. And you come out and you have that false start right away. You got to break out of it. But one thing Coach Fitz has talked about throughout the course of the offseason coming into this season has been Austin Majeski and his composure. And we'll see if he can continue that now.
1: Tanell Bryant wide right, two receivers to the left side, shotgun Majeski. He'll send Keandre in motion. It lines up to the left side of his quarterback. Now two guys back there. Fakes the handoff. Wants to throw. Near side catch made. It's Jesse Miller. Turns upfield to the 40. Near sideline 45. Hit out of bounds at the 50-yard line. Jesse Miller with the catch across the middle. And a speed burst up the right boundary for a first down for South Dakota.
0: Nice play design. Left Miller wide open off the right side. The defense just completely shifted away from that direction. Didn't expect him to cut across. Nice delivery of the football. And really the yards after catch starting to add up here, too, on the stat column.
1: 6:45 to go in the third. Coyotes lead 21-17 over Northern Colorado. It'll be Cahoon and Braden White wide to the right side, stacked on the numbers at midfield. Tyson Bowles wide left. Proctor's into the game at quarterback for the Yotes. Jesse Miller in motion. Proctor will take the snap, gives it off to Carson Fletcher, and is blown up in the backfield, kept his feet turning, maybe got a yard across the 50-yard line. They're going to spot him right at the 50, so no gain on the play. That time, that thing bottled up and blown up on the inside.
0: I know it didn't amount to anything, but you can almost just call Carson Fletcher a bulldog, because every time this kid takes a hit, he's always pinballing around, looking for an open opportunity. He just seems to live and love contact.
1: Ball at the 50-yard line. The back nose of the football is touching the 50. The rest of it in bear territory. Two receivers wide left. Tyson Bowles wide to the right side. Majeski back into the game. He's in the gun of the right hash. Keandre will go to his left side and line up back there with two running backs. Keandre gets the handoff. A block from Carson Fletcher. Keandre cuts back at the 45, turns upfield between the hash and the numbers, twisting down a yard short of the first down to the 41-yard line. It'll bring up third down and one for South Dakota.
0: That is one that Dante Warren, the assistant coach for the running backs, is going to pull up in the film room and say, look at this. Carson Fletcher just mentioned how much he loves contact. Totally came over, found his guy, laid out the block, sets up third and short.
1: Big third down for South Dakota. Coyotes have not been efficient on third down today. Now an opportunity, third and one. Power pistol package. Third down and one. Here's the snap. They're going to go to Keandre running near side. Keandre, first down and more on the numbers. Spins around as he's twisted down to the 36. It's a five-yard run for Keandre Jones-Logan and a first down for South Dakota under 5 minutes to go in the third.
0: Kind of a tough play, too, for Austin Majeski, because that was kind of designed as an option. He would have had the option to tuck that football and run straight forward if he wanted it, but saw that the blockers were there and gave it off to Keandre right at the right moment.
1: Just the second converted third down for South Dakota in this football game. Coyotes have a four-point lead. Braden White wide left. Two receivers to the right side. Pistol look in the backfield. Majeski leans forward. Left foot staggered ahead of right. Fletcher behind him. Now changing the play. 5 seconds down to four. Got to get the play off. Here's the snap. The give to Carson Fletcher. Straight up the gut. Bounces right. Bounces left. On the hash. Runs the numbers and tripped up at the 25. Twisting down to the 23-yard line. Carson Fletcher nearly broke that one for a big gain, but he got the first down and South Dakota moves the chains.
0: We saw this last week from Carson Fletcher and just running the football, doing so as a power back. He does it here again, but showing off his ability to also shift directions. He did that there. Couple of juke moves. Gives him extra yardage. What a run.
1: Cahoon and White wide left. Single receiver to the right side. Tanell Bryant. Shotgun for Jackson Proctor with Carson Fletcher off his right hip. Tanell Bryant in motion right to left. It's a quarterback RPO. He's going to run. He broke a tackle. Throws down the field. Catch made. Carson Fletcher. He stayed inside the pylon. Touchdown, South Dakota. Carson Fletcher made the grab and stayed in the boundary for a touchdown, but there's an ineligible player downfield for South Dakota, and it's coming back.
0: Oh, that one hurts, of course.
1: Oh, golly.
6: Receiver downfield. Offense, number
0: and
6: two.
0: And that's
6: 5-yard penalty.
1: Number two?
6: Replay. First down.
0: Well, that seems odd, but that's the type of stuff that kind of happens sometimes, John, when you have a quarterback that's mobile, right? Because they might think that he's just going to take off and take off down the field, but Fletcher was there, missed opportunity.
1: They faked the jet sweep to the left, the pop pass. And then he almost got brought down to the backfield, stayed on his feet, had an open receiver, but it's all back, and it's first down and 15. 3:35 to go in the third. Toss play left side to Charles Pierre. Cuts back to the right across the 25, and he's near the numbers as he got back to the original line of scrimmage on a gain of 5 yards for Charles Pierre Jr.
0: Just when you feel like you need that safety blanket, they go to it. Whether it's Charles Pierre Jr., whether it's Keandre Jones-Logan, you have yourself set up in a first down and long. You just feed it to those that you can count on, of course, with those two running backs.
1: Second down and 10 for the Yotes. They are at the Northern Colorado 22-yard line on the left hash. South Dakota with a four-point lead, trying to add to this advantage. Stacked receivers right side are Keandre and Tanell. Shotgun for Majeski. Miller in motion. Here's the snap. Austin wants to throw. Fires left. Got a man. It's Jesse Miller. First down. Knocked out of bounds inside the 10-yard line. Jesse Miller at the 10. First down, Yotes.
0: What a read from Austin Majeski, seeing the safety creeping down, going for the blitz, knowing he had to get rid of the football quick. Did so. Put it right on point.
1: South Dakota has it first and goal at the 10. That means they're inside the Les Schwab red zone. It's time to drive your vehicle home to the Les Schwab red zone, just like the Yotes. First and goal from the 10. 2:31 clock rolling in the third quarter. 21-17 South Dakota with the lead. Pistol look in the backfield. Single receiver to either side. Majeski takes the snap. Gives it. Nope, he kept it. He's going to throw it left, and it's incomplete. Oh, he pulled it out of the belly of Charles Pierre and tried to throw it to his tight end out in the flat left side, and it couldn't be hauled in by Jesse Miller, and that will bring up a second down, and Miller had some space if those two could have connected.
0: It wasn't the wrong read, but the pass was just a little off the mark, and sometimes it gets a little scary when you go with those lateral throws, right, John, because you are going straight down the sideline as if they're right next to you.
1: You're right. It was not the wrong read. Charles would have been hit right at the line of scrimmage if he kept the football. Shotgun for Majeski. Too wide to the right side. Ball left hash. Majeski surveying the defense. Takes the snap. Goes to Charles this time. Running right. Charles to the 10. To the 5. Runs over a tackler. He trucks his way into the end zone. Blasts him into the end zone. Touchdown, South Dakota.
0: And a nice setup for Braden White on the outside to get that last block needed at the 1 yard line to allow that nice power run for 6.
1: Charles Pierre Jr. squared up the defender and just ran him right into the end zone for a touchdown. And now Bodie Ng for the extra point to make it an 11-point advantage for the Yotes once again. Good snap, hold down, kick on the way. It is pure. And with 2:13 to play in the third quarter, it is South Dakota 28 and Northern Colorado 17. The Yotes back to a 2-possession lead, late stages of the third. We're back in a moment. This is South Dakota Coyote football from Learfield.
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1: 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And Pepsi Cola, the official soft drink of the University of South Dakota. Be sure to pick up some Pepsi Zero Sugar, Mountain Dew, or Starry to cheer on the Yotes. South Dakota back to an 11-point advantage over Northern Colorado. The Coyotes put down a methodic drive there, moved down the field, and got a 10-yard touchdown run for Charles Pierre Jr. South Dakota able to capitalize and get downfield for the score. What a drive that was for the Yotes to answer the score by Northern Colorado. That one, 11 plays, 73 yards in 5 minutes and 34 seconds, resulting in that touchdown. That's your drive summary presented by Roosters Harley-Davidson of Sioux City, your one-stop shop for legendary Harley-Davidson gear and motorcycles in the region. Ride a winner at Roosters Harley-Davidson. 28-17, Yotes in front of Northern Colorado on the road in Greeley. Now the kickoff for Ford Hamilton. Heron is back deep for the Bears. He's not had one chance to return a kick today, and the wind is at the back of the strong right-legged kicker, Ford Hamilton. He'll approach the football, swings his leg through, high end over end kick. This might be returnable, but he's going to let it go midway into the end zone for a touchback. The Bears offense will come back out. By the way, if you're watching us on Facebook Live or you saw pictures earlier, we are in one of the smallest booths that you could be in terms of width. Jerry is actually standing behind me. I have to turn around to look at him and hear him talk. It's a weird setup, but man, we make it work wherever we go, right?
0: I've always wanted to be maybe like a running back, right? But I'm built like an offensive lineman, so when you're in a booth like this, it ain't gonna work that way. But hey, you make it work, right? You overcome the obstacles.
1: First and 10, Northern Colorado. Here's the snap. Play action, rolling out right. Luth stops, throws, batted in the air. Luth almost made the catch, but it's incomplete. It was Wade Abrams that went right into his hands. He's holding his helmet like I should have caught that thing, but he batted it right back to the quarterback who almost had a reception.
0: Surprise, right in front of you. You know, it just happens sometimes, right? But you almost had a completed pass basically from Abrams back to Luth, and you see some funky things happen in football sometimes. Thankfully, that one just falls.
1: 2:07 to go in the third quarter, 28-17, South Dakota leading Northern Colorado. Two receivers left, they're tight to the formation. Single receiver wide to the boundary right side. One receiver in motion left to right. Luth looks over the defense, claps his hands together. He's going to hand it off to Quinn, the running back. Surge up the right side on the hash, and he's cut down after a gain of two to the 27-yard line, and that'll bring up third down for Northern Colorado.
0: The big play for the defense coming up as they can get a three and out here, give the ball right back to the offense, which, again, started on a false start penalty. Right off of those two penalties and giving up the touchdown and still go 11 plays down the field was very impressive. This is an opportunity right now for this defense to give it right back.
1: The Bears are 7 of 12 on third downs today. Three receivers, they're all tight to the formation. Third down and 8. Luth will take the snap on the right hash, retreats to throw, pressure comes, he is hammered back at the 20-yard line. Oh my goodness, who came flying through there and just blasted the quarterback for a sack. It was a combination of Isaiah Ray and Tyler Sappett who collapsed down on the quarterback, Kenny Luth. He took a shot at the 20-yard line, and that is a Coyote sack brought to you by South Dakota Soybean Research, where innovation takes root.
0: I think John Starman was even in that mix, too. They all came flying. Coyotes stacked up on the line, and they all went.
1: Oh, he got popped. It is fourth down and long for the Bears. And South Dakota's going to get it back, maybe with good field position with the wind at the punter's face. Here comes the pressure. They got it. It's in the air. It's fluttering around. It's blocked, and it's going to be picked up by South Dakota on the far sideline. The Yotes are going to start it there. Northern Colorado 32. Somebody got their hand on the punt and tipped it, deflected it. It went forward, but the Yotes get the block, and Coyotes are in plus territory.
0: This is perfect of a read because anytime Northern Colorado here tonight has tried to punt the football away, the Coyotes have just been centimeters away from getting a block, and it's all because Northern Colorado, in the development of the way that they punt the football, very slow. That ball gets back to the punter, and it feels like he takes 2 seconds to even start the motion. I know it's not that long. It feels that long. Coyotes saw it, made the adjustment, get the block. What a play.
1: 28-17, South Dakota in the lead. They are at the plus 33-yard line. Shotgun Austin Majeski. Two receivers out there. He'll shift Fletcher to his right hip. Hand off. No, play fake. Back to pass. Throws across the middle. Catch made. And that is a gain of about five or so. Crossing the pattern was Tyson Bowes. If he delayed one more second, I think we've got another Braden White touchdown because he was coming open on the back end.
0: You just feel like everything is moving that right direction. Everybody has their feet underneath them. And now utilizing what was kind of down moments ago and turning that corner and turning it the other way. Everything firing on the right cylinder right now.
1: Coyotes are not going to break their huddle. We've gone to the end of the third quarter in Greeley. The big play and the momentum has shifted to South Dakota after the deflected punt. South Dakota will have it second down when we come back with an 11-point lead at Northern Colorado. It's 28-17. 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Here for all, here for good, and Core Trust Bank. Raise your expectations. South Dakota with an 11-point lead in the football when we come back to Nottingham Field in Greeley, Colorado. This is South Dakota Coyote football from Learfield.
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1: 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South Dakota with a blocked punt. I've not yet seen who they give credit to. The stats have been kind of messed up here the last little bit. And so right now, I don't know who they gave credit to for the block kick, but we're hoping to obviously find that at some point. But nonetheless, the Coyotes had the deflected kick. Unfortunately, it came forward instead of going backwards. And that put South Dakota at the 33 instead of what could have been really close to the end zone. But nonetheless, the Yotes have it second down deep into Northern Colorado territory at the 27, trying to extend what is currently an 11-point advantage.
0: This is a perfect chance and opportunity for the Coyotes to just kind of put this game away, right? This is one of the things that you're looking for. They were facing adversity from basically the end of that second quarter into the start of the third, answering back strongly now with a big special teams play and, of course, big offensive drive.
1: Boy, this would be huge if the Yotes could find their way into the end zone right now. They would go up three scores in the fourth and final quarter. Lincoln Adams got the blocked punt. Thanks to Steve Carlson for the info. Lincoln Adams, the blocked punt. He had the heads-up special teams play last week where he recovered that surprise onside kick. I talked to him on the plane coming out here. I said, man, heads-up play, keep making those plays, and here we are. He blocked the punt. Second down for the Yotes. Majeski in the gun, three wide. Right hash. Here's the snap. Handoff. goes left side, outside zone for Carson Fletcher. Hit at the 25, muscles inside the 25 to the 22-yard line. Carson Fletcher, a first down.
0: And you're right about muscles and the way that he approaches the run here, John, because we know this team has speed. We have seen that countless times. But to have somebody like Carson Fletcher, who, again, likes contact and just wants to power run, get the yardage, it's a great weapon to have on this offensive side.
1: South Dakota breaks its huddle. The Coyotes will split out a receiver wide to the right side. That's Bryce Cahoon. Braden White wide left. Under center, Majeski with Fletcher behind him. Left hash. Here's the snap. The play fake. Back to pass. Got him wide open. It's Bryce Cahoon in the end zone. Touchdown, South Dakota. Bryce Cahoon came across the formation right to left into the end zone. He was wide open in the navy blue painted end zone. And Austin Majeski threw him a dot. And South Dakota leads by 3 scores.
0: That is one. If you are drawing it up, you dream about the way that it just played out. Exactly the way that you would script it on a notebook piece of paper. It went that direction. Perfect.
1: Bodie Ng to try the extra point for South Dakota. Early fourth quarter. Here's the kick. It is on the way. It is good. Bodie Ng connects, and South Dakota now leads Northern Colorado 35-17 with 14-14 to play in the fourth quarter. South Dakota with a big, big drive after the blocked punt, extending the lead to 3 scores. 35-17, Yotes in front. We're back in a moment. This is South Dakota Coyote football from Learfield.
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1: South Dakota capitalizes on the short field. The Coyotes block a punt. And then 3 plays later, 33 yards, South Dakota's in the end zone as Austin Majeski fell through a perfect strike to the former Kansas Jayhawk Bryce Cahoon at his first career touchdown reception. South Dakota now leads 35-17. That's the drive summary presented by Roosters Harley-Davidson of Sioux City, your one-stop shop for legendary Harley-Davidson gear and motorcycles in the region. Ride a winner at Roosters Harley-Davidson. Davidson, the number 11 team in the country, South Dakota, has fought through adversity. They extended a drive on the targeting foul that eliminated Dawson Sexer for the remainder of this game. Northern Colorado scored there, but the Coyotes bounced back in a big way.
0: There's going to be a lot of things, of course, that I think Coach Vitsum will look at and want to improve and want to take into account and show these guys of where they can improve on this game. But I think one of the things that he can sure highlight is that they haven't quit. They never backed down in the face of adversity. They've continued to roll with the punches.
1: Ford Hamilton with the kickoff drives this one into the wind, and that'll go deep into the end zone for a touchback for Northern Colorado. Lots of time to go. 14-14 to play in the fourth, but the Yotes have a 35-17 lead over Northern Colorado. And this would be a huge, huge defensive stop right now, Jerry.
0: Yeah, this is an opportunity right now for this Coyote team to just flat out basically put this on ice and tell them there is no way, no how that you are making any form of a move.
1: Northern Colorado will start at its own 25 on the right hash. 5 wide receivers, 3 of them to the short side of the field to the right of the quarterback. Shotgun for Kenny Luth. Down 35-17. Luth looks over the defense. 3 on the defensive line. Back to pass. Coyotes have a spy back. He'll throw it deep down the side. Got a deep out route catch made in Coyote territory at the 45-yard line. Holstad on the receiving end. It was a deep out into that soft zone coverage and a completion.
0: Just a good read. I got to give him credit for the Bears and the way that they just approached that and made that play happen, a big play down the field. It's just a nice read.
1: And the Coyotes only rushed three, which allowed a lot of time for Kenny Luth. That time they dropped a player back for the spy back. They're going to go three down linemen again. Nathan LaPerry will drop out as a middle linebacker. Five wide, shotgun Kenny Luth. He's standing at the 50-yard line, claps his hands. He's going to take off and run. Coyotes have it sniffed out, but he muscles across the 40 to the 39-yard line in Coyote territory. It's a pickup of about 6 yards.
0: And you just see, again, the Coyotes going with the three-down linemen, doing the same thing, dropping that extra defender back, knowing that they're probably going to throw the football, trailing 35-17. And we've seen this over the years, right, John, where it's you give up some of those yards. As long as you don't really give up the points, you're okay giving up some of those yards.
1: Morris and Olsen wide left, single receiver to the right side is Keenan Campbell. Shotgun for Kenny Luth, the quarterback for the Bears. Second down for Northern Colorado. He'll pump fake left. Now throw screen, coming from back across the middle. Ran into his own lineman, Holstad. Stayed on his feet, spins up the right hash and down to the 32-yard line. Northern Colorado trying to answer quickly, down three scores.
0: And I should add to the last point, a lot of that has more to do with the clock, right? You're burning that clock and letting the clock run, and they have to be the one that has to be urgent. That play, honestly, broken up by their own offensive linemen running into the receiver and basically stopping their momentum forward.
1: First and 10, Northern Colorado, 2x2 set, empty backfield. Nope, three left, two right. Empty backfield. Kenny Luth is in the gun. 12:18 to go, fourth quarter. Yotes lead 35-17. Luth takes the snap, retreats to throw, steps up looking left. He wants to scramble, runs to the right. He's got some room to that side. Coyotes trying to close in. Harrison Braun deflates him at the 30-yard line. He spun forward to the 32 for a gain of 5. It was a lot of running for only 5 yards, but a positive gain for Kenny Luth.
0: It certainly was, and that's the second one for Braun tonight. Just open field, one-on-one, and coming up with a tackle.
1: Under 12 minutes to go. They only gave him 4 yards. It's second down and 6. Bears have it at the Coyote 28 left hash. Single receiver to the left side. The receivers to the right are tight to the formation. Shotgun for Kenny Luth, the quarterback. He's got a running back to his left side. That's Booker, I believe. Here's the snap. Back to pass. Blitz is on. Picked up nicely. Thrown to the near side. Catch made by Evan Morris. And he's twisted around and down to the 25-yard line. Morris has been hit hard a couple of times. He keeps coming back for more.
0: And Brun again, the heads-up play there for him was just keeping him in bounds. The clock continues to roll through. They're already approaching about 2.5 minutes, having the football on the drive, and the clock just still going.
1: Angling towards 11 minutes, three wide left, single receiver to the right, ball on the right hash, shotgun Kenny Luth. He's got the ball at the Coyote 24, third down and short. Claps his hands together, now wants to change the play. 10 on the snap clock. Luth will position Boone to his left side. Signals to the near side receiver. Receiver shifting on the left. Here's the snap. Helmet high. Quick pass left side. It's dropped. It's in and out of the hands. Broken up by Harrison Braun. It went into the hands of Morris. Harrison Braun hit him from the backside. Broken up. And that'll bring up a fourth down for Northern Colorado. And the field goal unit. Nope. The offense staying out there, down 3 scores.
0: Talk about being all over the field. Braun is covering it all. 3 straight plays of being on either side and being in a great position to make a stop.
1: Fourth down and 2 for Northern Colorado. The Bears had that fourth down earlier. Coyotes got the interception, but it was negated by a targeting foul. 5 wide, empty backfield. Fourth down for the Bears. Here's the snap. Luth wants to throw. Steps back, standing. Now rolls right. He wants to tuck and run. Runs into traffic. Stood up near the line of, or near the first down marker. And he's short. He's short. Gabe Hartman delivered the hit on Kenny Luth. He's short. And South Dakota gets the stop. And the Coyotes will take over on downs.
0: Wow, what a hit that it was, too. And just getting into that area, knowing where Luth was going, and putting the hit to get the turnover on downs. What a play.
1: Coyotes get a fourth down stop. 10:36 to go in the fourth quarter. South Dakota 35, Northern Colorado 17. Coyotes get the football when we come back. This is South Dakota Coyote football from Learfield.
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1: .10:36 to play, fourth quarter, South Dakota 35, Northern Colorado 17. We are in the fourth quarter, first road test of the year for the Yotes. South Dakota will be back at home next week as they take on Eastern Washington, who got their first win today. They beat Northern Iowa in Cheney 34-24, shut out the Panthers in the second half of that game. So the Coyotes again, Eastern Washington next week. 2 weeks from tonight, we'll be under the lights again in Boise, Idaho to take on Idaho State. Other score updates from around the Missouri Valley Football Conference. South Dakota State has gotten all field goals so far. It's 20-12. Northwestern has the lead over the Jackrabbits in the fourth quarter. Middle Tennessee leads Murray State 24-7. Illinois State whipping Western Illinois 41-3. Those are the current games right now. South Dakota with the ball at their own 24. Left hash moving right to left as we see it. High above Nottingham Field in our sardine can of a press box. It's been fun. I'm glad you're behind me, Jerry, because I think we both would have been taking some shots here along the way. Shotgun for the Yotes on first and 10. Here's the snap. They're going to give it on the jet sweep to the right side. Keandre trying to get to the boundary, and he just runs out of bounds. Nowhere to go. May have lost a yard. As that time, Northern Colorado able to stretch it out and read the play wisely.
0: It stops the clock at 10:31 by going out of bounds. That's what Northern Colorado was looking for, of course.
1: Nope. The clock rolls.
0: It is running now.
1: Until
0: it was previously stopped.
1: Well, it stops so they could set the ball, but now in college football, that clock keeps going until we get to the late stages. So run out of bounds all you want.
0: Yep,
1: keep that clock
0: fine.
1: Running. Second down at 11.
0: You know, they keep changing all these rules over the years.
1: Yeah, I know. Three receivers, two right, one left. Shotgun or pistol look in the backfield for Majeski. Ball on the right hash. Majeski looks over the defense, takes the snap, gives it off to Charles Pierre, running right side, stacked up at the line, tried to surge forward, and he's going to be driven backwards and maybe got back to the original line of scrimmage for a gain of one. It's third down for South Dakota. What you don't really want for South Dakota is a quick drive, but at the same time, you're up three scores, and your goal is to get the clock rolling.
0: It'd be interesting to see what they dial up here because of that. Anticipate that they probably want to just try to maybe keep this on the ground for that reason. That clock is certainly in their favor.
1: See what the Yotes can do here. Third down and 10.5. Braden White, one out of one, near boundary, wide side of the field. Shotgun for Majeski. Low snap. It's on the ground. It's loose. Majeski dives on the football, and it's a loss on the play. But more importantly, Majeski got on that football. The clock will roll, but the Coyotes are going to have to punt it away. And I think what Austin Majeski is asking the referee about, because the Coyotes have already been banged for a couple of late hits, he dove on the ball and then had a player jump on top of him. Nonetheless, it's just fourth down. Brooke Honore needs a big one here.
0: He's had a couple of nice punts, one of which that never seemed like it was going to fall down. We'll see if he can get a good boot on this one.
1: Yeah, he needs to drive this one, no doubt. Here's the boot. High punt. This is a good one. It's angling right. Fair catch asked for and hauled in at the 32 of Northern Colorado. That's a good punt for Brooke Honore, the transfer from Cal. 8:27 to go, fourth quarter. Coyotes lead 35-17, and Northern Colorado will get the football. The Bears trying to get some momentum on their side here at home at Nottingham Field. We're back in a moment. This is South Dakota Coyote football from Learfield.
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1: 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Tune in to all the biggest games for the rest of the Saturday. Obviously, angling towards the nighttime, lots of games coming down to the end here across the country. College football back for a couple of weeks, but really back this week. South Dakota State, by the way, has scored at Northwestern. They failed on the two-point try, and they're down two to Northwestern, 20-18. So the Jacks giving Northwestern everything they can handle. No surprise, SDSU, pretty good football team. Northwestern, a team that's been kind of building the last couple of years.
0: Yeah, a lot of people are looking at that game as potential upset alert, of course, because you always know if you're going to get a Valley team in these FCS, FBS contests, you got to be put on alert. That's what I'm sure Northwestern has been prepped for coming into this week, knowing what South Dakota State is able to do.
1: First and 10, Northern Colorado. They're at their own 32, 8:27 to go in the fourth quarter. 35-17, Yotes in front. Coyotes go three and out. Had a pass play drawn up on third down, but the snap was low and fumbled, and the Coyotes had to punt it away. Kenny Luth wants to throw. Steps back, fires deep, looking for one-on-one near side. Reaching, trying, it's knocked away. Incomplete. Jalen Bain-Peterson had Trey Olsen blanketed on the near side. Olsen had it hit his hands, and Bain-Peterson put his right palm on the football and knocked that thing away. It's second down.
0: Catching a break, too, because Keenan Campbell on the outside was wide open down the far side marks and just missing him. Kenny Luth, as Campbell was clapping his hands emphatically trying to get the attention of his quarterback.
1: And no question, they're going to have to hit a home run or two if they're going to get back into this game down 35-17. Shotgun for the quarterback. Here's the snap. He's going to give it off running left side. Justin Gwynn. He's wrapped up and brought down at the 35-yard line. Gain of three on the carry outside the left hash for Justin Gwynn. And it's third down and seven for Northern Colorado. Coyotes need another big play here. Get off of the field on third down. Crew Hire was in on that stop for the Yotes. Shotgun, 2x2. Kenny Luth to throw, has pressure, dumps it short. Gwynn has it, turns upfield, dives, and he dove out of bounds. He was trying to reach the line to gain. He dove out of bounds at the 40, and it's fourth down for Northern Colorado, and the Bears are going to have to go for it. This is the play right here. If you're South Dakota and you get off the field in plus territory right here with under 8 minutes to go, you're going to feel really good about where you're at with a three-score lead.
0: Coyotes had a big stop on the last drive in short-yarded situation. It's a long fourth and two.
1: Single receiver left, two receivers right, shotgun for the quarterback, Kenny Luth. Coyotes showing blitz. Here they come. They bring five. Luth rolls out. Tries to cut back. Hit by Isaiah Ray. And then hit again by Asher Tomaszewski. And he's dropped at the 39-yard line. Losing a yard on the play. Asher Tomaszewski with the stop. Turned inside by Isaiah Ray. And the Yotes get the stop on fourth down again.
0: Just a wall in the way that they have approached these fourth and short situations. What a play by Ray, getting the outside. And John, really off of that too, what was difficult for him, it's been held the whole way.
1: Well,
0: still made the play, but, man, they had full grasp of the back of that jersey.
1: I think the coaches just kind of told their guys, look, they're not really calling holding, so just fight through it. Figure out a way to get out of it. Under center, Austin Majeski, Carson Fletcher is the running back. Two receivers, first and 10, Yotes at the 39 of Northern Colorado. Here's the snap, toss play right side. Fletcher to the numbers at the 40, cuts back left, twisted around at the 35, stayed on his feet, and he muscles up for a 9-yard gain, but a penalty flag came flying in. The referee decided he wanted to get in the stat column today.
20: Hands in the face, defense, ooh, number 11.
1: How well, about reason, that?
20: Penalty forced him into the play, automatic first down.
1: Hands to the face. We haven't seen that called yet this year. And he's probably one of the only guys that could actually see that. I figured he was going to call a hold after we talked about the holding. You know how many times that happens?
0: All the time. Broadcaster jinx.
1: I don't believe in that, by the way. I'm just pointing that out. So the Coyotes will get it at the 16 of Northern Colorado. And obviously a touchdown here would be gigantic. 7:07 to go. Even getting a field goal at this point would be huge for the Yotes. Single receiver to the right, Tanell Bryant. Two receivers go left, wide side of the field. Majeski's in the gun. Carson Fletcher to his right. He'll send Keandre in motion left to right. He's going to give it to Keandre. Running short side of the field, hit the brakes, hesitates, stepped over a guy. He's to the 10, he's to the 5, and he's inside the 5 and down to the 3-yard line. Keandre hesitated, came back, leaped over the defenders, and got inside the 5, and South Dakota's knocking on the doorstep, first and goal.
0: Well, just when you think he's done for, find some form of a lane. No idea where that developed through, but wow.
1: Coyotes now deep in the Les Schwab red zone. It's time to drive your vehicle home to the Les Schwab red zone, just like the Yotes. First and goal, South Dakota at the Northern Colorado 3-yard line, ball on the right hash. I formation. Miller is... No, that's Calgill, who is the fullback. Fletcher behind him. The give to Fletcher, running left, hit and twisted around, and down he goes. Nowhere to go that time for Carson Fletcher. May have lost a yard back to the 4-yard line, and it is second down and goal. I mean, they got to give this thing to Mason Calgill, don't they? Back in his home state of Colorado. He's lined up as the fullback. Oh, there he goes. Changing personnel. 5.5 minutes to go. Yotes lead 35-17. Lightning continues to our north, but far away from where we are. Under center, Majeski. Charles Pierre's the running back. The extra tight end's into the game. Keandre in motion left to right. They're going to give to Keandre, trying to get to the edge. He's to the 5, cuts back, and he's inside the pylon on the right side. Touchdown, South Dakota! Penalty flag came flying in, and it's going to be a hold on South Dakota. I think they got Chris Heron on the holding penalty. And he did not need to do that. Keandre Jones-Logan was walking holding into the end zone.
20: Offense number 86. 10-yard penalty was forced from the spot of the foul. Replay second down.
1: So it'll be a 10-yard penalty for the Yotes, and I think that's from the 1, so I think they'll get it at the 11-yard line, 11 or 12. And now it'll be second down and goal from the 11-yard line. 5:14 to play, fourth quarter. Again, any points are good right now, but the Yotes have a 35-17 advantage. Ball on the right hash at the Northern Colorado 11. Coyotes have come up with a couple of late fourth down stops. A blocked punt from Lincoln Adams. Two receivers right, single receiver left. Keandre is sidecar left of Austin Majeski. Now Fletcher joins him in the backfield to the quarterback's right. Hand off to Keandre. Cuts back left. Surges to the right. Wrapped up. The pile pushing forward. Now going backwards. And Keandre got down to about the 7 or 8 yard line. It's a modest gain of 4 on the carry for Keandre Jones-Logan. Third and goal for South Dakota as we run inside 5 minutes to play.
21: Gain of 3 yards on the play. Brings up third down.
1: They're going to call a 3rd and 8 after the gain of 3. Coyotes are huddled up comfortably with 4:40 clock rolling fourth quarter. Austin Majeski's in the gun. He looked over to the sideline. Coaches are telling him to hold everything for a moment. Now sends one in motion. Braden White left to right. Here's the snap. Back to throw. Looks right. Back pedals. Retreats. Throws short. Reaching. Trying. It's knocked away. He was trying to get it for to Charles Pierre Jr., who had his jersey pulled backwards as the defender swatted with his right arm. Pass is incomplete. Clock stops with 4:24 to go.
0: Just not a whole lot down there for Austin Majeski trying to force that football straight down towards the 5-yard line, but had an opportunity stepping back, was able to survey the field, just not a lot to work with.
1: Bodie Ng made his field goal last week of 30 yards. Now he'll try here. This is a 25-yard field goal try from the right hash. Brooke Honore to hold, Duncan Viscom to snap. The kick is on the way, and it is good. Bodie Ng, 2 for 2 on the season. He joined the Yotes late in fall camp, making his presence known. He connects on the field goal with 4:19 to play in the final quarter. It is South Dakota 38 and Northern Colorado 17. Coyotes get the field goal and the extend the lead here in the fourth quarter. So the Coyotes, after that drive, able to just punch in a field goal and extend the lead here. That was a 7-play, 39-yard drive that took 2 minutes and 56 seconds. Or was that the previous drive? Their stats have been off a lot of this game. They had that ended by a touchdown. Anyways, it was a field goal. And that's your drive summary presented by Roosters Harley-Davidson of Sioux City, your one-stop shop for legendary Harley-Davidson gear and motorcycles in the region. Ride a winner at Roosters Harley-Davidson. 38-17, Yotes in front, 21-point advantage on the road at Northern Colorado. Coyotes trying to win a 5th straight game in this series. Ford Hamilton approaches, swings the leg through, end-over-end kick. It'll go into the end zone at a touchback. And now the Yotes are going to be comfortable, I'd imagine, with giving up short plays and getting this clock to run. South Dakota does not want to give up a deep shot that would allow Northern Colorado to get momentum and back into this game. Jerry's on his way down to the field. He will get Coach Matt Vitstam following this football game. Coyotes, after this game, will head down to Denver, jump on the plane back to Sioux Falls tonight. And we'll get back in the very early morning hours of tomorrow back into Vermilion. Kenny Luth is in the gun. Here's the snap. Has time. Throws near side. Catch made. Hallstad grabbed a hold of and twisted down. He got out of bounds. He was being chased down by Ethan Carrier, and he was brought down. The Coyotes actually have a lot of their second-team defense into this game now. Now that I'm looking it over, I don't believe there is a starter on the field for South Dakota. Second down for Northern Colorado. Bears are in the gun. Here's the snap. Back to pass. Luth steps up. Nope, it's a different quarterback. Fires deep, and it's knocked away. Broken up. Nearly intercepted that time, but it was broken up and incomplete. Brayton Silber is into the game, the senior from Scottsdale, Arizona, at quarterback. Spent his first 2 seasons at Lehigh, started 10 games in 23, played the last 2 years at Southwestern Community College in Chula Vista, California. Third down for Northern Colorado. 3:51 to play. Silber is in the gun. Here's the snap. Wants to throw. Coyotes bring 4. Throws across the middle. Wide open. Catch made. Oh, he is planted. What a hit. Delivered. And it was a completion, but a big hit. And that was Arif Evans who made the stop. The Omaha, Nebraska Miller North product. First down Bears. Shotgun for Silber. 3 wide left, 1 wide to the right side. Coyotes bring 4. He'll dump it short. Catch made and grabbed a hold of. Lincoln Adams will drive him down to the turf on the stop short of midfield. 3:19 clock rolling here in the fourth quarter. Unless something really wild happens, the Yotes are going to go to 2-0 on the season. The Bears will drop to 0-2 with 2 home losses on the year. Back to pass, Silber. Steps up, wants to run. Now he's going to throw it, and it is knocked away and incomplete on the far sideline. Looked like he was going to run. He just pulled up and threw it on the far side, and it was incomplete. And that'll bring up a third down for Northern Colorado with 3:02 to go. So third and eight. Hawkins able to break that one up for the Utes. South Dakota back home next week against Eastern Washington. It's Native American Heritage game. Kickoff at 1 o'clock in the dome. Two receivers right, one to the left. Shotgun for Silber. Silber with a running back to his right side. Takes the knee-high snap. Coyotes bring five. He's going to step up and try to run. Turns the corner to the right. Hit at the line to gain. Spins forward. First down, Northern Colorado. And the Bears able to extend the drive on the run by Silber. Jerry's made his way down to the sideline. Jerry gets the view today of both in the booth and on the sideline. Back to pass, Silber steps up. He's going for the deep shot, and it is knocked away at the last second and incomplete. It was a try for Moser, who had a beat on the secondary. DJ Kennard caught up and knocked that thing away. It's incomplete for Northern Colorado. Jerry, you got me? Nope. 2:36 to play. Thought we had Jerry for a moment. Now he's trying to work on the equipment. Three receivers left, single receiver to the right. Hard count for the Bears. 2:30.

0: bobble dropped. It was dropped and incomplete. It was bobbled around right around the 23-yard line. And then South Dakota had Kane Wallner come up and deliver the blow that jarred that thing loose. Jerry, following the game, will get head coach Matt Vitzlum. And the Yotes will be ready to head home 2-0, the number 11 team in the FCS, South Dakota. Eastern Washington coming off of a home win. They lost at Northern Arizona last week, but got a win this week against Northern Iowa. So they are 1-1. Trips left, single receiver to the right, second down and 10. 2:08 to play in the ballgame. Here's the snap. Silver to throw, pivots left, rolling out that way. He's on the move, throws towards the end zone, to the corner, caught, touchdown. He lobbed it right into the zone coverage on the far side of the end zone. Touchdown, Northern Colorado, with 2 minutes and 1 second to play in this football game. That'll get some life back into the home crowd. The lights are flashing. Second ever night game for Northern Colorado. Brand new lights this year. We'll get an ID break in just a moment. Northern Colorado is going to go for two here to try to get within 13. Nope. Well, yeah, it looks like they are. They have the offense still on the field. 2:01 to play in the ballgame. This is not a time down, so we'll have the kickoff before the two-minute timeout. Two-point try here for the Bears, 38-23. Single receiver left, two receivers to the right side. Silver's in the gun. He's just come in on this drive, delivered the touchdown strike. Now claps his hands together, belt high, rolling right, throws it short, catch made, bobbling around, and it is stopped. Good coverage by Kevin Doddard. It is no good on the two-point try, and the Coyotes have a 15-point lead. Let's pause 10 seconds for station identification for Learfield. 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
0: Jerry, a touchdown for the Bears. I would imagine Hand's team better get ready here.
3: I would think so too, John, and just the way that this game has been situated and set up. But we saw some heads-up play last week when it comes to special teams.
0: Lincoln Adams recovered it last week. That was when the Coyotes were not expecting it. Now you'll have the Hands team out there for South Dakota. It'll be put on the right hash at the 35. The kicker, Richardson, has it angled like he's going to kick it to the far side towards the Coyote sideline. Has to go, obviously, 10 yards before it can be touched by Northern Colorado. But the Coyotes are ready on the near side as well, just in case. Onside kick, try, 2:01 to go. Here's Richardson. They're going to shift around on the kick unit. Richardson still standing there, looking the far way. He'll kick it on the ground. It is hit, and Northern Colorado, no, it's loose still. I think Tennell Bryant got it. That took an odd bounce, and then it bounced off of a Coyote player and went from the 50 back to the Coyote 40-yard line. But Tennell Bryant was able to cover it up, and South Dakota recovers the onside kick.
4: Recovered by the receiving team. First and 10.
3: Gabe Hardman took a shot down here, John. He's currently being evaluated by the training staff.
4: Timeout on the field.
0: We'll check on him when we come back. 1:56 to go in the fourth quarter, 38-23. Coyotes with the lead over Northern Colorado. Gabe Hardman currently being tended to by the athletic trainers, laying on his back at the 47-yard line. Obviously not a good sight for the Coyote defense, but he's going to be helped to his feet. We'll take a timeout. This is South Dakota Coyote football from Learfield.
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6: 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The Yotes chase points in the dome. Here's a stat that never hits the scoreboard. South Dakota is holding more than $1 billion in unclaimed property. 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

0: created at taxpayer expense.
1: .156 to play in the ballgame. South Dakota has just recovered an onside kick. The Coyotes lead 38-23, and now South Dakota, all they have to do is hold on to this football, try to milk as much time off the clock they can. Still two scores. Northern Colorado may be interested in using those timeouts with 1:56 to play, but a first down for South Dakota would make things awful interesting. Jerry, how's Gabe?
2: Gabe is fine. All indications here, he might have had the wind knocked out of him momentarily. He got up, smiles from the training staff as he did, so all looks good.
1: All looks good in the neighborhood, in the Coyote neighborhood, trying to get to 2-0 on the season. Coyotes on the road and with a 38-23 lead over Northern Colorado. Northwestern, by the way, leads South Dakota State 27-18. Murray State is down at Middle Tennessee 38-14. Illinois State leads Western Illinois 41-10. Austin Majeski goes up under center, first and 10 for the Yotes. Coyotes shift around personnel to the left side. Now motion Keandre right to left. They're going to give it to Keandre running near side. Cuts upfield on the left hash. Spins around the 45 and up to the 46-yard line. Timeout Northern Colorado. So the Bears will indeed use their timeouts. 1:48 to go. We're at a point.
3: Timeout Northern Colorado. Their first 30-second timeout.
1: Obviously,
3: please reset the game clock to 1:50, please. 1:50.
1: Obviously, you want a first down, and that would feel like it would get close
3: Thank
1: to
3: you.
1: Icing this football game. But most importantly right now, Jerry, hold on to that football. Make Northern Colorado use those timeouts.
2: 100%, and just get your way out of here with the victory. And what a game this has been, too, John. When you look at not only on the offense, the defensive side, but the special teams, a full collective team effort in the face of adversity at times, they really pulled together nicely.
1: Jerry, double duty today, was in the booth with me for much of the game. Now down on the sideline, he'll get Coach Matt Pittstrom after the game. Maybe a Coyote player. We'll see if there's time for that. Coyotes, I mentioned earlier, they've got that 0.2-mile walk back to the locker room. Feels a lot better on the heels of a victory. Second down coming up. It's second and 8. 1:50 to go in the fourth quarter. Shotgun for South Dakota. Keandre Jones, Logan, wide left side. Keandre in motion left to right. Here's the snap. Fake to him. Give inside for Carson Fletcher. Breaking tackles to the 50 into Bear territory. Down to the 49 of Northern Colorado. Timeout taken by Ed Lamb and Northern Colorado with 1:43 to go.
3: 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Northern Colorado. Their second. 30-second timeout.
1: Another one of those muscle-tough runs for Carson Fletcher. Almost broke it for the first down. It's third down and 2. 38-23 Yotes. See if the Coyotes can close this thing out. Next week we'll be on the air at 12 o'clock with a 1 o'clock kickoff inside the Dakota Dome. 2 weeks from tonight, I hope you can get a nap midday. Stay up with us. 9 p.m. Central Time kickoff from Boise, Idaho. Third down for South Dakota at the 49-yard line. Ball between the hashes. A first down probably ices this game. If not, it'll be awful close. One timeout remains for Northern Colorado. I would be surprised if it's not any kind of run here to at least force Northern Colorado to use that timeout if you don't get it. Third and 2. Big play for the Yotes. Majeski looks over the defense. He's got Fletcher to his right. Keandre in motion right to left. Handoff goes to Carson running near side. First down, plenty more. He's at the 45, now 40. Leaps across the 35. Inside the numbers on the left hash to the 34-yard line. First down, South Dakota. And that should just about do it for the Yotes. The Bears do have one timeout remaining. 90 seconds left in this football game. Give it to 33 and just let him keep grinding. First and 10, South Dakota at the 34 of Northern Colorado. Coyotes taking their time. 9 on the snap clock. I think the Yotes might just... Nope, now they're going to line up in victory formation. With 2 seconds, 1 second. Here's the snap. Down to a knee is Austin Majeski. Ed Lamb is not going to use that final timeout. We're inside a minute to go. And South Dakota is going to head home with a victory and a 2-0 start to the season. Hard-fought win on the road at Northern Colorado. The Bears got a field goal at the end of the first half. They scored to start the second half, had some momentum, and South Dakota answered the call. Coyotes just have to kneel down one more time. Majeski under center, down to his left knee. 30 seconds to go, and as long as Northern Colorado doesn't use a timeout, the Coyotes will not have to run another play, and the coaches are headed to the middle of the field to shake hands. This game is just all but over with the clock ticking away, down to 13 seconds left here in Nottingham Field. Coyotes get a nighttime victory in Greeley, Colorado. 38-23 is our final score. Head coach Matt Fitztham is 2-0 as the head coach of South Dakota. Yeah. The clock has officially hit zero, and South Dakota wins it over Northern Colorado, 38-23. The Coyotes are off to a 2-0 start to the season. We'll have a lot coming up on our postgame show. Stay here with us. Jerry is awaiting Coach Matt Fitztham. He'll be joined by him in mere moments. Talk to the head coach that has this program off to a 2-0 start after a road victory at Northern Colorado. Coach Fitztham right there by Jerry. He's talking to one of the coaches for Northern Colorado. He'll be with Jerry in just a moment. And now Jerry is almost ready. Jerry, just grab him. I'm just kidding. Don't do that. Coach Matt Fitztham is ready to chat with Jerry.
2: All right, Coach, off to a 2-0 start here. And on this game, you face some adversity. What does it say about your group with the way that they responded to some of the adversity that they did encounter here tonight?
4: Yeah, obviously to come on the road, right, and to get a win, I don't care where it's at, who it is, it's a great thing. So never going to apologize for that. Just proud of some resilience, right? So had some things not go our way. Didn't play our best football by any stretch of the imagination, but still found a way to win a football game against a really good opponent.
2: It felt like this was a very much of a collective team effort. You needed to play on offense, they were there. If you needed it on defense, they had a couple of stands on fourth down. You needed a block punt maybe? Yeah. You got that too. Just collectively as a whole, how would you assess how this team played tonight and came together?
4: Yeah, I think football is a game of responses, right? And I think when you can have different units and different people step up, when you need those guys to step up in those moments, it can make you a really special football team. So it was really cool. You know, we give up a play, our offense went down and scored, our offense struggled, our defense got some stops. So then obviously special teams, we made some plays, really, really special. So happy to get a win.
2: Coach, you mentioned a couple of times about getting the first out of the way. How's it feel to get the first road win?
4: Yeah, under your belt? It's great. I'm done with the first, maybe the Missouri Valley, whatever, but you know, this is great, man. I feel so good. I'm happy. I can't wait to get in that locker room.
2: Congratulations. Go enjoy it.
4: Thanks. Appreciate it.
1: All right, Jerry with Matt Fitztham. Jerry, hang on. Lincoln Adams is making his way to you. How about this guy? I love this kid. I'm telling you. Lincoln Adams with a block punt today. Big tackles out there. Jerry's with Lincoln.
2: All right, Lincoln. This was a big collective team effort, but when the team needed a big play, you came through with a block punt. How special did that moment feel for you?
5: Man, that felt amazing. The team all week, we've been talking about it, working about it. Special teams got to be a game changer, seal the game. When the rest of the team's doing their job, we got to do our part on special teams, compete, add plays, stack plays, and just put together a full game.
2: What did you guys see that gave that opportunity, knowing that you could potentially get that block?
5: In film all week, our special teams coordinator, Coach Warren, he saw them blocking hard down, saw some gaps. We were able to capitalize on that, and we took advantage.
2: How much fun are you having? 2-0 on the start of the
5: 2-0.
2: Season. How's it feeling?
5: It's feeling amazing. Love these guys, this team. I wouldn't want to do this with a different group of guys, different group of fans, community. There's no place like it.
2: Well, we love having you as a Yo. Congratulations.
5: Yes, sir. Thank you.
1: All right, Jerry down there with Lincoln Adams. I'm telling you, I love that kid. He is a guy who just keeps fighting and waiting for opportunities, and he's made some big, big opportunities this year. Covered up an onside kick last week. He has a blocked punt this week. Lincoln Adams, 38. Circle him out of your roster. You're going to keep watching this kid make plays for the Yotes. Our postgame show coming up next. This is South Dakota Coyote football from Learfield.
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6: Coyotes get it done. They go on the road and beat Northern Colorado. 38-23 is our final score. South Dakota, a winner on the road. And good win. Good to get that road win out of the way. And feel good going back home with a 2-0 start to the season. Coyotes will get Eastern Washington next week. Our postgame interviews with Jerry on the Field, by the way, brought to you by Bud Light, a proud sponsor of Coyote. Excuse me, athletics. Let's take a look at our highlights. Give those a listen, too, for today's game. Obviously, it was a slow start for South Dakota. The Coyotes unable to get a first down on either of its first two offensive drives of this game. But Northern Colorado went down the field. They got a big touchdown pass from Kenny Luth to Trey Olson, 54 yards. That put the Bears up 7-0 in the first quarter. South Dakota, however, able to answer on the very next drive. Majeski's in the gun. Keandre Jones, Logan in motion, right to left. They're going to hand it to him. Flip it back to Tannehill, running right side. This is set up. 40-yard line. Down to the 30 on the numbers. 20. Majeski throws a block. It sends Tannehill Bryan into the end zone. Touchdown, South Dakota. Austin Majeski threw the final block that led Tannehill Bryan into the end zone. And South Dakota is an extra point away from tying this thing up. 46-yard touchdown run for Tannehill Bryant. That gave South Dakota, or pulled South Dakota, even with Northern Colorado. After the Coyote defense was able to get a stop, the Coyote offense able to put together a six-play, 80-yard drive, and Charles Pierre gave the Yotes the lead. Majeski takes the snap, gives to Charles, cuts through traffic at the 10. He's to the 5. He's into the end zone. Touchdown, South Dakota. Charles Pierre Jr. on the 11-yard touchdown run, and South Dakota has the first lead of the night.
7: Oh, give credit to
6: Coyotes at that point took the advantage 14-7 over Northern Colorado. And then the Coyotes were able to get the ball back late in the quarter. Not a lot going on in that second quarter, but late stages of the second quarter, South Dakota needed a big play. What looked like an incompletion. Hey, Tyson Bowes on the backside. Shotgun for Majeski, ball on the right hash. Stack receivers left side. Bryant goes in motion now towards the boundary. Back to pass, Majeski blitzes on, and a throw across the middle, leaping Bryant in and out of the hands of White, but then juggled and caught at the 10 by Tyson Bowles. Braden White couldn't get it in his mitts, but Tyson Bowles was there. It went off of his belly button, popped into the air. It's a catch down to the 10. Coyotes are in the Les Schwab red zone. It was reviewed and upheld on the completion, and that set up another Coyote score. Two receivers right, single receiver left. Shotgun Majeski. Charles Pierre, sidecar right. White is in motion right to left. Two receivers to the left. Back to pass Majeski. Five will rush. Throws across the middle. Leaping grab. Touchdown. Braden White on the E of the Bears. Stripped to the end zone. Braden White holds it in from Austin Majeski. And South Dakota has a 20-7 advantage. The extra point from Bodie Ing made it 21-7. Northern Colorado moved down the field and got a 39-yard field goal. We went to the halftime break with the Yotes leading 21-10. On the other side of the halftime break, it was Northern Colorado who moved down the field on a 13-play, 7-minute drive. The Bears crawled within four, 21-17. South Dakota put together an 11-play drive of their own that took 5.5 minutes, and the Coyotes able to find their way into the end zone. Shotgun for Majeski, too wide to the right side. Ball left hash. Majeski surveying the defense, takes the snap. Goes to Charles this time, running right. Charles to the 10, to the 5, runs over a tackler. He trucks his way into the end zone. Blasts him into the end zone. Touchdown, South Dakota. Charles Pierre with a 10-yard touchdown run, and South Dakota was in business with a 28-17 lead. But the Coyotes then defensively, they got a stop. They forced Northern Colorado into punt formation. And South Dakota's going to get it back, maybe with good field position with the wind at the punter's face. Here comes the pressure. They got it. It's in the air. It's fluttering around. It's blocked. And it's going to be picked up by South Dakota on the far sideline. The Yotes are going to start it there. Northern Colorado 32. That was in the fourth quarter with the Coyotes, or the late third quarter. Coyotes, three plays later, were into the end zone, extending the lead. Here's the snap, the play fake. Back to pass, got him wide open. It's Bryce Cahoon in the end zone. Touchdown, South Dakota! After that touchdown, the Coyotes got another stop on fourth down, moved into field goal range. Bodie Ing capped off a field goal attempt to 25 yards, put the Yotes up 38-17. Northern Colorado scored with 2:01 to go to close the gap, but the Coyotes recovered the onside kick, and they win it 38-23 over Northern Colorado. That's a look at the highlights. More of the postgame coming up next. This is South Dakota Coyote football from Learfield.
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6: Back in Greeley, Colorado, South Dakota, the winner over Northern Colorado, 38-23, our final score. Let's take a look at the final game stats for this South Dakota victory. Coyotes rack up 392 yards on 56 plays today. The Bears run 72 offensive plays, totaling 377 yards. Northern Colorado, 9-17 on third down. The Yotes, 3-8. More importantly, the Yotes kept Northern Colorado 0-2 on fourth down tries here today. For the Bears, they had Kenny Luth 19-29, 201 and a touchdown. Brayton Silber came in at the end. He was 5-9, 65 yards and a touchdown. Matthias Price held to just 34 yards on 10 carries. Kenny Luth, 13 carries for 32 yards. For the Yotes, Austin Majeski, 14-22, two touchdowns today, 178 yards. Keandre Jones, Logan had 10 carries for 55 yards, including a 13-yard burst. Charles Pierre, 10 carries, 46 yards, and two touchdowns. And Tenell Bryant, one carry, 46 yards, and a touchdown. Braden White, four catches, 48 yards, and a score. Bryce Cahoon got his first touchdown of his collegiate career on a 22-yard touchdown pass as well. Wade Abrams, nine tackles today. Braun had six. Tim White had six. And it's time now for the Olsen's Pest Technicians Pest of the Game. And while we had a lot of players who you could pick on this, I feel like early on we were talking a lot about John Starman. Four tackles today. He had three tackles for a loss, had a couple of sacks today. Nobody was a bigger pest to the offense for Northern Colorado than John Starman. 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South Dakota winner over Northern Colorado, 38-23. Back with more next. 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
6: Back in Greeley, South Dakota, winner over the Northern Colorado Bears, 38-23. The final score, the Yotes move to 2-0 on the season after wins last week and, of course, now a road victory at Northern Colorado. Let's take a look at the scoreboard here across the Missouri Valley Football Conference. Boy, Murray State's back into a delay at Middle Tennessee. That game is in the fourth quarter, I believe. Murray State has it first and goal at the 4, but they're down 38-14. It looks like that game is delayed again. South Dakota State gave Northwestern a run at it. Too many field goals for the Jackrabbits. 34-18, Northwestern, a winner over South Dakota State. Kentucky beat Youngstown State earlier today, 45-13. North Dakota 62, St. Thomas 26, and Eastern Washington beat Northern Iowa 34-24, and Illinois State 41, Western Illinois 10 in the scoring here for those games. And in the Big Ten Conference earlier today, Nebraska got a win. Slow start for the Huskers, but they beat Ohio 49-21. Let's see. I need to update this for some of those other games. Michigan held off Western Michigan 13-12. Penn State over Marshall 45-0. Iowa winner over Northern Illinois 40-0 in that game as well. And Iowa State got a win. I know we got some Iowa State fans in the region as well, but Iowa State was a winner at home earlier today. They beat Southeast Missouri State 38-10. So those are some of the scores. Of course, Eastern Washington, mentioned them. They will be in the Dome next week. Central Connecticut, who we played last week, they did not play this week. They had a week off. They go to Toledo next week and then to Montana State. That's a look at the scoreboard. Coyotes a winner over the Bears, 38-23 here in Greeley, Colorado. One final timeout. We'll wrap things up when we come back. This is South Dakota Coyote Football for Learfield.
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6: Back. check it. Greeley, Colorado, one final time as the Coyotes get the victory on the road. They beat Northern Colorado here 38-23, the final score. The Bears dropped to 0-2. South Dakota now 2-0 on the season. Yields able to get it done in multiple different ways today. Blocked punt, had the onside kick recovery, got it done with the passes downfield, runs. It was another solid effort for the Yotes here in the season, and game number two still building. Coach Matt Vitzem said with Jerry after the game, we didn't play our best football, not even close, but they got a road victory, 38-23, the final score. We'll be on the air next week against Eastern Washington at 12 o'clock. Kickoff will come your way at 1 o'clock from the Dakota Dome. Get those tickets, come fill the dome, and help this team to another victory, see if they can get it done against Eastern Washington team coming off of a win over Northern Iowa, and Eastern Washington is 1-1 on this season. Big thanks to Michael back in the studio, Jerry Pleshy alongside me. I'm John Thayer. Coyotes get the win, 38-23, and that's going to do it for us tonight from Greeley, Colorado. We'll talk to you again next week. Don't forget to join us Monday night for the Coyote Report on the Coyote Sports Network. We're on the air at 6 o'clock from the Old Lumber Company Grill and Bar in downtown Vermilion. This has been South Dakota Coyote Football for Learfield.
0: 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Bud Light, proud sponsor of South Dakota Coyote Athletics. 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

0: Olivia Dean makes her move on Man I Need. Although she's now a standout solo artist, Olivia started her career as a backup vocalist for the British drum and bass group Rudimental. Olivia's featured on the band's 2019 single Adrenaline, which came out the same year as her own song, Reason to Stay. This is Steve Anderson. 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

0: Stargazing and reaching new career heights is Miles Smith. Miles talked about the big difference between playing a big stadium show with a lot of people versus a more intimate venue. He tries to keep everything feeling like it's intimate, even though the spaces grow. It's like keeping the stories close to people, that feeling like everyone in the room is there for the same reason, and everyone's there to enjoy themselves. And it doesn't matter if you're playing to 10 people or 100,000 people. His shows are always about people looking inward. And if you could, listen to the music. Find a bit of yourself in it and answer maybe some unresolved questions in your head, or ask yourself some questions that you haven't asked yourself before. That's normally where he loves to leave people.
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7: Mostly clear skies are going to continue for this evening before more clouds move in overnight. Southeast winds will also be on the lighter side at 5 to 15 miles per hour with lows around 72 degrees. By tomorrow, the chance for showers and thunderstorms is going to return and we will have a high of 86. From the Killoland Live Doppler HD Storm Center, I'm meteorologist Jalen Borson.

0: Lauren Daigle, you say? Yes, it is. It's nice to have the day off Monday, but why do we celebrate Labor Day? Labor Day commemorates the efforts of those who fought for workers' rights during the labor movement of the late 19th century. Thanks to their struggles, we now enjoy benefits such as the 40-hour work week, paid time off, sick leave, and safer workplaces.
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0: Too sweet and a little salty. He's Hozier, Steve Anderson, just ahead of Lord. Asked by Vanity Fair if she can ever leave a stage without playing Royals, which she released when she was just 16, Lord replies, she doesn't think so, and she's okay with that. It's funny how you can spend 2.5 days on something and have that be a legacy. You don't know which things people are going to set in stone for you. When she listens to that song, she feels so much affection for the toughness of that young person singing it.
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Journey and Don't Stop Believing to start off tonight. How are you? I'm John Laurenti. We are smack dab in the middle of Labor Day weekend. You still have an extra day to party. So whatever it is you're doing, thanks for bringing me along with you. Right now, it's Bruno Mars and I Just Might. Oh!

0: cracker and drift away. Lindsey Clancy, that trial in Massachusetts, has been declared a mistrial because the jurors were unable to reach a unanimous verdict even after 7 days of deliberations. Now, Clancy, who pleaded not guilty to murdering her three young children in 2023, was at the center of a very closely watched trial focused on whether she was legally responsible for the killings or suffering from a severe mental illness at the time. I haven't really followed it. My mother has, so she's kept me abreast of everything. And having seen some of the footage, I feel that Lindsey Clancy was over-medicated and maybe couldn't handle having, you know, that third child. But it's too bad that this trial is a mistrial because of one juror, so they're going to try to have yet another trial.
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8: Sioux Falls weather.
9: Unsettled weather is going to be back for your Sunday with partly cloudy skies and a chance for showers and thunderstorms. Our highs will be near 86 degrees and southeast winds will be around 10 to 20 miles per hour. Breezier winds are in store for Monday with more above average highs near 89. From the Killaland Live Doppler HD Storm Center, I'm meteorologist Jalen Borson.

0: as you know, Labor Day weekend is the unofficial end of summer. 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

Sam Smith and Dancing with a Stranger. It is the weekend. It's okay to do that. It's even, I guess, okay to wake up with one, too. Right now, it's Harry Styles and Adore You.

0: Huntrix with Golden. I'm John Laurenti. And are you looking for a six-figure career? Healthcare may be your best bet. Yeah, it's one of the fastest growing jobs that pay more than $100,000 a year, and many of them are in healthcare. Nurse practitioners top the list with a projected job growth of 41% through 2035 and a median salary of $132,000. The other jobs that are growing fast in the medical industry, data scientists, medical and health service managers, computer and information research scientists, and physician's assistants. All of those jobs pay well over $120,000 a year.
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10: The chance for showers and thunderstorms is going to return for your Sunday, with highs above average around 86 degrees and southeast winds at 10 to 20 miles per hour. For Monday, skies will be partly cloudy with another slight chance for thunderstorms and highs staying on the warmer side near 89. From the Killoland Live Doppler HD Storm Center, I'm meteorologist Jalen Borson.

0: As you know, Labor Day weekend is when millions of us are expected to hit the roads, pass through airports, or set sail on cruises and make the most of the final holiday weekend of summer. And according to AAA, these are the top domestic travel destinations this weekend. Coming in at number 5 is New York. Number 4 is Denver. Number 4 is Boston. Number 2 is Orlando. And coming in as the number 1 destination for Labor Day weekend, Seattle.
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0: Bruno Mars and Lady Gaga, Die With a Smile. You know, for years, scientists and engineers have been playing with the idea of launching an electric cable into space that would be plugged into the equator right here on Earth and would allow machine climbers to pull cargo up 62,000 miles without chemical rockets. The idea does seem outrageous, although scientists discovered a material made out of graphite that could be strong enough to work as a tether material. What are we dealing with? Warner Brothers cartoons now?
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0: Selena Gomez with Rema. It's Labor Day weekend. You're going to a cookout later on today. Well, since it is the unofficial end of summer, what are you going to be grilling today? Well, this is a rundown of some of the unusual things people in different states are going to be grilling. Like in Alaska, they're going to be cooking moose burgers. Florida and Louisiana, they're going to be grilling up some gator. Maine and Massachusetts going to be doing lobster. Maryland, crab, of course. Montana going to be serving up some elk. Rhode Islanders will be eating clams on the grill. South Dakota going to be cooking up some pheasant. And in Wyoming, they're going to be chomping on some bison.
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11: Unsettled weather is going to be back for your Sunday with partly cloudy skies and a chance for showers and thunderstorms. Our highs will be near 86 degrees and southeast winds will be around 10 to 20 miles per hour. Breezier winds are in store for Monday with more above average highs near 89. From the Killaland Live Doppler HD Storm Center, I'm meteorologist Jalen Borson.

0: Mariah Carey with Fantasy. Jenna Dewan is defending her casting on Dancing with the Stars after some fans questioned whether her extensive dance background gives her an unfair advantage. Now, she once worked as a backup dancer for Janet Jackson, starred in the 2006 dance film Step Up, and acknowledged that her experience will help with learning choreography and performing. However, she said ballroom dancing requires an entirely different set skill. It doesn't matter. You know how to dance better than everyone else.
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2: 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It appears by its own numbers, the U.S. government seems insolvent. It's reported that the Treasury shows about $6 trillion in assets and over $47 trillion in liabilities. Add it all up, and it looks like the U.S. owes more than $130 trillion it doesn't have. 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

0: Taylor Swift with The Fate of Ophelia. If you haven't heard, Norah O'Donnell is returning to CBS Mornings as a co-anchor beginning this Tuesday, reuniting with Gayle King and Nate Burleson as CBS News looks to revamp their struggling morning program. It does not do well. O'Donnell, who previously anchored the CBS Evening News, will continue serving as a full-time correspondent for 60 Minutes.
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11: The chance for showers and thunderstorms is going to return for your Sunday, with highs above average around 86 degrees and southeast winds at 10 to 20 miles per hour. For Monday, skies will be partly cloudy with another slight chance for thunderstorms and highs staying on the warmer side near 89. From the Killoland Live Doppler HD Storm Center, I'm meteorologist Jalen Borson.

0: heart and these dreams. You know, there are some things in our lives that were, you know, products, trends, and even some inventions that were hyped as the next big thing, but just kind of fizzled out. And these are some of the most notorious. Hoverboards. I mean, after Back to the Future, I thought we're all going to be riding hoverboards. Curved TVs. Yeah, my friend has one of those. Still works. Looks beautiful, but didn't take off. Crystal Pepsi. Oh, yeah. Remember that? The Segway. Google Plus. Zima. Oh, Zima was so good. I used to sneak it from my parents. 3D movies. They should have taken off. And ephemeral tattoos. Those were tattoos that were meant to fade after 9 months or so. But it looked like the trend faded faster than the actual tattoos.
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0: Sabrina Carpenter with Espresso. I'm John Laurenti. Did you know that the longest-running TV show in America is Meet the Press? Yeah. It's been on for 78 years, and they've done over 4,900 episodes. That's a lot of talking.
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0: Adele with Hello. What's a skill almost everyone thinks they're good at until they meet someone who's actually great at it? Well, this question was poised to the internet, and these were some of the answers. Fighting, at least for a lot of men. Storytelling, teaching, driving, writing, anything that's played casually. Cornhole, bowling, darts, acting. Sure, it looks all natural and straightforward, but it's really hard to appear natural. Doing makeup. Yeah, I guess that could be a tough one. What's something that you're really good at?
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11: Unsettled weather is going to be back for your Sunday with partly cloudy skies and a chance for showers and thunderstorms. Our highs will be near 86 degrees and southeast winds will be around 10 to 20 miles per hour. Breezier winds are in store for Monday with more above average highs near 89. From the Killowland Live Doppler HD Storm Center, I'm meteorologist Jalen Borson.

0: Madonna and Material Girl. Someone decided to rank all 50 states on how fun they are based on the amount of stuff to do. And coming in at number one is the most fun state is California, followed by Florida, Illinois, Nevada, and New York. The five least fun are West Virginia, Mississippi, Vermont, Arkansas, and Delaware. Delaware is kind of fun. I've been there. It's not bad.
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0: I've got. Benson Boone and Beautiful Things. That does it for me. I'm John Laurenti, just about to wrap things up, but I'll be back with you later on tonight and take you into one more day of your long holiday weekend. As always, I'll leave you with this. Police around the country make a surprisingly high number of trips to Chuck E. Cheese's because of fights between adults. As a matter of fact, in a lot of cities, there are more fights at Chuck E. Cheese's than any other restaurant. What the heck is going on in there? Enjoy your Labor Day Sunday, and don't forget to put a burger on for me.
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0: Bruno Mars just might, but don't hold him to that. On the way, Olivia Dean. Olivia's parents are big fans of Lauryn Hill, so much so that they gave her the middle name Lauryn. Mom loves Lauryn Hill, she said. She feels like she channels it a bit. The power of Lauryn Hill. 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

0: allergies, they're miserable. In tech, they're helpful. Sioux Falls
1: weather. Mostly clear skies are going to continue for this evening before more clouds move in overnight. Southeast winds will also be on the lighter side at 5 to 15 miles per hour with lows around 72 degrees. By tomorrow, the chance for showers and thunderstorms is going to return and we will have a high of 86. From the Killoland Live Doppler HD Storm Center, I'm meteorologist Jalen Borson.

0: pneumonia hold him down. Michael Jackson's waiting in the wings. Coleman Domingo, who played Joe Jackson and Michael, says even though its production was different than any other project he'd been a part of previously, he's proud of the film. The movie has become an examination of how Michael became Michael before they deal with anything else. Everyone thinks there's one way to tell his story, and there isn't. One can't deny Michael's genius and his extraordinary legacy in the music industry.
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0: Taylor Swift ain't faking on Opalite. I'm Steve Anderson. Travis Kelce commented on the fact that he and Taylor got married in Madison Square Garden, noting that he'd always wanted to attend a game there. MSG man, he always told himself he'd go for a playoff game when the Knicks were rocking, but his wife went when he was stuck in a training mini camp, so he didn't get his opportunity to go then, he told reporters, referring to Taylor as his wife publicly for the first time.
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1: This is Forum. I'm John Michaels, Public Affairs Radio Director since 1977. Going to talk about, we did this last year, and I thought it was really a good program. We're going to be talking about the National POW MIA Recognition Day coming up on September 18th. But with us we have Mick Nesheim, who's a member of the Vietnam Veterans of America, Bill McGinnis, Vietnam Veterans of America, and Hawk Mayer, Vietnam Veterans of America. I just heard yesterday that there's one-third of the population that doesn't remember 9/11. They weren't born before then. And I could imagine there's not that much of the percentage of Vietnam that remembers back in the 60s and the 70s. That's getting a little smaller, isn't it?
2: Over 50 years.
1: All the more reason for what we always say, especially Marines, is never forget. If you watch the movie Troy, even back, you know, thousands of years ago, that's all that any serviceman wanted or soldier wanted to do was to be remembered. There's people out there that it's not just being remembered, it's to bring them home.
2: Yes, that's the important thing, those that aren't home yet.
1: Well, tell us, what is the POW-MIA organization?
3: Well, the Prisoners of War and the Missing in Action, and last year was a banner year because we retired the flag of Colonel Walter Renault from Wilmot, South Dakota, who was shot down November 26th of 1969 and recovered June 23rd of 2026. And he was laid to rest August 17th?
4: Yes.
3: He was laid to rest at Arlington on August 17th with the family.
1: A lot of people don't realize that we have a military cemetery here in Sioux Falls now the last couple of years, and it's filling up pretty fast. I think they're already looking on having to extend that.
5: Yes, sir. They are. We've had about 1,200 burials there in the 4 years that it's been open.
1: So you've attended many ceremonies.
5: Yes, we certainly have.
3: Yes, we have.
1: Well, that's important. Like I say, now the Vietnam Veterans of America in Sioux Falls here, how many members do you have?
3: Well, I'm Hawk Mayer. I'm the commander of the Vietnam Vets 959 here in Sioux Falls. We have 83 members currently.
1: How many did you have last year?
3: 83. Yeah.
1: So like I say...
3: So we haven't lost anybody yet.
1: Yes. Well, that, like I say, it's a hearty bunch, but... they're still finding remains of many World War II veterans, which is quite a long time ago.
5: Absolutely. Yeah, last year, the defense personnel accounting agency accounted for 231 total remains of our prisoner of war missing in action. Majority of those were from World War II. Eight were from Vietnam, and about 30-some from Korea.
1: Why so many from World War II, especially since it's been so long?
5: Yeah, well, it's DNA is a big part of it. And there were many cemeteries in Belgium, France, Italy, and many of them had unknown soldiers in them. So they're repatriating those unknown American soldiers and identifying them with DNA.
1: They're still finding some aircraft, even from World War II, I believe.
2: Yes. Oh, yes, yeah. They were doing a recovery on a B-17 in northern England here last year, so...
1: Yeah, they're still digging some tanks out of the mud that had been buried from World War II. Like I say, there's many signs and remembrances on that. But one thing a lot of people don't realize is those cemeteries in Europe are very well taken care of. Townsfolk around those cemeteries, they come out, put flowers on them. They're groomed to the nth degree. They appreciate what the American soldiers did over there.
5: Yes. In Belgium, there's several cemeteries, and the local towns, they adopt a certain veteran's grave. Every family does. And they just move on from there. there's a waiting list of families that want to adopt a grave of a fallen American veteran.
1: Well, Mick, tell us your experience in Vietnam.
2: Well, I was in the Navy. Was on a World War II destroyer and spent majority of the time in the Tonkin Gulf with artillery support with the South Vietnamese Army. And a lot of the supply routes and radio stations and that kind of thing is what we worked on up there. There was quite a few ships up there, and some of us seen some action up there, so.
1: Yeah, I think Tonkin Gulf was even famous in the Japanese War. But for a lot of people, like I say, there's not a whole lot of people that were alive during that Vietnam War. Tell us, it was a little more than just a couple years.
2: Oh, yeah, it went on from, officially they say 1965 to 75.
1: They also said that that's one reason why that President Kennedy might have been assassinated was that he wanted to end the war.
2: I don't know. That's politics.
5: Yeah. We've heard those rumors.
1: Yeah.
3: We have.
1: Well, that's what I'm saying. It was a bloody war, and I don't think there's any young person out there that knows what the draft is. Can you explain your experience with the draft?
2: Well, I was 17, so I wasn't up for a draft. So I joined.
1: You volunteered?
2: Yeah, I went in, and my dad wouldn't sign for anything but the Navy. So, and so I went in the Navy, and in the end, our family was four generations Navy. My dad, myself, my daughter, and my grandson.
1: There's actually more Navy in South Dakota than any other branch, not to, you know, respect any other branches, but Bill, tell us your experience in Vietnam.
5: Yes. I was a helicopter pilot in Vietnam. Flew helicopters in support of all the operations. I flew the Chinook mostly. We'd haul water, ammunition, and other supplies, food, out to the fire support bases and haul back whatever they had us to come back. Sometimes we moved personnel, on and on. We did helped whatever they needed. Vehicles weren't really used too much out in the combat areas. It was mostly helicopters supporting the ground troops.
1: Now, Chinook, is that the two rotary?
5: Yes.
1: They're a little more dangerous. You can't, if one blade and one motor goes down, you can't just float down like a single helicopter blade.
5: No. It's everything is well engineered, and the Chinook has been around since about 62.
1: Well,
5: and
1: it's still
5: flying today.
1: Yeah.
5: You know, they've had a few problems over the years, but everything has had problems.
1: Well, like the B-52s, they're still around.
5: Absolutely.
1: Did you ever, a lot of times they'll lift a Jeep or, you know, a heavy vehicle type of thing. Did you do those?
5: Many, many times. Recovered down Hueys, down Cobras, recovered vehicles, moved vehicles.

0: us about your experience with the draft, because a lot of young people today, they wouldn't know what the draft is.
1: Yes. But this was involuntary servitude is what it amounted to. The military needed people, and they didn't get enough volunteers, so they drafted. It was, the letter came in the mail from your friends and neighbors and said that your service is required and you will report. And it was a two-year commitment to the draft. Many people volunteered for the draft because they knew it was coming. They wanted to select the time rather than wait. And, I received my draft notice at the same time I was talking to the recruiter and getting all lined up to go to flight school.
0: So did the recruiter say, ignore the draft, we're going to take you?
1: No, he took care of it. He wrote a letter or called somebody and said, this individual is now enlisting. And so my draft notice was null and void.
0: Well, Hawk, tell us your experience with the draft. I think everybody had kind of a lottery number, didn't they?
2: Well, that came after us. My brother wound up with a number of 363, so he didn't have to go. But that was after us. But I knew that I was going to get the letter, and my brother was just a year behind me, and I came home one day. I had gone to Mitchell and talked to the recruiter and signed up, and my ma was about ready to have a heart attack, and I said, Ma, I'm not going to get drafted and go to Vietnam. Well, I enlisted in the service, went to Lackland Air Force Base, Texas, Suffolk County Air Force Base, Long Island, New York, thought I was safe, and one day, Sergeant Mayor, you're going to Vietnam. Oh, jeepers, thank you so much. So I went October 67, October 68, and I'm a Tet Offensive survivor because on January 30th of 1968, which is their Tet Offensive, is their Tet New Year, that's when we were, Mission Impossible, set your watch. Every Air Force base and military compound that was in military USA was attacked at 0230 hours all throughout Vietnam. And I'm fortunate to be alive today, but the Lord spared me. I'll never forget, they covered it up real good. They shoot their fireworks, and man, they were just going wild, and all of a sudden, here comes Puff the Magic Dragon, old C-129, and two M-60s out of the back, and every 10th round is a tracer, and it looked like every round was a tracer, and all of a sudden, the sirens went off, and you could hear the rockets coming, and We were breached. I sent the troops down to the bunker, and they said, "What about you?" I was on the phone with Central Security Control. Hold on. David, I'm on the radio. I'll call you back. I was blowing. A 122 millimeter rocket came in and blew out the side of the maintenance building from here to out to the front, and it also blew in the side of the building that I was in because I was on the phone, and I was checking myself to see if I was still alive, and I could hear voices, and they weren't ours, but I had grabbed a bunch of M16s, and I always had a 45 on me during the whole time I was there. And I thought, you know what, I can get some of these guys. And a voice from above said, Hawk, you stay right where you're at. You fire that weapon, they'll know somebody's in here, they'll see by the fire, and they'll throw grenades in there. And that was the Lord speaking to me. I looked at my watch, and it was 0300 hours, and I knew first light wasn't until 5,

0: 50500, and sometimes you can hear your heartbeat and you actually think those bastards are going to hear you, hear your heart beating. And at 0500, it started to get light, and I heard voices again, and I knew they were ours. And I hollered out, "Sergeant Mayor, 377 Transportation," and the voice on the other end said, "Come out with your hands up." And so I came out with my hands up. "Sergeant Rodriguez from the 101st Airborne." I said, "Boy, am I glad to see you." He said, "Are you the only one here?" I says, "Well, you better send somebody down and see if they're still all alive in the bunker." But what I did, I was a dispatch in transportation, and we hauled all the flight crews from the Presidential Hotel in downtown Saigon to the flight line, and we picked them up when they came in. They brought all the supplies in from the Philippines, from Clark. And of course, Presidential Hotel was surrounded with lots of Marines and tanks. So that the flight crews were protected and they were never attacked. And so anyway, we hauled all the ordnance from Saigon Harbor, our transportation, our 18-wheelers, from Saigon Harbor to Binh, which was the fighter base where all the ordnance went, and then they dropped it up north. But the CBs built us a four-lane highway, the Navy, the CBs, and they even put mile markers on it because it was 17 miles and you never knew where Charlie was, you see. And then they, one of the, it was an enlisted guy. He talked to the general. He says, "We need to dispatch all the cats and stuff and block out a mile on each side so Charlie can't even fire on our ammunition that we're hauling." And then I knew the guys in the heliport, so I went across and I talked to the captain over there, and I told him, "You know, could we mic into you if we get fired upon from the tree line?" He said, "Sure, we need all the practice we can get." And so we'd be going, and all of a sudden there'd be fire from the tree line because we were in blackout. And all we had to do was look at the mile marker and mic in, and they said, "We'll be there in a minute." And here come those Cobras, and they just mow, just like you see on TV, just stuff flying all over the place. But we were protected. They never hit us once. But that was quite a deal, that what the old Navy CBs can do, paved road and mile markers. But it was, we had some good times, but a lot of bad times. Christmas Eve of 1967, we had 32 quarts of whiskey that were brought into the motor pool from the flight crews. And somebody said, "What are you going to do with all that?" I said, "Well, eventually we'll probably drink it." But anyway, that's my story, sir.
1: Talking to Hawk Mayor McNiston and Bill McGinnis, the National POW MIA Recognition Day ceremony is going to be at the Veterans Memorial Park at 1021 West Bailey Street. That's on 18th of September at 6:30. Bring your lawn chair. In case of bad weather, ceremony will be held at the Veterans Alliance on Russell. Reception to follow at the VFW American Legion Armory. The poster says, "Warrior Ethos. I will always place the mission first. I will never leave a fallen comrade." And that's what POW MIA is really about. Was the movie, you know, with John Wayne and the helicopter movies and all that about Vietnam, were they somewhat accurate?
2: Not really. They were more Hollywood than anything else.
0: But where they showed the fire on Khe Sanh, that was real, because they were attacked every night for 77 days. And so they knew they were coming, and we lost 2,600 Rangers and I don't know how many regular Army, but we lost quite a few guys in that battle. And there were three gentlemen, three Army people, they're no longer with us, that were at Quezon for 77 days, and they lived here in Sioux Falls.
1: Yeah, today the wars are so different when we're looking at, you know, drones and other things, but I think Vietnam was, what, 55,000 that we lost?
0: 58,241.
1: And still looking for some of them. The Tooth Fairy, tell us that story.
3: Well, last year we had a, like you said, it was a special ceremony. We have seven flags that honor the seven that were missing in action from Sioux Falls, or for South Dakota, I mean. And so when Colonel Renault was identified and that, so we would retire his flag. And so Bill and I come up with a program and a ceremony to retire the flag. So we retired the flag. I presented it to the family. Probably one of the most humblest things I've ever done. It was kind of hard on me. I always hoped that one day I could recover or return one of them flags. And the family had a lot of information about their dad, and they actually put on a presentation after the ceremony down at the Alliance, a slide projection. And so they went through, you know, the kind of planes that he flew and stuff. The thing about Colonel Renault, he joined the Air Force in 1950. He was a co-pilot on bombers in Korea. And then the sad part is here you're 20 years later, and he's shot down and not recovered. So it was quite a deal. And you asked about the Tooth Fairy. When they found the remains, they found the first remain was his colonel's insignia, and that was the second time they were down there. And they said mastered so we could go for another time down. So then they went down the third time last year, and as they were sifting through the dirt and the jungle there doing what they do, they seen a bunch of butterflies that were around a mound of dirt. And somebody says, well, maybe we should try over there. And so they started their excavating and sifting through, and the remains they found was two teeth, and they were able to identify him with the two teeth. So the Tooth Fairy is actually an artist drew a picture of a fairy, military fairy, and she's holding a shovel with a tooth on it. And this is on T-shirts that they're now doing to raise money for the POW/MIAs. That was quite a story to hear about how they moved over to that, just that much further, and were able to find some more remains.
1: Well, we have 7,000 people, they say, move into Sioux Falls. I say this every week. I move into Sioux Falls every year. If they'd be interested in joining your group, the Vietnam Veterans America, the POW/MIA, how can they contact you? And do you need any help or volunteers for anything?
3: Well, they can contact any one of us through the Vietnam Veterans America. We have our a small office at the DAV, so they can get information to our post office box there, and it'll be transferred to us. And so then when we're at any of these events, you can approach any of us and get more information.
0: And that's at 1515 West 51st Street, the DAV office. Murphy and Sergeant Murphy and Colonel Marty Pennock are in charge, and they do a great job. We do get a lot that come in and ask for information and stuff, and so that's our contact.
1: I know Sergeant Murphy helps a lot of veterans with the VA.
0: You bet.
1: And he's very knowledgeable about that. Talking to Mick Nesheim, Bill McGinnis in Hawk Mayor. Bill, why are you part of the Veterans of America? What does that mean to you?
2: Well, once again, it's a great organization. And if I could give you a little background here about what we're doing. We have six fellow service members from South Dakota that are still POW or MIAs. We don't know which one. There are 33 from Korea and 308 from World War II that are still missing from South Dakota. There's a total of about 81,000 nationwide missing from World War II, Korea, and Vietnam. Once again, President Trump, Governor Roden, and Mayor Erickson have all proclaimed that 18th of September is a Prisoner of War Missing in Action Recognition Day. Our guest speaker for Friday night, the 18th, is going to be South Dakota Veterans Affairs Secretary Jeremy Schneider. And we also expect the American Legion National Commander, Jay Bowden, to be there and say a few words. We've got the Singing Legionnaires coming. They perform about three or four songs. We've got the Sea Cadets will be presenting our colors. The Civil Air Patrol will be doing the Prisoner of War Missing in Action table ceremony. The Roosevelt High School Air Force Junior ROTC members will be doing ushering. Marine Squadron 959 will be doing the rifle salute. Sergeant Major Tom King will be our piper. All the city, state, and federal elected representatives have been invited. We've heard from Senator Rounds that he plans to attend. Once again, we have a reception afterwards, and we're just real happy that we're here to honor our brothers. We've got one of our brothers that's still with us, Doug Starr. He's a centurion. We celebrated his 100th birthday last November. He will be bringing in the Coast Guard flag. We've got the Legion Riders will be bringing in the motorcycles and escorting the colors in. And John, if I could mention one other thing, one other ceremony that's coming up.
1: Yes.
2: It's Gold Star Family Day. It's going to be on the 27th of September at 1:30 at Veterans Park. And this is to honor the Gold Star families and to remember what they've gone through. We also have the municipal band is providing buglers for echo taps for our ceremony. So we've got a full slate of things going on the 18th and also on the 27th of September.
1: I've often mentioned to city officials in that when you mention Gold Star families, that means families who have lost a family member to the wars. It'd be nice, you know, we're building so many new places and streets and all that, is we can name some of those streets after the Gold Star families.
2: Sure.
1: They've kind of run out of trees and other names they can call them, so that might be something to put a bug in their ear. But I think a lot of the, you know, you mentioned World War II and Korea and Vietnam, but a lot of the later war veterans are really coming back and helping. You know, a Vietnam veteran wasn't too welcome when he came back.
2: No, and we made sure that the people coming back from the Middle East are treated much, much better than we ever were. We honor them, and we welcome them home.
1: They've kind of turned things around for the Vietnam veteran, because now we receive that thanks, too, because of the Gulf War veterans, and that they work with you every day, too.
2: Yes.
1: When you say missing in action, are there still prisoners of war, though?
2: We don't know for sure. That's why we declare them prisoner of war or missing in action. We're just not sure. I've got a roommate from flight school who went missing on the 6th of March, 1971. And we still have not found him, have not located his remains or located him. So we just hope that someday that we will have a closure.
1: For those who are maybe joining the service with this program, they can hear that somebody will be looking for them, and they will be remembered. Mick Ness, I'm Bill McGinnis, Hawk Mayor. National POW MI Day Recognition Day, September 18th at the Veterans Memorial Park, 6:30 on September 18th. I want to thank you for being with us on Forum.
3: Thank you.
2: Thank you. Thank you.
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The Art of K-Pop Demon Hunters is a new book. It has over 500 pieces of concept art and 144 pages. It'll be out this week. Sales will be golden.

0: 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Health advice from The Weeknd. The Weeknd's After Hours Till Dawn Stadium Tour has already been named the highest grossing tour ever by a male solo artist. 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
1: We'll have a mix of sun and clouds as we go through your Sunday, with the chance for a couple of thunderstorms, some of which may be strong to severe. Otherwise, a high near 90, southeast winds at 10 to 20 miles per hour. A few more thunderstorms tonight, partly cloudy and a low of 70. Southeast winds will remain on the breezier side of things. Then a windy day on Monday for Labor Day, partly cloudy with a couple of thunderstorms possible, a high of 90. From the Storm Center, I'm meteorologist Adam Rudd.

0: That's Selena, the non-Gomez kind, dreaming of you. Hot dogs have always been a Labor Day crowd pleaser, but what truly elevates them to new heights are the condiments that top them. At Study Finds, they've compiled a list of the top five toppings most recommended by food critics, and here they are. At number one, ketchup. Number two, mustard. Relish comes in third. Number four, chili. And at number five, barbecue sauce and crispy onion.
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0: Alex Warren made Ordinary less so. Ella Langley's coming up. Choosin Texas has broken the record for the longest time at number one for a non-holiday pop single. The song has racked up a 20th week at the top of the U.S. pop singles chart. Mariah Carey's All I Want for Christmas Is You holds the overall record with 22 weeks at number one, which includes chart-topping runs over the past seven holiday seasons. This is Steve Anderson. Whether you get pulled over or get into a crash, drinking and driving will change your whole world. 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

0: allergies, they're miserable. 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
1: We'll call it partly cloudy overall as we head through your Sunday, but we do have the chance for some thunderstorms, a few of which may be strong to severe. We'll have a high near 90 and a southeast wind at 10 to 20 miles per hour. Still a bit breezy tonight with that southeast wind in place, partly cloudy with a few more thunderstorms and a low of 70. Then 90 for Labor Day, partly cloudy with a few thunderstorms possible and a south wind at 15 to 30 miles per hour. From the Storm Center, I'm meteorologist Adam Roy.

0: My life is part of our life, thanks to Billy Joel. The new documentary film, 1971, Billy Joel's Lost Interview, will premiere at the Long Island Music and Entertainment Hall of Fame's Music Documentary Film Festival on September 25th. 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Billy was asked if he'd eventually like to get into the big places, Madison Square Garden or something like that. Billy replies, "No, I don't think he'd ever like to work Madison Square Garden. That place is kind of a ripoff, really."
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0: Miley Cyrus was still using her last name for flowers. I'm Steve Anderson. Miley talked about her upcoming 10th album. This one feels especially meaningful because this feeling has stayed with her through multiple eras. That's something she hadn't really experienced before. A peaceful kind of love has become a theme across her last three records. Not just the love she shares with someone else, but the love she's found for herself. That's probably been the biggest evolution. Once your relationship with yourself changes, every relationship around you changes too. She thinks this record celebrates both of those equally.
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2: Zachary, thank you for helping us prepare for worship, and good morning. Welcome to worship here at First Lutheran Church. It is a beautiful day to be gathered together to hear Christ's word, which may sound a bit severe today, but there is a word of hope. He is the Lord of resurrection. And so we will say in the psalm, Lord, I love the house in which you dwell and the place where your glory abides. Well, that is wherever the word of God is preached. So we give thanks for God's word today, and I give thanks for your being here. Today, voting members of our congregation will gather to cast their votes, your votes, which will decide the disaffiliation with the ELCA. If the petition to disaffiliate passes by 2/3 or better, there will be more conversations and a second vote in 90 days. This vote will take place today after our 11 a.m. worship service, about 12:30. When you come, I suspect many of you will be coming back for that or stay here for coffee and treats in between. You'll need to check in and collect your ballots in Reformation Hall before being seated in the sanctuary. Please come. If you appreciate this ministry, if you appreciate this preaching, please come and vote. And keep our congregation in your prayers. We have a great insert which talks of a great opportunity coming up in September. First Lutheran Church, who are we? Really, a great question for us. A four-week Bible study, preaching, and teaching series beginning September 20th. There will be a sermon each of those weeks with the theme, teaching sessions in the gathering room, and small group conversations throughout the week. Today you have opportunity to sign up for small groups. You maybe saw the tables in the Welcome Center. Go check them out. We'd love for everyone to be involved in a small group and some of you to lead them. We have about 17 groups right now. We'd love a few more. Fill them up. It's just a four-week commitment, and all of the materials are prepared, so you really just follow along. That's coming up this September. And now I'd like to invite Alex Heiner to come forward and share a little bit about our offerings for youth and family. Alex.
3: Thank you, Pastor Jason. Good morning, First Lutheran. Yes, school has begun across the Sioux Empire, and that means that youth and family programming here at FLC is set to resume as well. It was hard to go through and pinpoint all the different things with dates to tell you about this morning, the things that are most important, because there are too many, and I don't want to bog you down with all those things. But what you need to know is beginning next week, and really beginning this week, we'll start activities, really starting from preschool all the way up to young adults. And we're really excited for the programming that we've got in store. And for all those specific details, you can look at the September 1st word insert. But some of the high points that are coming up really soon, this Wednesday, confirmation begins. So 6th, 7th, and 8th graders and their families will get a chance to meet for the first of several quarterly events for teaching and to really set the table for what's going to be a fantastic year of confirmation. Again, that starts this Wednesday already. The following Wednesday, we'll begin high school youth group, which is going to be awesome. We're excited to get that group. Thank you, Macy. We're excited to get that group back together for another great year for freshmen all the way up through seniors in high school. Around that time as well, we're going to start our milestone program September the 9th. Our third graders will meet for the first of a three-part series and an introduction to the Bible milestone. Mindy Mullen, who just came on board, is going to do a phenomenal job leading that. On that Saturday, the 12th of September, there's a milestone for preschoolers, kind of an introduction to the church with scooter rides and a tour of the church and an organ instruction time. It's going to be awesome, but there's so many great things happening. And then FLC Kids will begin. This is our preschool through fifth graders. That starts on Wednesday the 16th with Wednesday school, and then on Sunday the 20th is our first day of Sunday school. Again, there's a lot of dates and it's confusing, but the big thing to know is that we have a lot of people, myself and Mindy And Brenda Lysith and Isaac Engbers and, of course, Pastor Tom, who are just here for you and your family and your kids. And we want to do our best with the gifts that God has given us just to help your kids find that next step in their faith. So if you have any questions about that, come find one of us or check out September First Word. We are really excited and blessed to have an awesome year of youth and family programming coming up starting this week. Thank you.
2: Thank you, Alex. And thanks to our youth and family staff, pastors, for the work that you do for our kids, for proclaiming the gospel, and thanks to you families, you youth, giving out a whoop for what's coming up. This is exciting. We've got lots of great things coming up this fall, and invite your participation in them. Once again, welcome to worship in the name of the one Savior, Jesus Christ. I invite you to stand as you are able for our invocation.
4: Blessed be the Father, and the Son, and the Holy Spirit, one God who forgives all our sin and whose mercy endures forever. Amen. Trusting God's promise of forgiveness, let us confess our sin against God and against one another. Eternal God, our Creator, we confess that we are captive to sin and cannot free ourselves. Forgive us all our offenses, known and unknown, things done and things we have failed to do. Cleanse us from the power of sin by your holy and life-giving word. By your grace, draw us near to you, our refuge and our strength, through Jesus Christ our Lord. Amen. Since we are justified by faith, we have peace with God through our Lord Jesus Christ. God's love has been poured into our hearts through the Holy Spirit given to us in baptism. In the mercy of Almighty God, Christ died for us while we were still sinners. As a called and ordained minister of the Church of Christ and by his authority, I therefore declare to you the entire forgiveness of all your sins. In the name of the Father, and the Son, and the Holy Spirit. Amen.

0: And let us pray. Eternal Sovereign, you revealed the paradox of your glory on the cross. Grant us to follow Christ with a faith that delights in divine contradiction, as he spoke of suffering and the loss of self to find true life. Bring us to the unexpected joy of faith as we take up the daily work of our vocations. Transform all our understanding with the surprise of grace, where surrender becomes victory and loss becomes gain, through Jesus Christ, your Son, our Lord, who lives and rules with you in the Holy Spirit, one God, now and forever. Amen. And you may be seated for our lessons.
1: The first reading is from Jeremiah 15, verses 15 to 21. O Lord, you know, remember me and visit me and bring down with retribution for me on my persecutors. In your forbearance, do not take me away, for it was on your account I suffer insult. Your words were found, and I ate them. And your words became a joy and a delight to my heart, for I am called by your name, O Lord. God of hosts, I did not sit in the company of merrymakers, nor did I rejoice. Under the weight of your hand, I sat alone. For you had filled my heart with indignation. Why is my pain unceasing, my wound incurable, refusing to be healed? Truly, you are to me like a deceitful brook, like waters that fail. Therefore, thus says the Lord, if you turn back, I will take you back, and you shall stand before me. If you utter what is precious and not what is worthless, you shall serve as my mouth. It is they who will turn to you, not you who turns to them. And I will make you to this people a fortified wall of bronze. They will fight against you, but they shall never prevail over you. For I am with you to save you and deliver you, says the Lord.

0: I will deliver you out of the hand of the wicked and redeem you from the grasp of the ruthless. Word of God, word of life. Thanks be to God. Please join me in Psalm 26. Give judgment for me, O Lord, for I have lived with integrity. I have trusted in the Lord and have not faltered. Test me, O Lord, and try me. Examine my heart and my mind, for your steadfast love is before my eyes. I will walk faithfully with you. I have not sat with the worthless, nor do I consort with the deceitful. I have hated the enemy of evildoers. I will not sit down with the wicked. I will wash my hands in innocence, O Lord, that I may go in procession round your altar, singing aloud and the song of thanksgiving, and recounting all your wonderful deeds. Lord, I love the house in which you dwell, and the peace where your glory resides. The second lesson comes from Romans chapter 12, verses 9 to 21. Let love be genuine. Hate what is evil. Hold fast to what is good. Love one another with mutual affection. Outdo one another in showing honor. Do not lag in zeal. Be ardent in spirit. Serve the Lord. Rejoice in hope. Be patient in suffering. Persevere in prayer. Contribute to the needs of the saints. Extend hospitality to strangers. Bless those who persecute you. Bless and do not curse them. Rejoice with those who rejoice. Weep with those who weep. Live in harmony with one another. Do not be haughty, but associate with the lowly. Do not claim to be wiser than you are. Do not repay anyone evil for evil, but take thought for what is noble in the sight of all. If it is possible, so far as it depends on you, live peaceably with all. Beloved, never avenge yourselves, but leave room for the wrath of God. For it is written, "Vengeance is mine, I will repay," says the Lord. No, if your enemies are hungry, feed them. If they are thirsty, give them something to drink. For by doing this, you will heap burning coals on their heads. Do not overcome evil by evil, but overcome evil with good. Word of God, word of life. Thanks be to God.
1: Children are invited forward for a children's message while we sing Jesus Loves Me. Welcome, children of God. It's so great to see you this morning. Well, I have been having a little problem this morning. For some reason, I can't get my cell phone to work. I've been pushing all the buttons. I've been tapping on all the screens. Any idea what could be wrong with it?
2: It's not charged.
1: That could be what it is. Any idea if it's like this? Why is it not working?
2: Maybe.
1: No? What if I'm pushing on it this way?
2: It's broken.
1: It's not broken. I'm just saying it's not the right way. See, if I turn it around, this is how you would use a cell phone, right? Well, today, in our gospel story today, Jesus has one of his friends that gets turned around as well. Jesus was telling his disciples that he was going to Jerusalem, that he would have to suffer and die, but that God would raise him back up again. Peter didn't like that plan. He said, no, no, no, and he tried to tell Jesus what should happen instead. Jesus told Peter to get behind me, not because he was being mean, but because he was trying to get Peter to turn back around to the right direction. Peter was looking at things through human eyes and what he wanted, not what
3: God wanted. Remember, Jesus is our leader, and we are the followers. Jesus then told his disciples, if anyone wants to come with me, they need to deny themselves, take up their cross, and follow me. Now, denying yourself doesn't mean that you have to be unhappy. It just means you have to put God first and stop living only for yourselves. Sometimes hearing take up your cross sounds like a heavy backpack of rules we have to carry to earn God's love. But we cannot earn a spot in heaven by ourselves. Jesus is the one who paid the ultimate price and the ultimate cross. He paid our full price because he loves us, each and every one of us. By believing in Jesus, we are given his promise of eternal life so that we can be free to love and help others with joyful hearts. Speaking of joyful hearts, I wanted to remind you a little bit of what Alex talked about earlier about Rally Sunday. Rally Sunday is actually coming up in a couple weeks on September 13th. It's a time that all of us can actually come together and find out all the wonderful programs that will be going on here at First Lutheran. We're going to have some fun information about the programs. We're going to have some volunteer opportunities and a ton of fun things to do for the kids. We'll have a bounce house and we'll have games. We'll have lots of special treats. So definitely come for Rally Sunday on September 13th. FLC Kids starts after Rally Sunday. So it starts the 16th for the Wednesday and the 20th for the Sunday. So make sure you sign up for FLC Kids. We're excited to see you this year. Please pray with me. Dear Jesus, thank you for loving us so much that you gave up everything for us. When we get scared, confused, or turned around, help us look to you and follow your way. All God's children said, amen. Thank you for coming up, guys.

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1: Glory to you, O Lord.
0: From that time on, Jesus began to show his disciples that he must go to Jerusalem and undergo great suffering at the hands of the elders and chief priests and scribes and be killed and on the third day be raised. And Peter took him aside and began to rebuke him, saying, God forbid it, Lord, this must never happen to you. But he turned and said to Peter, get behind me, Satan. You are a stumbling block to me, for you are setting your mind not on divine things, but on human things. Then Jesus told his disciples, if any want to become my followers, let them deny themselves and take up their cross and follow me. For those who want to save their life will lose it, and those who lose their life for my sake will find it. For what will it profit them if they gain the whole world, but forfeit their life? Or what will they give in return for their life? For the Son of Man is to come with his angels in the glory of his Father, and then he will repay everyone for what has been done. Truly, I tell you, there are some standing here who will not taste death before they see the Son of Man coming in his kingdom. This is the gospel of our Lord. Praise to you, O Christ. You may be seated. Greetings to you in Christ Jesus, the one who takes away your self-wisdom so that he can give you something much better and more eternal. That is his forgiveness and his perfection. On this important weekend in the life of our congregation, know that Christ comes to you now. Apart from your wisdom, apart from your vote, apart from your fear, and he makes you his own. Not because you're good enough, but precisely because you are not. But now, by his death and resurrection, you are his. Amen. Our gospel reading from Matthew 16 is a bit of part two, a continuance from last week's gospel that Pastor Tom preached on. You may recall that Jesus had asked the disciples last week who people said that he was, and there were various answers. Maybe a prophet, maybe Elijah, maybe John the Baptist come back from the dead. But then Jesus asked the disciples, who do you say that I am? And there was silence. Silence, that is, until Peter piped up and said, you are the Messiah, the Son of the living God. This is the right answer, as Jesus confirmed last week. Jesus said, Peter, you did not figure this out on your own. You're so right. I know someone told you, and that someone is the Holy Spirit. And so, because you are so right, because the Holy Spirit has given you this beautiful confession, on this rock I will build my church. And so it is that on the rock of the confession of faith in Christ alone, and nothing else, the church of Christ is built. So it is on this rock of the proclamation of Jesus Christ alone that First Lutheran is built. And it is on this rock of Jesus Christ alone and his forgiveness that First Lutheran Church will continue to exist. This is the truth of the matter. You heard it last week. I'm just rehashing Pastor Tom's sermon, really, so thank you, Pastor Tom. But there's more to say. Because how easy it is to begin to try to rely on ourselves every day and our own wisdom other than this foundational gospel word. And so in today's gospel reading, Jesus actually tells Peter what it means for him to be the Son of Man, the Messiah. He says it means that he must suffer at the hands of the religious leaders. Imagine that, Jesus, the Messiah, suffering at the hands of the religious leaders and then die and be raised again. To this, Peter, perhaps recalling his prized pupil status, his front of the row seat, his first chair in the orchestra, pipes up and says, perhaps a little piously, he takes Jesus aside and says, God forbid this, Lord. This must never happen to you. Peter's flesh is on full display, and it's no different than our flesh, by the way. which just wants to protect life and have peace. That's all Peter wants here. God forbid this, Lord. It can't happen. It sounded like the right answer, but it was the wrong answer. Not given by the Holy Spirit, but by Satan himself. And Jesus says to Peter, "Get behind me, Satan. For you are not thinking by the Holy Spirit, but by your own flesh." What a turnaround. And a reminder that for all of us in life and in the church, when we are not hearing God's word by the Holy Spirit, we are not only going down the wrong path, but we are completely stuck in our sin with no way out. Peter was stuck in his sin, and it sounded good on the surface, but Jesus names it for him and says, "Get behind me now." That is what Jesus does with sin, by the way. He doesn't accept it. He doesn't encourage it. He doesn't tell you to be proud of it. Instead, he names it and takes it from you. Yet how we are still tempted to rely on our own strength and wisdom apart from this. Sometimes we think we are pretty strong. Now, last weekend, I was not here. My family was not here. We were enjoying a short jaunt up to my family's lake cabin in Minnesota, trying to enjoy a few days before school started, which it did this last week. We haven't done a lot of water skiing or tubing at the lake, but this last weekend was a little different. I was excited. My niece Lucy has been water skiing and wanted to practice dropping a ski so she could slalom ski on one. That's kind of a milestone in water skiing. And so she did this in practice for a while and made some nice progress. My stepson Lucas said, "I want to try this." And so he got up on two and dropped one and skied all over the lake. We cheered him on. It was great fun. And then Rafe said, "I want to try to get up on skis," and he's done this before. And lo and behold, this time, he got up and skied all the way around the lake. It was a beautiful thing. I've never seen anyone on their first try get up and go around the lake and drop in front of the dock. I was a proud father. And I thought to myself, with my brother and myself driving the boat, it was like old times, like our teenage years. We had the 1977 Starcraft, which I bragged to you about, which pulled us skiing, still purring like a kitten, ready to go. And I thought, I've got to show these young whippersnappers how it's done. And so I got the new ski given to me for Christmas and thought, I will show them a deep water slalom start. I've been doing that since I was a kid, every year of my life, no problem. And I told my brother to hit it. And you have to kind of plow through the water. The bigger you get, you plow a little longer and just grin and bear it until you pop up. And I knew this is how it worked, but I was plowing through the water and heard a little pop and felt a little pain right in my rib cage. That's not right. That's not how this goes. So I let go. Let's try it again. Tried it again, the same pain, which, by the way, I'm still feeling today. Apparently, the fulcrum of the body has changed a little bit. My doctor said you should lose 10 pounds, and now I believe him. I didn't get up on one ski. I had to ask for a second ski and got up and dropped one and skied around a little bit. It was great fun, but a reminder of the weakness of the flesh. That even though we think we are strong, it doesn't stay that way. We don't know everything, and we can't do everything. There is a limit to our flesh. Peter saw this. Jesus showed it to him. I found it in this day. Jesus says those who try to save their lives by their own strength will lose them. Proverbs 26:12 says, "Do you see a man who is wise in his own eyes? There is more hope for a fool than for him." Well, that was me for the moment in the water, thinking I could do what I could not. That is Peter in this gospel who thinks he has a better way. That is us in the church. When we think we have a better way than the forgiveness of sins, we want to forge our own way, to make our own path apart from Christ. But instead, he bids you to come and die. And who wants to do that? And then to be raised in him. And here now is your true freedom. While we seek life only on our own terms, Jesus has us baptized into his death and resurrection. What a surprise for Peter this was. And what a surprise for you. I have heard the critique that I need to be a little more academic in my preaching. I'm not sure you all agree with that, but I have a juicy quote for you German theologian Hans Ewald said, an evangelical church which looks upon the doctrine of justification by faith as a self-evident banality, one no longer needs to dwell upon because other problems are more pressing, has robbed itself of the possibility of arriving at solutions to such problems. That's a bit wordy. There's more to it. But in a phrase, he means this: where the gospel becomes a presupposition, an assumption, it has already ceased to be the gospel. So is the temptation in our church to assume the gospel of Christ so that we can try to tackle other problems. But then we've lost the gospel. The fastest way to lose the gospel in the church is not to deny it, but to assume it, to presuppose it. Instead, the church exists, you exist, to boldly proclaim it. That is why we are here. But such is the temptation in our own church, and I fear this observation of Hans Ewald's so clearly describes the concerns that encompass our church and even our vote later today. We sinners so easily want to assume that Jesus forgives us so that we can move on to more important pressing matters. But a church that moves in this direction is no church at all. And as Ewald said, it will soon find itself over its head in the problems of the world without a word of forgiveness to give, but rather, perhaps, a word of permissiveness or therapy, that these words will not do. To this approach, Jesus says to Peter, "Get behind me, Satan." Earlier this summer, I received a fairly angry note from a former member telling me that I am the problem at First Lutheran Church, and that we focus far too much on sin and its forgiveness and not on telling people how to be better. I was called all sorts of false names in this note, but this is exactly what Hans Ewald warns the church not to become. It is what Jesus warned Peter about by saying, "Get behind me, Satan, for it is of Satan to think you can move beyond Jesus and his forgiveness." You cannot, but the word is here for you every week. No, it is the rock of confession of Christ as forgiver of sins above everything else that this church will stand. It is on this rock that the church stands today. All other ground is sinking sand. On this day, I want you to know that all other ground than Christ and him crucified is sinking sand. This is not always a popular truth, however. Not everyone wants to hear this. When I think my sinking sand is pretty good, it makes a nice beach. I kind of like it. Jesus said, however, if any want to become my followers, let them deny themselves and take up their cross and follow me. For those who want to save their life will lose it, and those who lose their life for my sake will find it. You may scratch your head a bit when you hear this verse. All who lose their life will find it? Isn't our daily life really about protecting life, preserving our neighbors? And indeed it is in our vocations. This is quite true. But here Jesus is speaking in faith that when you think that you can get up on one ski, well, I'll show you differently. When you think that by your own wisdom you will save yourself, I'll show you differently. We heard the prophet Jeremiah hear from God. Jeremiah was worried, and God said, "Yes, preach my word. I will give you this word, and the people won't like it, but it will be powerful." Jesus says as much in John, the Gospel of John. He says to the disciples, "If the world hates you, be aware that it hated me before it hated you. If you belong to the world would love you as its own. But because you do not belong to the world, but I have chosen you out of the world, therefore the world hates you. Remember the word that I said to you, servants are not greater than their master. If they persecuted me, they will persecute you. If they kept my word, they will keep yours also. But they will do all these things to you on account of my name, because they do not know him who sent me." This was the temptation of Peter, was to step out of this persecution for peace. But Jesus said, "No, that's not how this works. You will be persecuted on account of my word." And in fact, all of the disciples died on account of this preaching. Yet there is more to it than just death. You may recall Jesus said, "I will be killed and on the third day be raised." Maybe the disciples didn't hear this part, and maybe you didn't hear it either, but it is there. Jesus closes by saying, "For the Son of Man is to come with his angels in the glory of the Father, and then he will repay everyone for what has been done." What has been done? Well, if I look at my own record, it's a little shaky. I had a good string of years of skiing on one ski, but it came to an end. I have other things that I think are pretty good, but they're not perfect. You as well. Maybe things that we're ashamed of. But what else has been done? If that's the only record, we are doomed. If that's what we want to build our church on, we're on sinking sand. But Christ has done something else, and now I give you this word. He died for you and was raised. Because of this, you are forgiven. And because of this, though you will die, you also will be raised in him. What has been done? It is Christ's death and resurrection, and it has been done for your sake. And on this rock, the church has been built. And this is our solid foundation. Amen.

With the whole church, let us confess our faith. I believe in God, the Father Almighty, creator of heaven and earth. I believe in Jesus Christ, God's only Son, our Lord, who was conceived by the Holy Spirit, born of the Virgin Mary, suffered under Pontius Pilate, was crucified, died, and was buried. He descended to the dead. On the third day, he rose again. He ascended into heaven. He is seated at the right hand of the Father, and he will come to judge the living and the dead. I believe in the Holy Spirit, the Holy Catholic Church, the communion of saints, the forgiveness of sins, the resurrection of the body, and the life everlasting. Amen. With the whole people of God in Christ Jesus, let us pray for the church, those in need, and all of God's creation. And dear Lord God, we thank you for leading your people by your word. As we vote today to decide the institution to determine our direction and voice, help us know that our righteousness never comes from a vote, but only from you, from our baptism into your death and your resurrection. Teach us to stand on this alone, so that in this perfect freedom, we lead others to this living water. Lord, in your mercy. And Heavenly Father, Peter reminds us of how easily deceived we are by our flesh, our wants, our needs, our visions. When we place your word with our, we replace your word with our reasoning, we hear the deceiver's voice. So keep us preaching, teaching, and believing in your word. Bless our fall series as we learn about the church and who you say we are in Christ. Lord, in your mercy. Dear God, we continue to seek your blessing as our fall programs begin. We know that we will be blessed when the gospel of your Son takes us up in Christ's laps and gives us a very name as his child. And so bless the teachers and all who care for our students. Lord, in your mercy. And we pray for the hungry, the suffering, the grieving, the persecuted. We join the people of Nepal and Tibet this morning for the loss of life in such a devastating flood. Open hearts and ears to hear the power of your promise, even over death. Lord, in your mercy. Bless the marriage of Richard Thomason and Alexis Sprecher, who were married yesterday. Keep them and all of us who have made a vow to one another, trusting in this one flesh gift that your word promises. Lord, in your mercy. And now come to the aid of those who've been hospitalized. So we name Melanie Sanders, Robin Melligard, Stan Christofferson, and Patrick Bronco. For those who are seeking healing and strength and rehab, we name Veronica Medetsky, John Sirwinski, Mary Eklund, and Carol Knapp. Bring your Holy Spirit comfort to those needing ongoing care. For Mary Nikolai, Lois Johnsrud, Judy Ryan, and Ed Peters. And for all who are mourning the loss of loved ones this day, dear God, bring them the comfort in knowing that nothing will be able to separate us from the love of God in Christ Jesus our Lord. Lord, in your mercy. And into your hands, gracious God, we commend all for whom we pray, trusting in your mercy through Jesus Christ our Savior. Amen. And the peace of the Lord be with you always. And now I invite you to extend that peace to your neighbors. And thank you for greeting your neighbors. And now we turn to our offering. Just a reminder, there's pew pads right on the aisle side of your pews. If you could write in there, pass them down so we know who you are. Let's receive our Sunday morning offering.

And let us pray. Blessed are you, O God, maker of all things. Through your goodness, you have blessed us with these gifts, ourselves, our time, and our possessions. Use us and what we have gathered in feeding the world with your word of life, through the one who gave himself for us, Jesus Christ, our Savior and Lord. Amen. And the Lord be with you. Lift up your hearts. Let us give thanks to the Lord our God. It is indeed right, our duty and our joy, that we should at all times and in all places give thanks and praise to you, Almighty and merciful God, through our Savior Jesus Christ, who on this day overcame death and the grave, and by his glorious resurrection opened to us the way of everlasting life. And so with all the choirs of angels, with the church on earth and the hosts of heaven, we praise your name and join their unending hymn.

And so we remember that in the night in which he was betrayed, our Lord Jesus took the bread. He blessed it, he broke it, and gave it to his disciples, saying, "Take and eat. This is my body given for you. Do this for the remembrance of me." And again, after supper, he took the cup, and when he had given thanks, he gave it to his disciples, saying, "Take and drink of it, all of you. This is the New Testament in my blood shed for you and for all people for the forgiveness of sin. Do this for the remembrance of me." And gathered into one by the Holy Spirit, let us pray as Jesus taught us. Our Father, who art in heaven, hallowed be thy name. Thy kingdom come, thy will be done on earth as it is in heaven. Give us this day our daily bread, and forgive us our trespasses as we forgive those who trespass against us. And lead us not into temptation, but deliver us from evil. For thine is the kingdom and the power and the glory forever and ever. Amen. Come, all has been prepared. Let us eat and drink what the Lord has given. I invite you to be seated.

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Until next time, may the love of God and the peace of Jesus Christ be with you.

Hello and happy Sunday. I'm Erin. If you are the person at dinner who actually knows the difference between every wine on the menu, congratulations. You just might be smarter than the rest of us. Researchers tested more than 500 people and found higher IQ scores were consistently linked to knowing about wine. So apparently, they're not being pretentious when they explain the Pinot. They're just showing off their IQ.

0: Apparently, the most magnetic people aren't the ones trying to prove how interesting they are. They make you feel interesting. Smart, big-hearted people tend to ask good questions, actually listen, put their phones away, and aren't afraid of a little silence, which honestly makes sense. Being hot gets you noticed. Making someone feel important makes them remember you.
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12: We'll have a mix of sun and clouds as we go through your Sunday, with the chance for a couple of thunderstorms, some of which may be strong to severe. Otherwise, a high near 90, southeast winds at 10 to 20 miles per hour. A few more thunderstorms tonight, partly cloudy and a low of 70. Southeast winds will remain on the breezier side of things. Then a windy day on Monday for Labor Day, partly cloudy with a couple of thunderstorms possible, a high of 90. From the Storm Center, I'm meteorologist Adam Rook.

0: What was the one movie that just absolutely terrified you as a kid? People said It, Poltergeist, Gremlins, The Flying Monkeys from Wizard of Oz. For me, it was The Birds. I was way too young when I watched that.
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apparently every friend group has a vibe checker. They're the person who immediately notices when someone's left out, that a joke didn't land, or two people are getting annoyed with each other. Therapists say that they are basically the group's emotional traffic manager. The downside, they are so busy making sure everyone else is okay that they rarely get to relax themselves.

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12: more. Sioux Falls we'll call it partly cloudy overall as we head through your Sunday, but we do have the chance for some thunderstorms, a few of which may be strong to severe. We'll have a high near 90 and a southeast wind at 10 to 20 miles per hour. Still a bit breezy tonight with that southeast wind in place, partly cloudy with a few more thunderstorms and a low of 70. Then 90 for Labor Day, partly cloudy with a few thunderstorms possible and a south wind at 15 to 30 miles per hour. From the Storm Center, I'm meteorologist Adam Roy.

0: I recently learned that Leanne Rimes was only 14 when she recorded that song. 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

Apparently, people who prefer a small friend group and staying home tend to have the same hobbies. 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

0: What's something you did embarrassingly wrong for years before someone finally corrected you? 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His name wasn't Jake. 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And now their coworkers respond to them with lizard emojis.
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8: We'll have a mix of sun and clouds as we go through your Sunday, with the chance for a couple of thunderstorms, some of which may be strong to severe. Otherwise, a high near 90, southeast winds at 10 to 20 miles per hour. A few more thunderstorms tonight, partly cloudy and a low of 70. Southeast winds will remain on the breezier side of things. Then a windy day on Monday for Labor Day, partly cloudy with a couple of thunderstorms possible, a high of 90. From the Storm Center, I'm meteorologist Adam Rudd.

0: woman in Montana had to fight off a charging moose to save her dogs. Two got away, but her 14-year-old dog is deaf and visually impaired and didn't realize what was going on. So she grabbed bear spray, blasted the moose, and got everyone safely inside. Which, it's good to know that bear spray is also moose spray when necessary.
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The National Weather Service in Sioux Falls has issued a flash flood warning for northeastern Lyon County in northwestern Iowa, northwestern Osceola County in northwestern Iowa, southern Nobles County in southwestern Minnesota, until 4 p.m. At 11:58 a.m., Doppler radar and automated rain gauges indicated thunderstorms producing heavy rain across the warned area. Between 1 and 3 inches of rain have fallen. The expected rainfall rate is 1.5 to 3 inches in 1 hour. Additional rainfall amounts of 2 to 4 inches are possible in the warned area. Flash flooding is ongoing or expected to begin shortly. Hazard: flash flooding caused by thunderstorms. Source: radar and automated gauges. Impact: flash flooding of small creeks and streams, urban areas, highways, streets and underpasses, as well as other poor drainage and low-lying areas. Some locations that will experience flash flooding include Worthington, Ellsworth, Little Rock, Rushmore and Bigelow. Low-lying portions of Interstate 90 near and west of Worthington could see standing water. Turn around, don't drown when encountering flooded roads. Most flood deaths occur in vehicles. Be aware of your surroundings and do not drive on flooded roads. Flooding is occurring or is imminent. It is important to know where you are relative to streams, rivers, or creeks, which can become killers in heavy rains. Campers and hikers should avoid streams or creeks. Please report observed flooding to local emergency services or law enforcement and request they pass this information to the National Weather Service when you can do so safely.

quite the multitasker. You listen to the radio, you sing along, you do a little dance, and you drive all at the same time.

These three guys got some hungry eyes. They had to be rescued from a mountain after relying heavily on AI to plan their climb, including how much food and water they would need. They reached the summit 7 hours past the recommended turnaround time, got lost in the dark, and eventually needed rescuing. Authorities now have advice I didn't think we needed to say. Don't let AI be your only mountain guide.

0: There is a mom online asking for some advice. She is debating on skipping her friend's adults-only Halloween wedding because she wants to take her five-year-old trick-or-treating. She says Halloween is a huge family tradition and her daughter won't want mom coming along forever. Others say weddings happen once. Halloween happens every year. So taking sides, would you go to the adults-only wedding or are you taking your kid trick-or-treating?
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6: We'll have the chance for some scattered showers and thunderstorms as we go through the rest of your day. A few of those storms may be strong to severe. Otherwise, we'll have a mix of sun and clouds and a high around 90. Southeast winds will be breezy by day and by night at 10 to 20 miles per hour. Speaking of tonight, partly cloudy with a few more thunderstorms and a low of 70. Then 90 for Labor Day, partly cloudy with some thunderstorms and a brisk south wind. From the Storm Center at Kello Wind TV, I'm meteorologist Adam Rowe.

0: That song will forever remind me of the one guy that he had a viral video where he was skateboarding and he had like a gallon of cranberry juice or something. Like I every time I hear that song, I just think about that guy. I hope he's doing well.
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0: So Easy to Fall in Love by Olivia Dean. I'm Erin. Stay tuned. I've got some more music coming up.
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myself. Fans are a little angry. People are complaining that Jenna Dewan has an unfair advantage on Dancing with the Stars because she is quite literally a trained dancer. Her response is, yes, she can dance, but she has no idea how to ballroom dance. She says that they are basically two different languages, and I'm sorry, but I have to completely disagree. I feel like it is an unfair advantage.

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0: The real mansion used as Wayne Manor in Batman Begins is apparently falling apart. Officials in England say it is in, quote, very bad condition, and they have actually ordered the owner to take action. But my favorite detail is they first have to hire a licensed bat ecologist to study the bats living there. Actual bats have taken over Batman's house. This is perfect.
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8: Partly cloudy overall for the rest of your Sunday, with the chance for some thunderstorms, some of which may be strong to severe. We'll have a high around 90 and a southeast wind at 10 to 20 miles per hour that stays that way as we head through the night. We'll have a few more thunderstorms tonight, partly cloudy at a low of 70, then 90 for Labor Day, partly cloudy, windy, south winds at 15 to 30 miles per hour, and we do have the chance for a few more thunderstorms. From the Storm Center, I'm meteorologist Adam Ruhn.

0: Scientists found more than 1,200 genetic markers linked to personality traits like being extroverted, agreeable, or neurotic. But before you start blaming your parents for everything, genetics apparently only explains around 5 to 10% of personality differences. The rest develops through your experiences. So unfortunately, it's literally in my DNA only gets you so far.
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0: Benson Boone. 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

The National Weather Service in Sioux Falls has issued a flash flood warning for southeastern Brookings County in east central South Dakota, eastern Moody County in east central South Dakota, northeastern Minnehaha County in southeastern South Dakota until 6 p.m. At 2.07 p.m., Doppler radar and automated rain gauges indicated thunderstorms producing heavy rain across the warned area. Between 1 and 3 inches of rain have fallen. The expected rainfall rate is 2 to 4 inches in 1 hour. Additional rainfall amounts of 2 to 4 inches are possible in the warned area. Flash flooding is ongoing or expected to begin shortly. Hazard: flash flooding caused by thunderstorms. Source: radar and automated gauges. Impact: flash flooding of small creeks and streams, urban areas, highways, streets and underpasses, as well as other poor drainage and low-lying areas. Some locations that will experience flash flooding include Flandreau, Garrettson, Elkton, White, Egan, Trent, Sherman, Palisades State Park, Bushnell and Flandreau Santee Sioux Tribal Nation. Turn around, don't drown when encountering flooded roads. Most flood deaths occur in vehicles. Be aware of your surroundings and do not drive on flooded roads. Flooding is occurring or is imminent. It is important to know where you are relative to streams, rivers, or creeks, which can become killers in heavy rains. Campers and hikers should avoid streams or creeks. Please report observed flooding to local emergency services or law enforcement and request they pass this information to the National Weather Service when you can do so safely.

was OMD Orchestral Maneuvers in the Dark. And if you leave, I'm Carl Southcott, kicking off our time together on this Sunday on a Labor Day weekend, a 3-day weekend. Why not? It's Olivia Dean and Man I Need.

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0: That is UB40 and Red Red Wine. Speaking of Red Red Wine, my wife was out and about. 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
17: We'll have the chance for some scattered showers and thunderstorms as we go through the rest of your day. A few of those storms may be strong to severe. Otherwise, we'll have a mix of sun and clouds and a high around 90. Southeast winds will be breezy by day and by night at 10 to 20 miles per hour. Speaking of tonight, partly cloudy with a few more thunderstorms and a low of 70. Then 90 for Labor Day, partly cloudy with some thunderstorms and a brisk south wind. From the Storm Center at Kilolean TV, I'm meteorologist Adam Rowe.

0: That is Madonna and Holiday. Now, men have five general friends, three close friends, and two best friends on average. That's according to the numbers. And while they're comfortable calling their friends bro, brother, brother, and homie, only a few would say they have a bestie. Yeah, bestie. I don't know. Bestie as well. It's kind of a chick thing, right? I think so.
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is Berlin and Take My Breath Away. I'm Carl Southcott, wishing a happy birthday on this Sunday to actor Idris Elba, singer Macy Gray, actress Rosie Perez, actress Jane Curtin, actress Swoozie Kurtz, rock singer Roger Waters. If it's your birthday, have a happy one, all right? It's Tayo Cruz and Dynamite.

0: That is Bruno Mars and I Just Might. Bruno Mars, the Romantic Tour, doing very well for him right now. In fact, right now, performing in Boston, heading over to Florida, going to be performing in Tampa on September 11th, and then off to Miami September 13th, effective September 13th. 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
1: That is Lucas Graham and 7 years. People today, they speak considerably fewer words than they did just 20 years ago. Overall, people spoke around 16,000 words per day back in 2005, but that number has dropped to almost 13,000. In the age of self-checkout, social media, and chronic loneliness, the number of words people speak each day has fallen by about 20% over 14 years. Brevity is a good thing. I'm not sure that everything falling prey to our anemic attention span is such a healthy thing, though.
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9: Partly cloudy overall for the rest of your Sunday with the chance for some thunderstorms, some of which may be strong to severe. We'll have a high around 90 and a southeast wind at 10 to 20 miles per hour that stays that way as we head through the night. We'll have a few more thunderstorms tonight, partly cloudy at a low of 70, then 90 for Labor Day, partly cloudy, windy, south winds at 15 to 30 miles per hour, and we do have the chance for a few more thunderstorms. From the Storm Center, I'm meteorologist Adam Rohn.

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0: Before you go, there's something I want you to have.
1: Oh, it's beautiful. But wait a minute, isn't this...
0: Yeah, yes it is.
1: But I thought the old lady dropped it into the ocean in the air.
0: Well, baby, I went down and got it for you.

never forget that song from The Breakfast Club, Simple Minds and Don't You Forget About Me. I'm Carl Southcott. Now, guys, fellas, if you're watching your weight, you might want to cut back on your dating. Yeah, a man will apparently eat 93% more when dining with a woman he wants to impress. I don't know why that is, but apparently it is. A movie song right now, an Academy Award winner to boot from K-pop Demon Hunters. It is Hunter X and Golden.

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1: Partly to mostly cloudy at first, then a mix of sun and clouds for your Labor Day. Windy with a high of 88, south winds at 15 to 30 miles per hour. And we do run the risk for some evening and overnight showers and thunderstorms that may spill into early Tuesday. Otherwise, we're partly cloudy on Tuesday with a high of 88 and a southwest wind at 10 to 20 miles per hour. We're mostly sunny on Wednesday, though, with a high of 82. From the Storm Center at KELWA-TV, I'm meteorologist Adam Rudd.

0: That is Share and Believe. While most of us look forward to our vacations, summer vacations are awesome. There are some people who actually feel bad that they're not at the office. They're definitely in the minority, though. But about 14% of workers, they say they report feeling guilty about missing work while on vacation. I'll admit, I used to be a little like that. I used to have some of that in me. Not so much, not anymore.
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0: 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Somber recently announced some new global dates on his coming You Are the Reason tour in 2027. 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

0: That is Alex Warren and Ordinary. While we won't have the complete Labor Day weekend box office numbers fully tabulated not until Tuesday, the day after Labor Day Monday, here's a snapshot of how that will likely look. Yes, once again, Spider-Man Brand New Day looks to be the top film of the holiday weekend. The Odyssey continues to do well at number two, and the premiere of Mark Wahlberg in By Any Means appearing to be set to be the third most popular movie of the holiday weekend. 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
11: Partly to mostly cloudy tonight with a few more scattered showers and thunderstorms. A few of those storms may be strong to severe and also produce heavy rainfall. Well below around 70, southeast winds at 10 to 20 miles per hour. From there, we have a windy Labor Day Monday, south winds at 15 to 30 miles per hour, a high of 88, partly cloudy overall, but we do have the opportunity for a few more thunderstorms. From the Storm Center at Kelloland TV, I'm meteorologist Adam Rudd.

0: Hit movie song back from the Karate Kid Part 2, which as far as sequels go, was pretty good for a sequel. I mean, maybe not quite as good as the original, but a pretty good movie. The Karate Kid Part 2, The Glory of Love. Not everything you do in a bar puts weight on you. Here are some calories burnt per half hour at a sports bar. Shooting pool, 103. Playing bar basketball, 205. Throwing darts, 103. And telling long-winded bogus stories, yeah, at 62.
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0: I do appreciate the lyrics to that one. I am unstoppable. 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
6: more. Sioux Falls weather. Additional scattered showers and a couple of thunderstorms will be possible, especially before midnight. Some of those storms may be strong to severe and also produce heavy rainfall. We'll have a low of 70 and a southeast wind at 10 to 20 miles per hour. A windy day on Labor Day with a south wind at 15 to 30 miles per hour. A few more thunderstorms later in the day, otherwise partly cloudy with a high in the upper 80s. From the Storm Center at Keller William TV, I'm meteorologist Adam Rudd.

0: That is a classic. Always fun to hear that one from Darius Rucker and Hootie and the Blowfish. 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